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2: Hi, I'm Phoebe Humphrey. The Treasurer hopes the Fair Work Commission awards our lowest paid workers a juicy pay rise today. We'll find out shortly how much the minimum wage will go up by from July. Jim Chalmers telling the ABC these workers have earned a decent boost.
3: We recognise that higher wages and lower taxes are the best way to help working people with the cost of living by making sure that people are earning more and keeping more of what they earn.
2: Unions are calling for an increase at least as high as inflation, which sits at 4.2%. But the ACTU's Sally McManus says to get ahead, it will need to be more.
4: If low-paid workers don't get pay rises, they've got to cut back. And, you know, the only way they can cut back is doing things like not going to a doctor or eating less. And so this is pretty critical.
2: A powerful storm from WA continues to move east, wreaking havoc in South Australia. Gale force winds brought down trees yesterday and left thousands of homes without power on the first day of winter. There's warnings in New South Wales and Victoria as well. Former Labor Minister and Midnight Oil frontman Peter Garrett will lead an independent AUKUS inquiry. The plans for the crowdfunded inquiry and full group of commissioners will be announced this morning. Garrett says AUKUS is the most significant decision a modern Australian government has made, apart from going to war. And Aussies could be missing out on real jobs due to the rise of employment scams. A new report by LinkedIn has found more than two-thirds have decided against applying for a role because they weren't sure if it was genuine.
1: Game over. And the winner is the Hot Chooks, now available at Berry Hotels. 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
2: In sport, Matthew Lloyd is denying claims he's part of a push to get James Heard to coach Essendon. The Bombers legend telling Nine reports he's been having meetings with club heavyweights about it is simply wrong.
6: That's factually incorrect because I've never ever delved into meeting with anyone from the Essendon Football Club to pitch for anybody.
2: To NRL, Mitch Moses is set to make his comeback from his hamstring strain in the Eels' King's Birthday clash with the Dogs. And world number one Aryna Sabalenka is through to the quarterfinals of the French Open after downing Naomi Osaka in straight sets. That's the latest news and sport.
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8: Partly cloudy with a high chance of showers, the sporting chance of a thunderstorm as well. Tomorrow, partly cloudy, high chance of showers, 16 atop at 15, showers easing for Thursday. Today, a top of 19. And right now, at the Dubilly's Air Conditioning Weather Station, it's 16.
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0: They say no news is good news, but that's just lazy. 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
7: Hi, I'm Phoebe Humphrey. Around 3 million Aussies will get a pay rise from July 1 after the Fair Work Commission lifted minimum and award wages. They'll go up by 4.75%, meaning the full-time minimum hourly rate will jump from just under $25 to $26.44. But Fair Work Commission President Adam Hatcher admits many employees will remain worse off in real terms.
8: However, we consider that we should at least ensure that modern award-relied employees generally are not worse off in real terms than they were as at 1 July 2025.
7: Meantime, perhaps some relief for motorists, with the Treasurer not explicitly ruling out an extension of the fuel excise cut. The 32 cent savings are still expected to be wound back at the end of the month. Jim Chalmers has told the ABC they're not expecting to extend it.
9: But as I've said on a number of occasions now, we review this more or less on a week-to-week basis to make sure that we're doing the right and responsible thing.
7: Major online retailers like Amazon and Kogan have been ordered to halt sales of toys and products containing potentially deadly magnets. The ACCC is investigating toys and games marketed for children that contain the small high-powered magnets. The consumer watchdog has sent out takedown requests, calling the magnets a choking risk. And a milestone for Australia's population, which has now passed 28 million. It's taken just over 2 years for the country to add another million people.
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7: In sport, Laurie Daly has come to the Blues' defence following their performance in Game 1 of Origin. New South Wales has faced heavy criticism for what many have labelled their worst first half ever before they managed to overcome Queensland.
11: I'm not silly enough to sit here and say we were outstanding, but I'm really happy with the fight that our guys showed.
7: They're on 7. Game 2 is in Melbourne on June 17. And Nathan Buckley is keeping his coaching options open. The current Geelong assistant has been public about his desire to coach the Tassie Devils, but says he'll consider other options, including the vacant Essendon role. That's the latest news and sport.
12: What do you do after winter wind down on the Renmark Riverfront? You party at Rivers Nightclub. One of Australia's biggest DJs, Joel Fletcher, is on the decks for the official winter wind down after party. 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The winter wind down after party this Saturday at Rivers Nightclub at the Renmark Club. Absolutely massive.
10: 5RM Riverland and Mallee weather.
13: Partly cloudy with a high chance of showers. The sporting chance of a thunderstorm as well. Tomorrow, partly cloudy, high chance of showers. 16 atop at 15. Showers easing for Thursday. Today, a top of 19.
14: And right now, at the DeVillies Air Conditioning Weather Station, it's 17.
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2: Let's be frank. Australia's immigration system is broken. The numbers are too high and the standards are too low. Albo has brought in a record 1.4 million people in 3.5 years, putting pressure on housing and essential services. Australians can see the country they love changing for the worse. That's why the Coalition has announced a migration policy with Australian values at its heart, putting Australian values first, stopping system abuse and showing a red light to radicals.
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3: With the latest, I'm Lucky Winnell. There's more suggestion at Riverland and Mallee locals need to lift participation rates when it comes to bowel cancer screening. 2023 data revealed the Murray-Mallee region had just over 44% of eligible residents taking part, with some other parts of the state seeing participation rates over 50%. Cancer Council CEO Jacinda Redden says it's vital that everyone does what's required and complete the free at-home test.
4: We know that it's often hard for people living in the regions to access healthcare, and this is why this test is a terrific solution, because it's free, delivered to your home. So please, we encourage eligible Australians to take part in bowel cancer screening. It could save your life.
3: Public consultation has now commenced for Berrybarmer Council's draft annual business plan and budget. The plan looks at key priorities for the year ahead, with Council looking to continue identifying savings. So far, $1.7 million in operating efficiencies has been achieved, with Berrybarmer Council CEO Tim Pfeiffer saying the plan reflects a careful balance between returning to financial sustainability and delivering essential services, as well as addressing the backlog of maintenance and renewal across community assets. Council will host a public consultation session later this month, with consultation to close on the 16th of June. And an over 100-year-old paddle steamer is now carrying passengers on the River Murray once again. The PS Canale was officially recommissioned in Morgan over the weekend at the Living River Festival. A 15-year-long restoration saw over 4,500 volunteer hours at work, with the paddle steamer now a welcome attraction to the town. Now you're up to date. Oh, I'm Lucky Winnell.
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6: I'm Phoebe Humphrey. Australia's lowest paid workers and those on awards will receive a 4.75% pay rise after the annual wage review was handed down. But Fair Work concedes workers won't really be any better off, with inflation forecast to be above that by next month. Fair Work Commission President Adam Hatcher says a bigger rise would not be right at this time.
7: It would not be practicable or responsible to award a real wage increase for employees, reliant on modern award wage rates. That would be sufficient to close the real wage gap entirely.
6: The ACCC is investigating the supply of banned and potentially deadly toys and games. Magnetic chess-style games being sold on Amazon, eBay and Kogan are banned in Australia, and the retailers have been ordered to take them down. Katrina Lowe from the ACCC has this message for anyone who believes they may have one of the products at home.
8: Stop using them immediately, and importantly, keep them out of reach of children. As part of our engagement with the platforms, they have also agreed to communicate with consumers who bought the products and to offer refunds.
6: Donald Trump has reportedly taken aim at Israel's Benjamin Netanyahu over strikes in Lebanon. US news site Axios reports Trump sent a message to the PM writing Netanyahu would be in prison if it wasn't for him. And Hyundai has recalled over 36,000 cars due to a potential brake fault. It's believed the autonomous emergency braking system in the 2025 and 26 Tucson models could continue to apply the brakes even if it's no longer necessary.
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6: In sport, Nathan Buckley has had his say about the vacant Essendon top job, the former Collingwood coach telling Fox he'll consider it, but for now he's happy being an assistant at Geelong.
9: I'll look at different options, but I know what I'm doing, why I'm doing it, and I'm being very deliberate and targeted in going about that. And for now, I'm absolutely loving my role at Geelong.
6: And there's reports Mitch Moses will be selected for the Eels' King's Birthday clash with the Bulldogs. If he gets through that, he could be recalled for Game 2 of State of Origin. That's the latest news and sport.
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3: Partly cloudy with a high chance of showers today through the region. Also the chance of a thunderstorm early this afternoon. Tomorrow, partly cloudy, 16, the top showers. Showers easing Thursday, a top of 15. And for Friday, partly cloudy, 15, the top. Today, going for 19. And right now at the De Villiers Air Conditioning Weather Station, it's 18.
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3: Riverland O'Malley, good afternoon. Welcome to the 80s Lunch. Hello, Lockie Winter looking after things today. This hour, some absolute 80s gold. Goanna, the B-52s, maybe some Dire Straits. When I say maybe, of course it is some Dire Straits. But kicking things off with a group that decided to team up with another artist for a pretty big song. They did it right. The original people that put the song together were the Eurythmics. Yep, Annie Lennox, Dave Stewart. They wanted to get Tina Turner, apparently, to help them out with this one. Legend has it she was busy. They got Aretha Franklin instead. I think it still sounds pretty good. In fact, very good. It's the 80s Lunch, 5RM for TJ's Furniture and Night. Good

just a month away from that song turning 38 years young. John Farnham's Age of Reason here at the 80s Lunch. Lucky this afternoon, yep, 4th of July 1988, we first heard that. Made it to number one on the Australian charts. Over the ditch in New Zealand, however, only got to number four. Yeah, oh, still the top 10. I'd take that. Hey, the 80s Lunch this hour, some absolute gold, I promise. Whitesnake, Goanna, also the B-52s. Getting back to it, a collaboration only the 80s could give us. Yeah, it's bad to the bone. The Destroyers teaming up with George Thorogood. It's pretty good.

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The 80s Lounge with Earth, Wind and Fire. Let's groove as we celebrate another afternoon of 80s treats here at the 80s Lounge. And Earth, Wind and Fire, good news. If you're an Earth, Wind and Fire fan, I mean, they're not touring Australia in the immediate future, but if you want to see them, you still can, because there is a whole list of shows over the next few months. They're all in America, but hey, maybe a good opportunity or excuse to go and see them. Plenty of opportunities, really. And still quite big stadiums, just quietly. Earth, Wind and Fire, still pulling the fans. Love it. The B-52s pretty soon. Also, Dire Straits. Let's hear White Snake. Here I go again.

that mama, she got it sticking in the cameraman. 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And he's up there. What's that? Hawaiian noises. He's banging on the bongos like a chimpanzee. Oh, that ain't working.

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0: Done for another day here at the 80s lunch. 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Have a great afternoon around SA's next. Bye for now.
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2: Hey there, I'm Jackie Lim. Millions of Aussies will receive a pay rise after the Fair Work Commission lifted the national minimum wage and awards by 4.75%. It will see full-time minimum wage workers earn around $45 extra a week. ACTU Secretary Sally McManus says it's not quite the hike they were hoping for, but it's still very much welcome.
3: We would love the Fair Work Commission to make a decision that catches everyone up immediately. In order to do that, as they said, it would need to be a 5% increase. And they've obviously taken an approach they do want to get there. They just don't want to get there as fast as we want to get there, but at least they want to get there.
2: The increase will take effect from July 1. Major online retailers including Amazon and Kogan have been ordered to pull toys containing dangerous magnets. The ACCC warning the magnets can cause life-threatening injuries if swallowed and pose a serious choking risk. An investigation is now underway with retailers told to remove the listings. Donald Trump has reportedly lashed out at Israeli Prime Minister Benjamin Netanyahu over strikes in Lebanon. We're told Trump sent a blunt message claiming Netanyahu would be in prison without his support. Reports say the US president urged Israel to pull back to avoid escalating the conflict further, with attacks risking ongoing negotiations with Iran. And one of Australia's oldest beer brands will soon stop brewing in Tasmania, with production to move to the mainland. James Bogue says it will close operations at its Launceston brewery come November, affecting 42 jobs. The company blames a long-term decline in beer sales and rising costs.
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2: In sports, Serena Williams is set to make a surprise return to professional tennis at the age of 44. The 23-time Grand Slam champion will compete at Queen's Club in London next week, marking her first appearance since retiring in 2022. She's expected to play doubles, with reports she could also return to singles action in Germany later this month. Meantime, world number one Aryna Sabalenka has moved through to a fourth consecutive French Open quarterfinal. She got there with a straight sets win over 16th seed Naomi Osaka. That's the latest in news and sport.
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6: Partly cloudy with a high chance of showers today through the region. Also the chance of a thunderstorm early this afternoon. Tomorrow, partly cloudy, 16 the top, showers. Showers easing Thursday, a top of 15. And for Friday, partly cloudy, 15 the top. Today, going for 19.
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8: Well, hello, hello, my friends, and a very happy Tuesday to you. Always a pleasure to welcome you to another edition of Around SA. Today it's the 2nd of June, and I know that this show is going to be reaching, of course, people all across this wonderful state of ours. We have this show syndicated across 5 stations. It almost feels as if the weather is different in all of them. Usually I can get a pretty good idea, go through the Bureau's forecast and see what the state's doing. Especially on the back of this low-pressure system, there's significant rainfall in small patches, there's sunny, beautiful conditions in others, There's a coastal hazard warning that's still active in regards to what they call abnormally high tides this afternoon. It's a real mess across the state, it must be said. So if you want to help me out and tell me what's happening in your neck of the woods, because I love to hear that, irrespective, of course, but today in particular, 0417 063 963. That, of course, is always the number for you to be involved with the program. Have your say, put your 2 cents into the fold, and, of course, we can all continue these conversations about Regional SA together. You can listen to this regional radio station or a wider world of audio entertainment. The iHeart app is the way to do that. So all you have to do is download it for free and put it on your phone. And you press play once you type in the station name. I'm telling you that easy because it is that easy. If you want to, of course, expand your horizons, there's plenty for you to investigate and to have a look around at. But if you just want to keep it simple, have this radio station with you wherever you shall go. If you don't have a trusty wireless next to you, make sure you're keeping that in mind, my dear friends. Okay, today's program. Citizen science. I'm continuing to rave about this. I don't think I'll ever stop raving about this. There's a remarkable development in the recovery after the Kangaroo Island bushfires, and I think it goes to show you why money that goes into research for it is so important and how intricate it can be. So we'll celebrate what's happening Kangaroo Island as they continue to recover from those horrific bushfires that moved through, wow, what is it now, 6.5 years ago? It's amazing. Anyway, we'll get to that last hour. Text line, of course, as well. We're holding out hope that we're going to have Josh Teague on from the Liberals. He's the Shadow Minister for Housing. If we don't have him on, we still have plenty to talk about next hour. If he isn't to join us, two parts. The downsizer scheme, which admittedly I was critical of prior to the state election, would appear as if it's built some momentum, depending on how you perceive the stats. So I'm interested to hear your thoughts on that. I want to have a concrete conversation as well about what we can expect in the budget through the huge gains we've had recently through stamp duty. And I think this is a good point that the Liberals have made. So we'll get to all of that next hour. But within the first hour, we need to get your brainstorming caps on or tell me about whatever is happening in your street as to how your little community that's around you is being efficient and just, instead of one person fending for themselves, we get the wider community together, and Regional SA is great for this. I'm going to use a specific idea as a Kickstarter, and if you're doing this already, I'd love to hear from you, but any particular initiatives that you have going on for your neighbours or your wider suburb, even just a block of units you might be in, I want to hear from you, and I'll explain all of that and more after we start with one of the greats. It's the Knack, My Sharona. Thanks for your company today, my friends, and a very good afternoon to you.

0: It's Around to SA this Tuesday, the 2nd of June, and as we get our legs underneath us for another edition, here's to hoping you have that text line ready to go. Your fingers and thumbs warmed up. You're ready to text in your thoughts, feelings, musings, suggestions, and other. So go right ahead and get started on 0417 063 963. I want to start on something that isn't regional SA specific, but I would love to canvass regional SA because I think we're the perfect place to have this conversation. So a business has gone to a PR company and said, we would like a little extra promotion. Unfortunately, they're not going to get it from me, but I didn't mind the idea that was put forth here, which, plain and simple, this particular business is in scrap metal, and they are highlighting that what they hear a lot from their clientele is that I've got some scrap metal out the back, but it's hardly worth my time for a small piece just to get everything together, go to the plant, get it priced up, and then I might get a few bucks out of it, and that'll be the end of that. All in all, the effort to what it actually ends up earning you, people end up saying, don't worry about it, and it just sits in the backyard, right? Or just sits in a corner. I'm sure many of our listeners can relate to that. So they've put forth a pretty simple suggestion, and when you say it, it makes a complete and utter sense. And it's, why don't you just get the rest of your street to come together and do it all at once? And all you need is somebody that has a trailer, or somebody has a big trailer even, or even a flatbed. And we'll put all of this scrap metal that we have together within our street, and then we get one person to do the trip, and then we can split whatever comes from that. And of course, that's good for the company that's involved. But of course, it means that it actually gets done. And it made me wonder, look, that's a very simplistic idea, but a good one. What are some of the other ways that our communities, our streets, even if you're in a block of units, for example, what other ways could we be combining to be more efficient in how we go about things? So this is more of a brainstorming session, but if you have any good examples of what you're already using, I would love to hear from you on our text line, which is 0417 063 963. Be really interested to see the ingenuity of the groupthink, I suppose. And I'll bring in Adam Connolly next, because he always has some interesting ideas and always makes me laugh as well. But I'm fascinated to hear if this is something that you've already come up with before, because I'm not going to call it revolutionary, but the fact that it's being brought up in this day and age, I think, goes to show you a bit of a disconnect between neighbours and streets, for example, and a bit of a dying art, it must be said, to know your neighbours. So any ideas would be welcome. We bring them out to the fold, and hopefully we can all be a little bit more efficient together. I've got a few ideas. Hopefully you do as well. Bring Adam Connolly in next for Around SA.
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0: It's Around to SA this Tuesday, the 2nd of June. Chris Guscott here with you. Hopefully you're having a splendid one wherever you may be joining me from, and I hope this person's having a splendid one as well. Adam Connolly, hello.
1: Splendid. Yes, indeed.
0: Yep. Well, you don't look it, if I'm honest. I just looked over, you're staring off into the void. Is everything okay?
1: Everything's fine. No, I'm just looking at how all the technology's playing out at the minute, and it's quite good. It's fun.
0: It's great.
1: Yeah, like it. How are you going?
0: Oh, just fantastic, Adam Connolly.
1: Good work.
0: Tom, my life as per usual.
1: Yeah,
0: and
1: nice.
0: Of course, I love hearing from you on our text line, so join in on this one and anything else we talk about too. 0417 063963. Adam Connolly, I bring you in on a brainstorming session of sorts.
1: Okay.
0: Because I appreciate your intellect.
1: Thank you.
0: Not quite sure why I'm buttering you up. You're already here.
1: Such as it is. That's right.
0: Yeah, exactly. Anyway, I bring this up because there was a media release, PR company. I'm not going to name the brand. But essentially what they're suggesting is that what we should do, instead of having one person put your scrap metal in at a time, why don't we just get the whole street to do it? Get together. One person can go in, the one person who has a trailer, probably, and then they do it. We all collectively get the money out of it.
1: Right.
0: Rob us your father's brother. So
1: gotcha.
0: It's leading me down the path of what can we do better as streets and communities in terms of, I don't know if crowdsourcing is the right term for this, but just a collective force and an effort together.
1: It sounds like socialism to me, Chris.
0: No, doesn't it ever?
1: That's a great idea. And I think what we'd need to start with is people knowing who lives on their street. And that's probably something.
0: That's a terrific point.
1: That is self-perpetuating, because once you did something like this, you would know, right?
0: Yeah, absolutely.
1: I think it's a great idea.
0: Hmm.
1: I don't want to. There's a whole bunch of crap in my backyard that someone could help me move. That'd be great.
0: That's
1: if
0: true.
1: It's Dave from next door, all the better.
0: One of the ideas that I had, and this is actually centered around you as well, because you don't have a letterbox.
1: No.
0: What if the whole street just collected mail for places who don't have letterboxes?
1: Right.
0: Would that not just make, like, you're on a roster, so you do it every however often.
1: That
0: you
1: makes
0: go
1: sense.
0: Down and you get everybody's street
1: now, this,
0: mail.
1: This might already happen. I know people who go in and say, can I have the mail for such and such?
0: Yeah.
1: An address, and then another address. And maybe they're picking up for the elderly and things like that.
0: Absolutely, yeah.
1: Really good. Sort of a mails on wheels, I guess.
0: M-A-I-L-S.
1: Yeah. I mean, the other way too,
0: that's a collective force.
1: let's get thinking about that. No, I know the council pickups can go street by street, but that is a council-endorsed thing where you go, well, we'll come to you this month. But trips to the tip would be good if we could do all that.
0: Absolutely. Yeah. I couldn't agree more. I was thinking...
1: Green waste.
0: Yeah, I was thinking of diving even into... You know how there's food deliveries now and they're very common? If you were to have somebody who could facilitate that, almost to have everybody...
1: Yeah, you're click and collect, but it's you guys, you know?
0: Yeah.
1: You don't have to have 17 Woolies trucks parking in 7 o'clock on a Saturday morning while I'm trying to sleep in.
0: They do come at all hours, don't they? It's pretty remarkable.
1: We used to do it. We don't do it anymore. Awful. But I had a few bad experiences.
0: I see.
1: Don't want to, you know, fresh for people. But anyway...
0: You can do whatever you please, Adam.
1: You book it from 3 to 7, and they come at, like, 9:30.
0: Yeah.
1: I'm in bed.
0: Yeah. I'm not getting up and unloading all the groceries now.
1: So, I'm sorry, mate.
0: So that's what makes me think.
1: Yeah.
0: And especially, and even if it's just these trivial runs to the hardware store, for example.
1: Right. Oh, exactly.
0: Yeah.
1: A booze run for the grand final.
0: Now we're talking.
1: Street by street.
0: Now we're talking.
1: More street parties. We used to have them as a kid.
0: That's true.
1: We used to have them as a kid, and they were great.
0: Yeah.
1: Ray and Hazel.
0: My parents are keeping their streets alive. That was a tradition for quite a while, and I remember that growing up.
1: Yeah.
0: And I know now that they're continuing to keep the tradition going and meeting the neighbours and things like that.
1: Yeah.
0: Yeah, a lost art.
1: I lived in Western Sydney, and so there was an introduction into multiculturalism, the street party. You go, what's this, Mr. Pandelios? And they go, it's vine leaves. It's delicious. Yeah.
0: See?
1: Get out there and embrace your community, people.
0: 0417 063963, solving our world's problems one step at a time. Adam Connolly.
1: Thank you.
0: Always appreciate your company. This is Around SA.
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Riverlands and Mallee's 5RM on this Tuesday afternoon edition of Around SA. As per usual, fantastic to have you wherever you're choosing to join us from and whatever you might be doing. Hopefully at some point throughout the day, you're going straight to our website and you're having a good look around. And what we point you to first and foremost is the local news, because Lockie Winnell does a superb job with it. Of course, you hear him first thing in the morning with 5RM Breakfast and the local news first bulletins. That's your first stop. But if you happen to miss anything or just want to read it in your own time, you can go to our station website and you can go to the news section. Not only is there local news, but entertainment news, national news, movie news, music news, the whole kit and caboodle. Plenty to sink your teeth into. From a local perspective, there's continued push to try to increase the bowel cancer screening rates, especially within the Riverlands, Murray, Mallee area, which within this particular region, it's quite low compared to the rest of South Australia. Now, none of South Australia, I might add, is up to where they want it to be as part of the national health or preventative health strategy, I should say. But in particular, around the River Murray and the Murray-Mallee region, we're a little bit behind. 42% nationally, and the Murray and Mallee region is 44%. So go to the station website and you can read a little bit more about that. Plenty of other things happening too, all around the place at 5rm.com.au. And whilst you're there and having a good read, let's get you back to the music now. This is Around SA.

wild thing, I think I love you. But I wanna know for sure. So come on and hold me tight.

0: It's around to SA this Tuesday, the 2nd of June, and I'll be getting you to the 2pm news, sport and weather in a moment. Big thanks to those who have already jumped on the text line within this first hour, asking you about the community initiatives or street initiatives in which you've made things a little more efficient for you and your neighbours. And I bring this up because a scrap metal company has made the suggestion, instead of you all individually making a trip, why don't you just get all of the street scrap metal together and go and do it in one hit? Everybody's better off and the company benefits from it too. And so Adam Connolly and I were brainstorming some ideas. Been great to hear some of yours and some real life instances too, which is terrific. So keep those coming in throughout the show. Next hour of the program. The Liberals have made a good point about stamp duty and how much money has been made recently on this. So first and foremost, how will it be reflected to come the state budget? But the big question around this and all of the housing policies and all of the targets which we're trying to hit, etc., is what is one of the best ways to go about finding a balance there? So we'll talk to all of that and more next.
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4: Let's be frank. Australia's immigration system is broken. The numbers are too high and the standards are too low. Albo has brought in a record 1.4 million people in 3.5 years, putting pressure on housing and essential services. Australians can see the country they love changing for the worse. That's why the Coalition has announced a migration policy with Australian values at its heart. Putting Australian values first, stopping system abuse, and showing a red light to radicals.
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9: Hey there, I'm Jackie Lim. Millions of Aussies will receive a pay rise from July 1.

0: After the Fair Work Commission decided to lift the national minimum wage and award wages by 4.75%. Businesses had been pushing for an increase between 2.5% and 3.5%, but unions for at least 5%. Australia Chamber of Commerce and Industry David Alexander says the decision will ultimately hurt businesses and eventually workers.
1: The decisions of the Fair Work Commission are exacerbating problems in the labour market. They're fundamentally undermining business prosperity, and that feeds through to a lower level of wages that they can afford to pay.
0: The Treasurer has left the door open, if only slightly, to the fuel excise cuts being extended beyond June. Currently, motorists are saving 32 cents a litre thanks to the lower tax collected on petrol and diesel sales. But Jim Chalmers has told the ABC there are no plans to extend the relief into July.
2: We'll continue to review it on a weekly basis between now and the end of the month, but our current expectation is that we're not anticipating extending it beyond June.
0: The consumer watchdog has issued takedown requests to online retailers, including Amazon and eBay. It's part of the ACCC investigations regarding toys and games containing potentially deadly small magnets. And our population has now hit 28 million, with births, deaths, migration and departures. Australia's gaining one new person every 75 seconds. The latest data also shows our country now has its highest number of billionaires on record. There are 178 in the country, 17 more than last year.
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0: In sport, the ICC has approved the trial of switching from a red ball to a pink ball during test matches impacted by bad light in a bid to avoid losing game time. But it'll only be enforced if both nations agree to it. And world number one Aryna Sabalenka is through to the quarterfinals of the French Tennis Open, downing Naomi Osaka in straight sets this morning. Meantime, American tennis royalty Serena Williams has announced she'll return to the court in London next week. She retired from professional tennis in 2022. That's the latest in news and sport.
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9: Partly cloudy with a high chance of showers today through the region. Also the chance of a thunderstorm early this afternoon. Tomorrow, partly cloudy, 16 the top, showers. Showers easing Thursday, a top of 15. And for Friday, partly cloudy, 15 the top. Today, going for 19. And right now at the Davilly's Air Conditioning Weather Station, it's 19.
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10: Every country and every culture has their weird little quirks and traditions. And that's the joy of going to different cultures and countries and seeing what they do a little bit differently. And for the most part, a lot of what they do doesn't really make any sense from the outside. And that's part of the humour of it, I suppose. So today we're going over to Italy, in Milan more specifically. Now, there is a building there. It is the Galleria Vittorio Emanuele II. Now, I had the pleasure of going to this building about 6 months ago. It is a grand shopping area. Not quite as big as you might think, but it is an impressive building nonetheless to be in part of it. On the ground, there are lots of tiles and mosaics. And just all around, very pretty place to be. Anyway, one thing I wasn't aware of at the time that I'm just learning about now is that if you are to dance upon the mosaic of a bull and its testicles, apparently that means you are destined to return. Now, again, very strange tradition. I have no idea why this exists. The reason why this is in the news is because so many people have done this is that it's worn down the mosaic, which for all of the different designs that are within this particular building, some of them going back hundreds of years, of course we need to preserve this. So it's also started up a conversation about how little restorers there are within the country and the world who can actually do this type of work. And so they're putting the call out and saying, look, Not only do we need somebody to come in and to help out here and to restore this very famous mosaic that's on the floor of this very famous galleria, but they're also putting the call out worldwide and saying, if you want to come to Italy and restore all of these amazing pieces of art going back hundreds and hundreds of years, well, maybe it's your time. So I don't want to pretend like I'm Sikh, but if you would like a sea change, that might be up the street of a few of our listeners, so keep it in mind. The call out is there. 0417 063 963 is our text line. Been terrific to hear from you up until this point. Of course, we still have 2 hours left to go, and within this hour, we have it confirmed, the Shadow Minister for Housing and Josh Teague is going to join us. I want to talk about the Liberals making a good point ahead of the state budget in a couple days' time. We have had almost $1 billion over the last 4 years as an additional windfall from stamp duty. So how best do you go about using that? Do you put it back into the market to help with stamp duty relief? Or do you accept stamp duty and we use that money elsewhere? So I'm going to pose that to Josh, of course, posing that to you as well. So the text line's always there. We'll get the two ups at two started before we dive into any of that. And we're starting with Noiseworks and Touch. Great to have you, my friends, and a very good afternoon to you.

come in pairs like Batman and Robin, Mario and Luigi, Bert and Ernie, and now your music. This is the Two Ups at Two. Better music and more of it. 5RM.

0: That's Noiseworks and Love Somebody as part of your Two Upset Sue on Around SA this Tuesday, the 2nd of June. Pleasure's all mine to have you on board, whether you're hard at work, sitting back, relaxing, anything in between. Here's to hoping you're having a great day up until this point. The text line's there for you to have a chat with me about anything that we're talking about or anything else you want to bring to the fold. The number's always there on 0417 063 963. Okay, really interesting point has been raised by the SA Liberals, and this is in the lead up to the state budget where everybody has their hand out, and this is usually the case for the state budgets and the federal budgets, of course. Everybody has their own ideas as to how to spend the money, right? So you're never going to be able to please anybody. You're definitely never going to please the opposition. However, I think this is a fair point to raise. The sheer rise of property prices, especially within South Australia, considering that SA has typically been an affordable market for so long. Regional SA, by the way, it's at doubled now. So if you bought a house at the start of 2020, on average across regional SA, you have doubled your investment, which is obscene to think about still. But that's the growth that we've experienced, right? So the point that the SA Liberals are making here is that over the last 4 years or so, made almost $1 billion extra through stamp duty and having that windfall going into the budget. Now, it poses the question, how would you like to see that used? And there's two options, really, that comes with this. The first one is that, without really discussing this too much, what that does is the money just ends up going into the budget anyway. And of course, the Labor government then is free to choose to maneuver it around how they please. The negative to that, of course, is that with house prices going up and up, stamp duty goes up and up as well. And stamp duty relief has been a big topic of conversation in the lead up to a variety of elections that we've had in South Australia for the last couple of years or so, how to best go about enabling first home buyers to get into the market, for example. I just saw a couple of days ago as well that the state government's offering stamp duty relief for those fleeing domestic violence, for example, which I think is a terrific initiative. So there's a lot that's been worked on for stamp duty relief for some people. The question being, if you were to offer stamp duty relief for everybody and take that tax away, then are we just going to leave a nice big hole in our budget, but for the betterment of everybody else who's trying to enter into the market? So how best to go about having this discussion for the next couple of years, as whilst we're seeing interstate, we have markets which are slowing down in terms of their house prices because, let's be completely honest, with all of the economic pressures that are on at the moment, there still probably wasn't much hope that we were going to see this continue to go up and up and up at the extraordinary rate we've seen it recently. South Australia is still bucking the trend a little bit and still think supply hasn't quite caught up to where we need it to be so that we will see house prices starting to plateau or at least even come down. So with all of this in mind, it begs the question, stamp duty and the discussions to be had around that. How do we best go about manoeuvring this in years to come? Because we've just had our state election. Labor government's in for the next 4 years. So how should they best be utilising what they're getting here and the wider conversation around housing and trying to free it up for people? So 0417 063 963 is the number. Josh Teague is a busy man. We're going to get to him at a statue unveiling of all places, but he's going to take a few moments to talk to me shortly about all of this from the Liberals' perspective. Your perspective on the text line too, I'd love to hear it. It's Around SA.
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1: What do you do after winter wind down on the Renmark Riverfront? 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One of Australia's biggest DJs, Joel Fletcher, is on the decks for the official winter wind down after party. 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Absolutely.

0: 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It was found inside the bowel of Rachel, aged 38. 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
1: Yes, you're listening to Around SA this Tuesday, the 2nd of June. Pleasure to have you as always. Chris Guscott here. Furthering on from our discussion in regards to stamp duty and all of the different elements to it, kind enough to join us from the SA Liberals, the Shadow Minister for Housing, Josh Teague. How are we today, Josh?
2: Well, Chris, very well, thanks. And thanks for having me on your program. Good afternoon to all of your listeners as well around a stormy Adelaide in South Australia more broadly.
1: Well, it depends on who you're talking to. There's nice weather in some places and not so much the others, but a topic for another time. So we have you on, Josh, because in the lead up to the state budget, you're looking to, from the Liberals' perspective, of course, turn attention to the stamp duty windfall that has been gained. What do you think it should be used for, more specifically, or if it should be turned back into some relief for people trying to get into the market?
2: Well, Chris, really, first and foremost, all of your listeners need to understand that State Labor has been cashing in on a stamp duty windfall that is heading towards $1 billion over not quite the last 4 years. So $1 billion extra stamp duty that's been taken out of the pockets of South Australians, including all of your listeners. So South Australians will be right to ask, well, how is that going to be applied in real measures to make it easier for people to enter the housing market, and particularly would be first home buyers? Because the story's pretty grim on that front too, Chris. The price of housing has been skyrocketing in South Australia. We've seen so many would-be first home buyers excluded from the market because it is just very few affordable houses in this state. And State Labor has got a budget this week in which they could offer meaningful relief from stamp duty. And instead, so far, we've seen very few measures applied to do that, with the result that South Australians are being shut out of our housing market.
1: Mm. Is there a risk that if you are to bring in sizeable stamp duty relief, that through that there will be more buyers in the market, which will then ultimately drive prices up and then we'll be in the same predicament we are before? Is there a risk of that happening?
2: Well, it's a great question, Chris, but the data, particularly from around Australia and interstate, tells a different story. You know, where we've got measures in place, New South Wales and Tasmania and other states, that provide broad-ranging incentives for first home buyers, relief from stamp duty for first home buyers, and particularly for existing properties, we've seen there really solid rises in first home buyers entering the market, and we've seen no real data to say that that's had a result of increasing prices. Because, of course, what you see, and this applies as well for incentives for would-be downsizers, if you've got incentives to keep the availability of property coming up in the market, you'll see people able to exercise choices to buy existing or to build new or to downsize when they're ready to do that. But, you know, if there are stamp duty disincentives, we see a whole lot of blockages in the market and the sorry state of affairs that we've got here in South Australia. So it's an excellent question, but the data tells us that where you've got serious relief from stamp duty applied in the right places, then that can have a really tremendous positive effect for first-time buyers.
1: Mm. And finally, within your portfolio overseeing all of housing and all of the different aspects within that, the ABS releasing statistics to say that South Australia is still doing quite well in terms of building approvals as well. From your perspective on the Liberal side of things, how are you seeing people's attitudes towards building new homes and trying to increase supply in the market?
2: Well, building a new home is great for some people, and some people will certainly look to do that. But it's not for everyone, and we've got to remember that people need to be able to stay close to family and community networks and all the rest of it, and their interests. And that means that it's not always going to be practical for people to build new. But we need to be able to make sure there are incentives for people and relief on stamp duty for people who just aren't going to be building new. In terms of the data, you know, state and federal Labor have both really underperformed, even against their own targets. We haven't seen the new builds that they've targeted for themselves. And so we've got to really say to State Labor, come on, let's get on with it. We can have a few less grand announcements with dollars attached and a few more houses, slabs and constructed houses, so that there's something to show for all of this.
1: Well, we'll of course monitor it closely. You will as well. Shadow Minister for Housing and Josh Teague, I appreciate you taking a few moments out of your day. Thank you.
2: Thanks, Chris, so much.
1: This is Around SA.
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11: There's a lot going on around the world right now, but the girls at Hello World Travel Berry know that we all still need a holiday. 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
0: Shoes, chopsticks and headphones all come in pairs. So now does your music. This is the Two Ups at Two. The Riverland and Mallee's 5RM.

That's a great one to have as part of your two ups at two here on the Riverland in Mallee's 5RM. Of course, we have more double ups in a moment's time, and I won't hold you back from that for too much longer. But of course, I'm poking my head in to remind you that 5RM Breakfast is the best way to wake up from 6 till 9. It's a great listen, great music, great banter. And smack bang in the middle of all of it is an opportunity for you to score a lovely stack of cash thanks to our lovely friends at Thinkwater Renmark. All you have to do, and I keep saying all you have to do when I talk about the secret sound, I know it is far more complicated than that, but at the heart of it, you just have to listen to a sound and tell me what it is. And this is it. This is the sound you need to guess to win the cash. Be a hero of the household, your suburb, the region. So take a listen. It's fair to say that sound is only going to get a once play situation with me. If you would like to listen to that anymore, not particularly pleasant, but you can go to 5rm.com.au and go to the secret sound page. You can listen to it as many times as you please. The closer you get to the epiphany that gets you the correct answer, then obviously that's exactly what you should be chasing. So go to the website and play that a few more times and make sure you're ready to go tomorrow. 7:30 as part of 5RM Breakfast. It's every weekday morning. The number to call is 858-22-111. And as promised, I'll get you back to the two ups at two now. It's Around SA.

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1: It's around to SA this Tuesday afternoon, and we're two-thirds of the way home for this program anyway. Should be halfway through your afternoon, and I don't think there's a better time for you to chuck the kettle on, in my personal opinion. So whilst you go ahead and do that, you can listen to the 3pm news, sport and weather. And then within the last hour, we dive headfirst into the text line, and there's a bit to get to today. So I'm looking forward to talking about what you're talking about, as per usual, one of my favourite parts of the show. Within the last hour as well, it goes to show how intricate some of these recovery efforts can be in the wake of bushfires. And Adelaide University has done some amazing work with citizen scientists on the ground to figure out how to best help the pygmy possum. And it's incredible what they've had to go and do to try to help out. But it's a great story. So we'll get to all of that and more after the break.
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10: Hey there, I'm Jackie Loom. The Fair Work Commission has handed down a 4.75% increase to the national minimum wage. It's said to benefit around 3 million workers, but unions had pushed for a larger rise to keep pace with living costs. Treasurer Jim Chalmers says many factors had to be considered.
11: Every Fair Work decision on the minimum wage should take into consideration all of the economic conditions. But I think the Fair Work Commission has done a good job balancing cost of living pressures, the elements around small business, the broader economic conditions.
10: But business leaders have slammed the decisions, saying it will only spell bad news for the economy.
12: The decisions of the Fair Work Commission

0: Mission are exacerbating problems in the labour market. They're fundamentally undermining business prosperity, and that feeds through to a lower level of wages that they can afford to pay.
1: Australia Chamber of Commerce and Industry, David Alexander there. Former Labor Minister and Midnight Oil frontman Peter Garrett will lead an independent AUKUS inquiry. Garrett says AUKUS is the most significant decision a modern Australian government has made, apart from going to war. Tickets are now available for Neil Danaher's state funeral at the MCG. The AFL legend passed away last week following a 13-year battle against MND. The free service is set for next Wednesday, June 10. And new music from Taylor Swift's on the way, with the singer confirming she's dropping a new song for Toy Story 5. It follows days of speculation, with several clues dropped on billboards and social media. The song I Knew It, I Knew You will come out later this week ahead of the film's release on June 18.
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1: In sport, there'll be a new face in the Crows side to face Geelong on Thursday night. Hugo Hall-Khan will make his AFL debut just days after being picked up in the mid-season rookie draft. The 22-year-old getting a chance with Isaac coming out for another week. Tex Walker is also set to return for the clash at Adelaide Oval. And in NRL, Kieran Foran has been locked in as head coach of Manly. Fox signing a 3-year deal that'll see him stay at Brookvale till the end of 2029. It's been the quickest player to coach turnaround. He only hung up the boots last September. That's the latest in news and sport.
4: What do you do after winter wind down on the Renmark Riverfront? You party at Rivers Nightclub. One of Australia's biggest DJs, Joel Fletcher, is on the decks for the official winter wind down after party. 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The winter wind down after party this Saturday at Rivers Nightclub at the Renmark Club. Absolutely massive.
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6: Still the chance of a shower this afternoon through the region. Also still the chance of a thunderstorm tomorrow. 16 showers, 15 showers easing Thursday. Friday, 15 partly cloudy. Tonight, down to 9.
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9: I know everybody has a different level of interest and knowledge about AI. And I get it, right? If you're the type of person that glazes over, I completely understand. But here's a story everybody should be interested in about AI and the broader industry. Because there's a fascinating about face happening at the moment. Microsoft, among some other companies as well, but Microsoft being one of the biggest in the world, they're starting to look around and realize that all of the AI that they've implemented and trained, it's actually more expensive for them to have these AI systems in place than it is the employees they laid off who were training the AI to begin with. And it's a fascinating point for this industry, which is so bloated with money. It's truly remarkable. I mean, I remember a couple of months ago, I was laughing about a story and sharing it with you. A sneaker company over in America decided to go into AI all of a sudden. They didn't have a business plan or anything, and they raised $50 million overnight, which is just hilarious to think about. But all of this money that's gone into the industry, and now they're all looking around and going, probably would have just been better off if we'd kept the humans who were doing their jobs in the first place. So, very interesting indeed. How the tables have turned, right? 0417 063 963 is the text line. I know you know it because you've used it. Plenty of great messages to get into, and we'll dive headfirst into your discussion points shortly. Also within this last hour, somewhat of a celebration, somewhat of a highlighting of great work that's been done on Kangaroo Island in regards to the little pygmy possum. The ongoing recovery efforts after the bushfires, which felt like only a couple of days ago in honesty, but that's 2019 and 2020, but the work is ongoing and they've made a remarkable discovery as to how to further their efforts, and it goes to show you how intricate all of this can be. So we'll get to all of that and more after we start with a classic. It's Steeler's Wheel. It's Stuck in the Middle with you. Clowns to the left of me, jokers to the right. Hopefully that's not talking about you. Thanks for joining us, my friends, and a very good afternoon to you.

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0: Welcome back, my friends, and thanks for tuning in as Around SA continues to manoeuvre through this Tuesday afternoon. And I hope as part of your Tuesday, you've taken a few moments to send in your thoughts on our text line, which is 0417 063 963. All right, I want to start with something I mentioned right off the top of the show, which, of course, is just this weird weather we've had. And for all of the discussions we had yesterday, talked to the SES and Corey Littler, the state duty officer, and the coastal hazard warning, which I don't think I've seen in a very long time, going across the whole state, and the thunderstorm warnings I've seen, and the damaging winds, severe weather warnings, etc. All of that coming together. Some areas have been blasted, others, it's been a beautiful sunshiny day, and that's been reflected on the text line. 659 says, blinker weather here. Now it's sunny, now it's wet. Now it's sunny, now it's wet. Red Nuts says, g'day, Chris. G'day, Red Nuts. He says, we've had it all in Piri. Wind and 4 mil of rain last night until about 8 a.m. Now a nice gentle breeze and sunshine, but still cold. So thank you. And we also had Mick in Murray Bridge, who says, you wouldn't have known today. Lovely sunny day up until this point. So there you go. And then Crayfers West got about 25 mil in half an hour. So, who knows? Maybe a little sympathy for the bomb, potentially? Maybe? All right, first hour of the program. And I'm glad you came to the party on this one because I was interested to hear your perspective on this. So, in the first hour, I was just running an idea past you that came from a company that went through a PR executive that got to us. Long story short, this particular business is in scrap metal, and they said, a deterrent for a lot of people to come in and claim scrap metal is that it's one person who has a little bit of scrap metal in their backyard. They can't be bothered getting it all together, going to the place where they need to go, and then they get a small amount of return. So they just go, it's not worth it, and it just sits in the back. And this particular company, of course, with its own interests in mind, but I think it's a good idea, says, why don't you just get everyone on the street to do the same? Do one run, and Robert's your father's brother. And that led to Adam Connolly and I in the first hour talking about, well, how can we be more efficient as a street, as a suburb community, and do things that, look, through one person might be a little tedious and maybe not quite as productive as if you got everybody together. And we were brainstorming in ideas for groceries, for example, and just collecting the post from the post office if you don't have a letterbox and a round that goes to your door, for example. So let's get to the text line on this. David in Encounter Bay. He says, hi, Chris. Hi, David. We share bins with our direct neighbours, four of us. We usually have minimal rubbish and recycle between us, so we put it all in one bin of each. That means the truck only has to empty two bins instead of eight. Only a small benefit, but it saves time and energy for the truck and driver. Yes, that is very considerate, David, and that's exactly what I'm looking for. Small examples or big examples, all the same. A little bit of efficiency, so I like that one. Kent Johncock from the Victor Harbour RSL texts in. Lovely to hear from you, Kent. He says, COVID once closed our dawn service, and many Victor areas held street dawn services with candles. Our street did participate in a service. Me being the RSL president, helped conduct the service. It was very peaceful and respectful in honouring our fallen men and women and our mates that returned with both physical and mental injuries. The last post echoed through our streets and neighbourhoods before sunrise, a rare and very special street and community event. So I agree, says Kent. More street gatherings would only bond our lost village culture. So thank you, Ken. Takes me back a bit. Forgot all about the COVID events that we had in our streets. I think a lot of people choose to forget COVID for a very good reason. Yeah, that's a great story, Kent, and a good reminder of what you can do when you get together. So keep those ideas coming in. I love to read them. And if I have any more, I'll share them with you too. But 0417 063 963 is the text line. This is Around SA.
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0: It's around SA for this Tuesday afternoon, and it's been great to have you up until this point. Of course, hope to have you for at least the next half an hour, and Jonesy and Amanda will take over from me soon. But the last thing that I want to talk about on today's program, and just highlighting once again the role that citizen scientists play, and also just how remarkably intricate recovery efforts are after such significant events such as bushfires. And turning our attention to Kangaroo Island this time around, unfortunately, there's a few recovery efforts going on at the moment. The Deep Creek Conservation Park is one that we've talked about previously, and that's still very fresh at the moment. So I'm sure we'll talk about that more in the future too. But going to Kangaroo Island for the fires that moved through right at the end of 2019 and the start of 2020. If you have been to Kangaroo Island in between now and then, you will see things are starting to get back to normal, but of course recovery is quite a slow process. So Kangaroo Island pygmy possums, it's been a lot of work putting into trying to get them back to hopefully anywhere near where they used to be. Really sad to read that 88% of the recorded range on the island for the little pygmy possum was lost during the fires. So Adelaide University citizen scientists have been teaming up for a very long time to put together, well, hopefully the best conditions that they can. Nest boxes have been for these little pygmy possums to find a new home temporarily and to, of course, try to recoup the populations. The problem that they've found is that other different types of possums and other animals were figuring how to get in there as well. And that is a problem for these little pygmy possums. Of course, not exactly big in stature, can't defend themselves very well. You know what they've come to the conclusion for with this, which I find remarkable, is that they are saying they need to reduce the nest box sizes by 1 millimetre. And that apparently is going to be enough of a deterrent to have these little pygmy possums be able to stay in those nest boxes and not be vulnerable to other different animals that are around the place, which is truly extraordinary. One part of this as well that Adelaide University have pointed out is that after all of this research, they say, firstly, this goes to show you how intricate all of this is and how we need money to continue to try to figure this stuff out. But also the fact that there are a lot of people in Kangaroo Island who have been on the ground simply building these boxes for them and mobilising local efforts where they have been unable to do so. So I think it's pretty remarkable that these types of efforts, albeit it can seem a little slow, but it is pretty remarkable to see when they do have these breakthroughs, it can literally be down to a millimetre of difference. And from the studies that they've done so far with the new nest boxes, which have to be absolutely dead precise in how big they are, it's looking like this is a big improvement. So, yeah, just incredible to watch on from a distance as they continue to plough away at something that will continue on for generations and generations to come, but goes to show you how important extra funding is to help out these types of causes, because at the end of the day, to be able to hand down to our children, children's children, etc., to be able to hand down these great places that we know in South Australia and all of the wonders within it, there's a lot of work that needs to be done. So well done to everybody for figuring out that you need to reduce the box size by 1 millimetre. Staggering stuff. It's just incredible. This is Around SA.
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Yes, thank you for listening this afternoon, my friends. Here on the Riverland and Mallee's 5RM, Around SA has nearly run its course once more, which, again, is pretty remarkable how quickly it can go some days. Just blinked my eyes twice and we went from 1:30 to here. And that means I need to get out of the studio shortly, with Jonesy and Amanda following me from 4 till 7. But before we get to that point, unsurprisingly, getting you back to the station website, community events page, because there's all sorts of different things that are happening all across our region. And starting tomorrow, the SA Sheepdog Trials in Barmra. Now, this is running from Wednesday all the way through to Sunday as part of the June long weekend, which, of course, we're on the doorstep of. This is on the Barmra Oval. And look, if you love watching dogs do what they love doing, and you love looking on at sheep as well, then I've given you all of the ingredients to a great day or three out. So go to the station website, get the details for that, when it starts, where to be. And of course, the running of the sheep is coming up very soon as well. So all of the details are at the website. Plenty of other great community events coming up too at 5rm.com.au. I've got a few more tunes for you. We'll wrap up Around SA next.

Yes, a big thanks to each and every one of you for once again joining us, whether it's been for the full 3 hours or 30 seconds as you're waiting for me to get out of here. Either way, thanks for joining us for Around SA, and especially those who have taken a few moments to be on our text line. I know I say this every day, but I appreciate your company and for you joining in on the conversations we have. I know tomorrow the text line will be very, very busy. And that is because people come out in their droves to be a part of the Midweek Mind Games. It is that pokey little quiz with no tangible prize, but it's a bit of fun on a Wednesday. And here's to hoping you can join us as we look to try to knock some of the dust out of the cogs of your mind. Of course, we get the questions going right away, so join me from one. And of course, we'll have a light-hearted break in the middle of the week, as well as some interesting things lined up to talk about tomorrow that I'm working on already.

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6: Hey there, I'm Jackie Lim. A pay rise without even asking is coming for some 3 million workers across Australia as a result of the Fair Work Commission's latest decision on wages. It's announced a 6% increase to the national minimum wage and a 4.75% increase to award wages. ACTU Secretary Sally McManus with this message for business owners who have slammed the decision.
7: Remember, your workers are usually your customers as well, and if they go backwards and if they have to cut back, they're going to cut back on spending. The second thing is, if you're running a business, usually you have the ability throughout the year to adjust your prices. Workers on the minimum wage don't have the opportunity to do that. This is the one chance.
6: 4 online marketplaces are in the sights of the ACCC. The consumer watchdog has issued takedown requests to Amazon, eBay, Kogan and Frugo for toys and games that contain potentially deadly magnets. Employment scams are affecting Aussies' job searching. A LinkedIn report has found 2 in 3 have not applied for a role because they couldn't tell if it was genuine. Careers expert Brendan Wong says job application anxiety is becoming more widespread.
8: Gen Z are among the most exposed to job scams, particularly as they navigate the job market for the first time. Almost 4 in 5 Gen Z job seekers say they've avoided applying for jobs they didn't trust were legitimate.
6: And Hans Zimmer's world tour is heading down under. The multiple Oscar and Grammy-winning composer set to perform in 5 cities across Australia come October. Pre-sale tickets released this afternoon, with public sale going live tomorrow.
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6: In sport, Manly has confirmed Kieran Foran as head coach until the end of 2029. The former NRL star had been serving as caretaker coach since Anthony Seibold was sacked back in March. Meantime, the PNG Chiefs have secured their 3rd signing.

0: with Sydney Roosters' Connor Watson inking a two-year deal for seasons 2028 and 2029. And the AFL Tribunal is sitting this evening to determine the staging incident involving Fremantle's Joshua Treacy. All other outcomes from round 12 have been accepted. That's the latest in news and sport.
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4: 5RM, Riverland and Mallee weather.
5: Still the chance of a shower this afternoon through the region. Also, still the chance of a thunderstorm tomorrow. 16 showers, 15 showers easing Thursday. Friday, 15, partly cloudy. Tonight, down to 9.
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19: 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How are you today?
20: You know, I didn't sleep very well last night and I have myself to blame.
19: Scrolling.
20: No, yesterday I mentioned a song that I'm seeing on all the TikToks at the moment. It's such an infectious...
19: No, not that Puerto Rico
20: song. Yeah, but
19: song.
20: It's a fabulous earworm. It's this song. Jenna filmed us dancing to it yesterday. I was 100 years old.
21: First time in San Juan, meet Eho.
20: The whole team's dancing.
21: Capital of
20: Puerto Rico.
19: Yeah.
21: Immediately was enchanted.
20: This is my favourite bit.
21: The whole plane clapped when we landed.
19: I know. How you make something irritating more irritating.
20: You liked it yesterday.
19: I do like it.
20: The problem is, all night in my head, that's all I could hear. And I like it. The first time I heard it, I thought I like it. Second time, I'm obsessed with it. And then during the night, I thought, stop, stop. It just kept going and going.
19: Problem is, though, it's AI, totally AI generated.
20: Why is that a problem? I don't
19: care. That's a problem. Well, tell that to Johnny Musician trying to make a living.
20: Oh, whose name you can't even mention.
19: Johnny Musician.
20: Well, but there's room for musicians and there's room for just fun TikTok songs, which is what that is.
19: Sure.
20: They can't all be Rekha Fitzgerald as someone who's 10 dancing around a Christmas tree.
19: In what world did anyone dance around a Christmas tree to the record?
20: That's
19: of
20: what I mean. That's not going to be a TikTok viral song. So there's a space for these songs.
19: Sure.
20: But that space was between my ears last night.
19: Does anyone know where the love of God goes when the waves turn the minutes to hours?
20: Woo, let's dance. You're never going to hear that to that song.
19: Well, talking about people that are doing stuff, Martin Dingle Wall is going to be joining us on the show today. The last time we spoke to Martin Dingle Wall, he was on Home and Away, by the way, but he did a movie and it was The Nothing Men, Nowhere Men. Anyway, it was a great movie about a bunch of guys, all workmates in a factory, and the factory had been bought out by a big conglomerate and they took away all their tools. So it was a tool-making factory. They took away all their tools, everything that they went to work for, but they had to show up to work. So they did nothing all day. So they went into work.
20: And just danced to Puerto Rico.
19: And the thing about a lot of people think, well, that'd be pretty good. You go to work, you don't have to do anything. But that old saying, the idle hands are the devil's plaything. And it's quite a psychological thriller. But anyway, I don't know what happened to that movie. It was such a good movie. I haven't seen Light of Day, but Martin Dingle Wall has a new movie coming out, and we're going to be catching up with him to talk about that.
20: What a sentence. Take a breath. Why don't you play it again, Ryan? Come on.
19: Puerto Rican song on for Amanda AI.
20: ASAP.

0: land air.
1: Okay.
0: Such a song. I love it. I love it.
1: I got a theory about
0: Except
1: that as well.
0: At night. I don't want it in my ears at night.
1: You don't want it at night. The Fast Five, we can't do anything until we do that. Would you like to play?
0: I think that question was supposed to be rhetorical, Brendan. You paused as if you wanted an answer.
1: I was just confused, Your Honour. Jonesy Demander, driving you home.

0: Hello there, it's Jonesy and Amanda.
1: Yes. Whatever. Capital of Puerto Rico.
0: We are sassed the ethnic.
1: That song was in my dreams last night, so I love it, but it was too much of an earworm.
0: Can I just ask this question? I'll ask Jem Y. Wright. Jem Y. Wright, hello.
2: Hi.
0: Puerto Rico, is it a safe place to go to? Because it's one of those places that sounds great, but like Havana, dreadful.
2: Yeah, I've just put this in.
1: Havana's not dreadful. I've been to Havana. You haven't.
0: Isn't Havana dreadful?
1: No, why are you saying it's dreadful? It's fabulous.
0: Do you like the third world? I'm not a third world.
1: Oh, then don't ask about anything.
0: No, I'm just saying, you know, I need good toilets.
1: Havana was brilliant. Was atmospheric, creative, beautiful to look at.
0: But it's like friends of mine that lived in Jordan, and they were saying, oh, we're, you know. I said, yeah, but don't they have public beheadings? They said, oh, well, no, they've only got them back to once a month now. I went, well, yay.
1: Can't all be the Shire, what? Brendan.
2: All right, so this is on, Puerto Rico. It offers a unique blend of vibrant Caribbean beaches, rich Spanish colonial history and diverse natural wonders.
1: Oh. It's part of America.
0: Am I going to get robbed on the beach?
1: Oh, Brendan, why don't you just stay home with your little blinkers on and watch Yellowstone?
0: Okay.
1: Why don't you?
0: Sounds like a great
1: time.
0: Yeah,
1: so do that and don't leave your compound and be very happy. You drive me crazy.
0: Let's get into this.
3: How fast can this thing go?
4: Faster than the speed of light.
1: I can't deal with you sometimes.
0: Why are you so jazzed?
1: Because what a way to see
0: beef.
1: The world.
0: I've travelled the world.
1: But your beefs are so much more than anyone else's beefs.
0: What do you mean?
1: You're full on carnivore beef way you see the world.
0: I'm just, some people, like I've got a mate that just went to India, okay? And he was over there and I said, what do you think? He said, I will never go back. So I live at
1: That's why he's your mate.
0: I will live vicariously through him. You've been to India?
1: Yes, I have.
0: You complained about the toilets?
1: Of course.
0: John's in Picton.
1: That's par for the course.
0: I know, but why would, in life is short, why do I have to go to a place where there's no good toilets? That's all I'm saying. Can't I just have a good toilet?
1: You've had a bad toilet experience at the Sydney Royal Easter Show, so don't tell me about where you draw the line.
0: John, how are you?
5: Yeah, good, thanks, Jonesy. How are you?
0: I'm very well.
1: Hi, John.
5: How are you, man?
1: We feuded this time yesterday, too.
0: Maybe you get cranky at three. Maybe you need a cup of soup. I might make you a soup. To start the show.
1: Oh, I need a new co-host to start the show.
0: Hang on, what
1: John,
0: do you want me to be?
1: Let's see how we, well, I've got a long list. Let's see how we go with you in the Fast Five. Here's the question that starts us off. What's the everyday name for a floor-standing pendulum clock?
5: Grandfather clock.
1: Grandfather clock. Yeah. Let me tell you how it gets its name. Mm. Why don't I? Grandfather clock got its name from the hit 1876 song by Roxette, My Grandfather's Clock by American singer Henry Clay Work. We've read some of it here.
6: My grandfather's clock was too large for the shelf.
1: Oh, that one.
6: 19 years on the floor.
0: It's no Puerto Rico, I'll tell you that.
3: First time in San Juan.
1: And how are the toilets?
0: What are the toilets like in Puerto Rico, Ryan? Can you Google that?
1: Well, I think you'll get a variety.
0: Question number two.
1: Don't really Google it, Ryan.
0: Let's play Riff Raff.
7: Any old Riff Raff backstage?
8: Oh, Riff Raff everywhere. Got you, I understand. Got to keep out the Riff Raff.
0: What song features this riff? Rock on.
5: All the Dumb Things.
1: Oh, no.
0: And there we have it. Question number two of the Fast Five.
1: Can I also just say, you did ask me about the toilets in India, but you didn't ask me about the extraordinary other things I saw.
0: What's one good thing that would get Jonesy to India?
1: No, nothing would get you there because now I know who you are.
0: You know very well who I am. You know very well who I am.
1: I loved it there.
0: I will go and live there.
1: Okay.
0: Go and have
1: what
0: a swim in the Ganges.
1: What kind of travel agent are you?
2: You can't flush the toilet paper.
0: Yeah, see, in Puerto Rico. So I went to Greece and you can't flush the toilet
1: paper
0: there.
1: You had a great time.
0: I love Greece, but it's a whole procedure when you go to the
1: loo. I understand. Most of us understand.
0: You've got to wrap it up and put it in a bin next to
1: you. We understand how toilets work, Brendan, that aren't always the flushing
0: kind. You know what? After a while, it wasn't that bad.
1: Okay. Look, just collected them and took them home with you.
0: It became a bit of a thing.
1: Well, we're up to riffraff question two.
0: Jonesy and Amanda driving you home.
9: The Riverland and Mallee's 5RM.

0: Hello there. If you've just joined us, everything's going okay in the studio. Okay, here's the deal. I'll go to India if you pay me. If someone says we want you to come to India.
1: What an insulting thing to say to the people of India.
0: No, it's not at all.
1: As if you'd be a cricketer. Who views the world saying, I'll go there if you pay me? What kind of world traveller, world citizen, sympathetic human being are you? I'll go there if you pay me.
0: I see on the telly what's going on. I get
1: a
0: gist of it or what's happening in the broader world. That's why I'm glad I'm here.
1: That Puerto Rican song, and you said, what are the toilets like there?
0: Well, all I did was ask, because of your song Puerto Rico. First time in San Juan. All I asked was, what's Puerto Rico like?
1: Do they have flush and loos in Puerto Rico?
0: Be part of it.
1: Do I have to wrap it up and then bring it home?
0: Sam Ryan, what did you establish?
2: Yeah, okay. So in major tourist areas, the toilets are fine. I think it's just, more rural.
1: Why they haven't put that in the song, Brendan?
0: Greece, in Athens, I was in a nice hotel and you still had to wrap it all up in paper and put it in the bin.
1: We are living as the highest echelon of elite life, Brendan, with flushing toilets with hot showers.
0: The Greeks say they invented philosophy but not plumbing. So that was the Italians. They did the aqueduct. I'm a fan of history.
1: Okay.
0: You go to Italy, they've got good dunnies. I don't want to start any trouble.
1: When are you opening your travel agency?
0: Let's continue with the Fast Five.
3: How fast can this thing go?
4: Faster than the speed of light.
5: Jonesy and Amanda.
6: Fast Five.
0: I'm just saying it like it is, man.
1: I can't deal with you.
0: You can
1: deal.
0: You're
1: so elitist.
0: Why the hell am I elitist?
1: I only go there if you pay me. Can you flush a dunny?
0: That's not. I just know what I like.
1: Well surely stay home and eat a white bread sandwich and shut up.
0: Lara's in Geelong.
1: Hello, Lara. I'm sorry, Mum and Dad.
0: So I go to Geelong. I was there in Geelong then the other just a couple of weeks ago.
1: Oh, good on you.
0: I was enjoying my time.
1: Did you flush happily?
0: I did.
1: Lara, hello.
0: I was at the ferry terminal.
1: Oh,
7: hello.
0: Lara.
1: Hello, Lara. You're up for a riffraff.
8: Can I
1: riff?
9: Any old riffraff backstage?
10: Oh, riffraff everywhere. Got you. Can't understand. Got to keep out the riffraff.
1: Lara, what song has this riff?
0: It's a banger.
7: All the small things, Blink 182.
1: That's exactly it. Small things. Question number three. This is multiple choice. Where in Australia was the coldest temperature ever recorded? Was it A, in Brendan Jones' heart?
0: No.
1: Was it A, Charlotte's Pass in New South Wales, B, Lyawini in Tasmania, or C, Falls Creek in Victoria, the coldest temperature ever recorded?
7: Oh, I think Charlotte's Pass.
0: Charlotte's Pass.
1: Yes, it was in 1994 on June 29, minus 23 degrees.
0: Canadians would be laughing at that. I'm saying, what's that? They had minus 30.
1: I've been at minus 30 in Canada and I flushed. But I was in part of the country where it's kind of dry near Banff. And so it wasn't as cold as a Sydney winter can feel.
0: My sister lives in Canada. We were coming back and we were driving along and I said, this looks like where they filmed Rambo. And I said to my sister, I said, did they film Rambo? She said, yeah, in Hope. And I said, well, we've got to go and see. And she said, well, that was about 200 kilometres ago.
1: No, don't tell me you didn't make everyone turn around.
0: I was so wanted to turn around and go back.
1: So this story is that you didn't.
0: No.
1: Okay.
0: Flight schedule.
1: Oh, you are a fascinating man.
0: Why are they?
1: You know what?
0: Get me on Getaway. Katrina Roundtree and a sarong.
1: Yeah, you wanted to go there and you couldn't either.
0: Lara, what do you call a word that reads the same way backward and forward?
7: Synonym.
1: Oh no. Synonym means it means the same.
0: Harrison's in Baldwin. Baldwin's calling.
1: Hi, Harrison.
0: You're a Skyhooks fan.
11: Hi, how are you?
0: Good, bro.
1: What do you call a word that reads the same backwards as forwards? I'm sorry, Harrison.
0: Shari is in Digger's Rest.
1: Hello, Shari. Do you know what you call a word that reads the same forwards as it does backwards?
12: Yes, I do. That would be a palindrome.
1: A palindrome. I've got some examples.
0: Go on.
1: Race car.
0: Mm.
1: Madam, I'm Adam.
0: Okay.
1: Pooping is a sign I poop. Ask your travel agent. That's one. This is question five for you now.
0: This is you, Shari. This is a big time. The mysterious stone circle of Stonehenge can be found in which country?
12: England.
0: And great facilities nearby as well. Those druids, they knew what they were doing. or the aliens, or whoever put it there. Congratulations, Shari. You have won the Jam Pack. The Jam Pack contains a $250 fuel voucher.
12: That's awesome.
0: That's so good.
12: That is so cool. Thank you so much, guys.
0: Carry on. And if you'd like to register for the Fast Five, you can do it. JonesyDemander.com.au. Apropos of your Puerto Rico song.
1: Come a little bit more, please. Come on, Ryan. First time in San Juan,
0: meet Eho. I've got a theory. I'm going to run
1: I
0: it past you.
1: I flushed it twice in Puerto Rico. Yes, Brendan?
0: It's got nothing to do with flushing toilets.
1: Okay, good.
0: I'll have that for you. Also, Martin Dingwall, actor, will be joining us.
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0: Hello there, it's Jonesy and Amanda driving you home. Thanks for the earworm, says everyone around Australia, and your Puerto Rican song.
1: First time in San Juan, Mijo, capital of Puerto Rico.
2: It's a great song. It did haunt my dreams last night, but I love it.
0: So I was doing a bit of thinking about this last night, and it all stems from 80s TV sitcoms.
2: Well, the thing is, it does have a familiarity to it. We feel nostalgic almost when you hear the song. What's your theory?
0: Well, I'm thinking, you remember The Facts of Life?
3: You take a book, you take a bag, you take a walk, and there you have The Facts of Life, The Facts of Life.
0: There's and that begat Growing Pains.
2: It's all the same song, isn't it?
0: Yeah. And then that begat Full House.
2: Wow, it's the same song.
0: And it all started with The Greatest American Hero.
2: And do you think that sounds like Puerto Rico?
0: It's all there. And the shows are all pretty much similar, except for The Greatest American Hero. It's a guy, school teacher, finds a magic suit and turns into a superhero aiding the FBI.
2: Does he throw chalk?
0: There might have been a chance.
2: So you're saying that those themes are why we respond to the Puerto Rico song, because it sounds familiar.
0: She said clarifying
2: things for him.
0: Yeah. Okay. We should enter details of this show into AI.
2: See if you can put your underpants and a cape on.
0: A totally reasonable man does a show with a woman of high standing, and we've got our, what would you call Ryan?
2: Confused?
0: I'm just spitballing this.
2: I can tell.
0: We can put it all into AI.
2: What would it sound like? Is that where you're leading this conversation?
0: I'm just spitballing it. You never know. This stuff, it all comes out.
2: You never know.
0: And we might get to Puerto Rico.
2: I'm not going with you, that's for sure.
1: First time in San Juan.
0: We do know that there's flushing toilets in the good parts.
2: In the good parts.
0: In the good parts. So that's where you'll find me.
2: I can't deal with you today. I really can't deal with you.
0: You can deal because...
2: Because why?
0: Because Martin Dingwall has a new movie. I'm very excited about it. He's going to be joining us next. Jonesy and Amanda driving you home.
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1: We love seeing our Aussie counterparts do amazing things in Hollywood. And our next guest, Martin Dingwall, is no exception. This powerhouse actor has gone all the way to the high deserts of Utah to film his latest project. It's called This Bloody Country. No electricity, no running water, just coyotes and dust. That is commitment. He plays a hardened Aussie guide protecting pioneers in a brilliant new frontier drama. Martin Dingwall, hello.
0: Give it up for him.
2: Well, that sounds like a movie I'd like to do. What do you know about it?
0: You should get on this. It sounds good.
2: Sorry, firstly, hello, Jonesy. Hello, Amanda.
1: Hi, how are you?
0: I know that
2: so
0: it's all...
2: So good to see you guys again.
0: Well, we haven't seen you since the Nothing Men?
2: Probably about more than a decade ago.
0: By the way, that was a great movie. If you get
2: still
0: a chance,
2: it's a great movie. I'm just releasing it actually in the next 2-3 months in Australia because it never got released.
0: Well, it never came out. I went to the premiere.
2: Well, it screened one time because it was a digital film before we could do digital. So it's just been locked up in litigation and digital.
0: Really?
2: The digital void for 15 years. It's never been released. For all the support you guys gave it, it never got released.
1: So when can we see it now then?
0: Yeah.
2: Well, I'll be having that on Amazon Australia in the next 3 months.
0: Okay.
1: Wow. Okay.
0: Well, here's me thinking, because I actually said, didn't I say to anyone who cared to listen, I said, what's wrong? Why isn't this movie? Why aren't we seeing this movie? Colin Friels, it had you. It was so good.
2: Because we got 100% Rotten Tomato rating.
1: Yeah.
2: It did amazing business for us in America who could handle digital. In Australia, there was one screen, and as it turned out, the powers that be wouldn't help us get a print of a digital film, so we could not release it. Oh. It sat on one screen. It sat there for 3 weeks, and so it is a complete, 15 years later, it is a completely unexploited film anywhere in the world.
1: Wow.
2: I don't want to get too much into the violins, but that journey bankrupted me.
0: Well, let's get the violence. I want this thing to become the biggest thing in the world, man. I want you to get your money back.
2: Well, actually, it was here in the string section, but it was a substantial loss. I'd come out of Home and Away, and it was I'd banked about 150 from that, 150 grand, and I lost all of that on that film. So it was quite a baptism into it was an initiation into manhood. But there it sits, and I own it. And I'm now going to release it now that all this is, now that I'm back in Australia, now that I'm setting up my life here again, because Hollywood's been great for me, but I'm back here now raising my son, and I've got that film sitting there. So I shall release This Bloody Country, which came out last week on Amazon.
0: Yeah. Let's focus on that.
2: 3 months, I will release The Nothing Men.
0: I'll pin all what we've just said in 3 months. You get in contact, and I want to make this happen,
1: absolutely,
0: mate. Seriously, it is such
2: a good
0: movie.
1: But with This
2: Thank
1: Bloody Country,
2: much.
1: This is perfect yes, timing to be doing these sort of frontier stories. It is what everyone's wanting at the moment, isn't it?
2: Well, I agree just because of the response we've had in America. But what I will say, Amanda, is I think people are wanting to have shown that they want to see character-driven, real kind of men and women going through real emotional journeys on screen, as opposed to just the Marvels. They also do want to see old school cinema, which is what this writer director has given us.
0: Yep. Well, this is great. This is you,
1: it's
0: man.
1: The year of you.
0: This is the year of Martin Dingwall. It's going to happen. This Bloody Country is out now on Prime Video. Check it out. And also coming out, we're not going to talk about it too much now, but The Nothing Man is coming, and it is a great movie.
2: Thank you for your interest and support, guys, honest to God.
0: Martin, thank you for joining
1: Lovely
0: us.
1: Lovely to talk to you. Take care.
2: Listen, so good. I'll throw a bomb your way when we're ready to go with The Nothing Man, but thank you guys for giving me the airtime.
0: Really? No one
2: maybe
0: else does.
1: Maybe speech writing is your
0: that's
1: future.
0: That's our new bumper sticker, courtesy of you. Thank you, bro.
1: Thank you.
2: Thank you very much.
1: See
2: God, love you.
0: Jonesy and Amanda driving you home.
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3: 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This is your news now.
4: Hey there, I'm Jackie Lim. Millions of Aussies will receive a pay rise after the Fair Work Commission lifted the national minimum wage and award wages by 4.75%. Employment Minister Amanda Rishworth says minimum wages make up only around 11% of the wages bill.
5: Now, the government has advocated to the Commission for an economically sustainable real wage increase and has welcomed the Commission's decision today because it is a win for working Australians.
4: But Australia Chamber of Commerce and Industry's David Alexander says it could be too much to bear for many small businesses.
6: We think the approach of the ACTU is fundamentally misguided.
4: The increase will take effect from July 1. It's been revealed taxpayers are footing the bill to keep the CFMEU administrator safe. $3.8 million was spent last year on private security with organised criminals infiltrating the construction industry. Australia's population has officially hit 28 million. New figures show we're adding about one person every 75 seconds. Seven people are dead after a shooting spree in Iowa over in the US. Police say six victims were killed across multiple locations before the suspect took his own life. Authorities believe the shooting stemmed from a domestic dispute, with all victims thought to be related to the gunman. And one of Australia's oldest beer brands will soon stop brewing in Tasmania, ending more than 140 years of tradition. James Bogues says it will stop brewing out of Launceston in November, citing declining beer sales and rising costs. Production will move to the mainland.
3: Game over, and the winner is the Hot Chooks, now available at Berry Hotel Sip and Save drive-thru. 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
4: In sport, Lachie Neale seems likely to leave Brisbane at the end of the year, but it may not be for a move to WA as expected. The premiership-winning Lions out of contract at the end of the season, tipped to sign with either the Dockers or Eagles to be closer to his family in Perth. But rumours are now swirling the 32-year-old is eyeing the Pies, thinking Collingwood is more likely to win a premiership. And Alexander Zverev returns to the court tonight at the French Open, the world number two facing 19-year-old Spanish player Rafael Jordan in the quarters. That's the latest in news and sport.
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9: Still the chance of a shower this afternoon through the region. Also still the chance of a thunderstorm tomorrow. 16 showers, 15 showers easing Thursday. Friday, 15 partly cloudy. Tonight, down to 9.
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14: 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Already we have given away a world of prizes, and now we are giving away an all-singing, all-dancing citizen watch. You wanted to play Sovereign Citizen, and we said, well...
15: Oh, I didn't.
14: Call us from your...
15: You wanted to play John
14: Costco
15: Citizen. If your name's
14: Costco
15: John,
14: container.
15: Give us a call.
14: No, I've said, what about, ain't nobody got time for that?
16: Ain't nobody got time for that.
14: Thank
15: so
14: you, sweet
15: we're asking
14: Brent.
15: You the stories that you just don't have time for. We're going to select a winner, and every day, look, I'm wearing it today. It needs a few links taken out. Luckily, I work with the missing link, so it should be okay.
14: She's talking about you, Ryan.
15: I know. But it's a gorgeous watch worth over $3,000.
14: I think it's more of a manly watch, but it's
15: what's, well, a lot of women
14: what's
15: wear
14: the
15: masculine
14: word?
15: Watches. I do too.
14: What do you call it?
15: Unisex.
14: That's it. I was going to say bisexual. Yesterday's winner of Ain't Nobody Got Time For That was Melanie. She had no time for watching her husband wash his golf clubs in the sink. She's already a golf widow. What, now I have to sit and watch this? Ain't nobody got time for that.
16: Ain't nobody got time for that.
15: She's won a watch. It could be your turn next.
14: JonesyDemanda.com.au. Three finalists coming up next. Jonesy Demanda driving you home.

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0: Hello there, it's Jonesy and Amanda driving you home this 2nd of June.
1: Ain't nobody got time for that.
0: I've been waiting for the day we could use Sweet Brown again.
2: Before we had that Puerto Rico song, we had that.
0: And we had Sweet Brown. Every day, a limited edition Citizen Atessa watch worth over $3,000 could be yours, modelled by Amanda
2: right
0: now.
2: I'm holding it in my hand. It's a beautiful, beautiful watch.
0: That put your fingerprints all over it.
2: Well, you know, I'll breathe on it. It makes it worth $4,000.
0: Oh, okay.
2: Maybe not.
0: To win... You can register at jonesyandamanda.com.au. We ought to hear what is you don't have time for. Yesterday, Amanda, someone parked a car in, a little scooter rider.
2: That's right. And the person who won the watch yesterday said that her husband goes to play golf every weekend, comes home and washes his golf clubs in the kitchen sink.
0: Already, Mel is a golfing widow, and then the ignominy of watching her husband wash his clubs in the sink.
2: What have we got today?
0: Well, first up we have Christina.
2: She said, this one is very fitting, she said, for Tin Hat Tuesday. She said, I've got no time for people who think everything is a conspiracy theory. It's like a vegan walking into a restaurant and nagging us meat eaters.
0: True that.
1: I've got time for that.
2: Next up,
0: it's Danny.
2: He says, I don't have time for my kids' childcare workers for telling me via an app that my boys ate vegetarian pasta with mushrooms and other veggies, but when they're at home, their diet consists of hot dogs and chicken nuggets.
0: That's where they get their nutrition. And Dana.
2: Dana said, I don't have time for people who deliberately have their car headlights on high beam all the time. Mm. So bloody entitled.
1: Ain't nobody got time for
0: that. I think it's those fancy headlights. The three worthy winners, but there can be only one.
2: Today's winner is Danny. Hi, Danny.
3: There you go, guys.
0: Danny,
2: very
0: it's
2: well.
0: You.
2: It's you. Those terrible WhatsApp groups of people telling you how your kids are behaving when they're nothing like that at home.
3: Yeah, exactly right. There is nothing worse.
0: Yeah, but having said that, they are getting the nutrition that they need.
2: Oh,
0: at the
2: no, they're not. Do you think they're eating that there, or are they just telling you they are?
0: Oh, they're making it up.
3: I don't believe a word
2: no,
3: they put on that.
2: That's right. I think they just write it down and say, wow, they had a tadukken today for lunch, and that was great.
0: Danny, congratulations. You have won the Citizen Atessa Super Titanium Excellence Japan-made precision powered by EcoDrive Innovation. Now with Amanda's breath all over the glass.
2: Are you lucky man, Danny?
3: Thank you so much, guys. That's amazing.
0: Right, carry on about your business,
2: Danny.
0: Mate. We'll do it again tomorrow.
2: Yeah.
0: Well, I can't impress upon you enough. jonesyandamanda.com.au to be a part of this for tomorrow. In the meantime, it's Tin Hat Tuesday.
2: Oh, dear. Get your alfoil out and get ready.
0: Jonesy and Amanda driving you.

0: Hello there, it's Jonesy and Amanda driving you home this Tuesday, the 2nd of June.
1: Excuse me, Brendan.
0: Put yes, ma'am.
1: Your tin hat on.
0: Well, we haven't started Tin Hat Tuesday yet.
1: Yes, we have. We're about to.
0: So once I hear the theremin.
1: The theremin.
0: No, the theremin, that's that scent. That's why the girls.
1: Not a pheromone.
0: Theremin.
1: Theremin. Theremone.
0: Theremone is.
1: Put your hat on. So.
0: Attractive scent.
1: I'll tell you what, I've got a couple that I found this
0: week. Okay.
1: How about this one? What if they couldn't get us with COVID jabs, so then they released the weight loss jabs to reach everyone else?
0: Oh, that's a good idea.
1: What are we being jabbed with, except?
0: You got the Wego and the Mego.
1: Yeah, but
0: and
1: what are we getting jabbed with, though?
0: I don't know. It makes you lose weight, though.
1: Well, sign me up.
0: There goes your gut.
1: Happy for it. There goes your gut.
0: There goes your
1: the
0: gut.
1: The aliens have got my gut and I'm happy for it. That's the T-shirt I want. But what about this one? I find this one quite fascinating.
0: What is it?
1: Have a listen.
2: The question I want to pose to you is, what if there were never actually six friends sitting in that coffee shop? What if there was only one woman sitting on a park bench alone, imagining the entire thing in her head? When you watch Friends, there's one character that just doesn't make sense a lot of the times and doesn't fit in with the rest. And it's also the one friend out of the bunch that has an extremely dark background. This is, of course, Phoebe Buffay. A lot of her character is pretty much a mystery, with only getting bits of information throughout the show. What we do know about her is that for a portion of her childhood, she grew up on the streets, as she lost her mother at a young age, and yet somehow a girl who grew up on the streets with no formal education went on to learn multiple languages, and she had moments in the show where she seemed to be a downright genius, it just was never used in the proper context. So this theory goes that Phoebe never actually made it out of homelessness. She simply peered into Central Park Cafe and saw a few friends hanging out drinking coffee, and pictured herself within that friend group and built an entire story and life within her head. And for the duration of the show, you get 10 seasons inside of Phoebe's twisted imagination.
0: The wow. Dark Friends theory.
1: Wow. And when you hear
0: wow.
1: In light of that,
0: yeah.
1: Some of the storylines that she had, when she talks about her history, you think, how did she get to be with those others in that privileged growing up position in New York, like for example this one.
3: I remember when I first came to this city, I was 14. My mom had just killed herself and my stepdad was back in prison. And I got here and I didn't know anybody. And I ended up living with this albino guy who was like cleaning windshields outside Port Authority. And then he killed himself. And then I found aromatherapy. So believe me, I know exactly how you feel.
1: Aromatherapy was enough for her to turn her life
0: and
1: around.
0: She did have this.
4: Smelly cat, smelly
0: that's
4: cat.
0: That's the work of a deranged
4: what
0: person.
4: Are they feeding you?
1: Fascinating that she was homeless the whole time, looked through the window and saw the rest of the cast in the show, saw all the other characters and imagined that she was part of it the whole time.
0: The Dark Friends theory. That was the problem.
1: Why?
0: Well, actually, there's no Dark Friends, but the Dark Friends theory.
1: Well, what have you got for us? It's time for you to tell us what your conspiracy theories are. Let's put on our tin hat.
0: Tin hat up. It's Tin Hat Tuesday. Jonesy and Amanda driving you home.
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0: hi there. It's Jonesy and Amanda driving you home. It is Tin Hat Tuesday.
1: Tin Hat's on, gentlemen. Come on, I shouldn't have to remind you.
2: I don't know, hey.
1: Tin Hat's on.
0: Are you saying we're becoming a bit...
1: casual, a bit blasé about
0: your tin hats. With our tin hat.
1: If we don't put our hats on, the alien thoughts will get in.
0: Yeah.
1: I'd be too late for some of us, Brendan.
0: You can call us with any of your crazy-ass conspiracies. 1355 22. I, for one, am not a big conspiracy person. I've been in this business for a long time. You know, a lot of people say, oh, you're part of the problem, man. I don't know anything. If I knew there were lizard people, I'm sure I would have seen them by now, but I haven't.
1: Not even after 18 beers on a Friday night.
0: I haven't seen lizard people.
1: Let's be clear. I'm happy to accept and hear your conspiracy theories, but I'm not that person either.
0: Greg is with us.
1: Hi, Greg. Have you got your tin hat on?
3: I will next week. I'm sorry. I've mislaid it.
1: Okay. Over to
3: now,
1: you.
3: Are you sitting down?
1: Yes.
3: This is a scoop. Back in the 50s, President Dwight Eisenhower signed a treaty with an alien civilization when they landed their flying saucer at the Edwards Air Force Base. And they told the aliens they could do what they want. Why do you think there are so many abductions of people in the news and on the net and things like that?
1: Are there actual abductions? People say they have crop circles in their pubes and anally probed and things. That's just Ryan.
0: Is that you, Greg?
1: But where are the people who've actually been abducted?
3: I have not been anally probed, according to my recent history. But just to bear with me.
1: Yeah.
3: Look at all the massive gains in technology.
0: Mm.
3: In the last 50 years, where's it all come from? Genetic sequencing, fiber optics, lasers, stealth aircraft, stealth submarines.
0: Mm.
3: Where the hell did it all come from? It didn't come overnight.
0: But it didn't
1: come overnight.
0: Could be like the Men in Black in the movie The Men in Black. That's pretty much what happened.
1: But it didn't come overnight.
0: No,
1: Greg, I appreciate what you're saying, but I don't like downplaying human ingenuity.
0: Once you start having a go at the scientists, Greg, Amanda gets a little bit...
1: I get my lab coat in a twist.
0: Gets it in a bunch.
1: Right, but Greg, thank
0: you. That's all right, Greg.
1: Thank you, Greg.
0: No
1: all
0: judgment.
1: Theories are listened to here.
0: Thank you. Peter!
1: Hello, Peter. What's your conspiracy?
4: Well, you know how basically everyone in Australia loves Vegemite.
1: Yes.
0: True.
4: Well, and basically, outside of Australia, nobody loves Vegemite.
1: Yeah.
0: Mm-hmm.
4: Well, I found out why that is.
1: Mm-hmm.
4: They've actually put a tiny, tiny bit of amount of Vegemite in our immunisations.
0: Right.
4: And as we get older, they're boosted. They put a little bit in the COVID as well, so it's all boosted. So everyone in Australia loves Vegemite.
1: But why? What's the advantage of having us all to love Vegemite? Is that how powerful the Vegemite company is?
4: Yeah. Right.
1: Peter? Peter had a bit of a chuckle just then. I know.
0: If you're not going to take this seriously, Peter.
1: Well, Peter, thank you.
0: I'm happy for it.
1: Sign me up.
0: I've been getting vaccines and having Vegemite since I was 6 weeks old.
1: That's right.
0: So I don't know.
1: Why'd you put toast in the other arm?
0: What's wrong with me?
1: Well, I don't have time, Brendan.
0: We'll keep this going. Jonesy and Amanda driving you home.
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1: Home run, Hussein. Serena Williams is set to make a surprise return to professional tennis at the age of 44. The 23-time Grand Slam champion will compete at Queen's Club in London next week, marking her first appearance since retiring in 2022. She's expected to play doubles, with reports she could also return to singles action in Germany later this month. Meanwhile, at the French Open this morning, world number one Aryna Sabalenka breezed into the quarterfinals with the straight sets win over Naomi Osaka. And Wallaroo Caitlin Irwin is switching codes to rugby league, signing with the Brisbane Broncos for this year's NRLW season.
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0: Jonesy and Amanda driving you home this Tuesday, not any ordinary Tuesday. It is a Tin Hat Tuesday.
1: Do you believe in that the world is flat? I don't know, eh?
0: Other radio stations are now stealing this.
2: Are they?
0: Yes. I don't want to mention anyone's names because I don't want to embarrass Fifi and Fev.
2: Are they wearing tin hats?
0: They are. They're wearing the tin hats. I'm just saying.
2: Well, it's a
0: this is your
2: form
0: folly.
2: Of flattery.
0: This is your folly. Rob, who is a regular contributor to Tin Hat Tuesday, is with us.
2: Hello, Rob.
3: How are you?
0: Rob, I was a bit worried that we hadn't heard from you. I was thinking, what's happened? Did big conspiracy get to you?
3: No conspiracy gotten to me.
0: For those that aren't aware of Rob, by the way, Rob was the one that gave us the conspiracy that the Alcatraz SPs were indeed the people that went to the moon.
2: Or didn't go to the moon.
3: To go where?
2: The people who who played the role of being the astronaut.
0: What have you got for us today, Rob?
3: Before I get to it, I put the photographs of both the astronauts and the escapees through Gemini AI, did a forensic analysis, and guess what the result was?
2: Nothing. I'm joking.
3: 99.9% match.
0: Well, Rob, I'll take your word on it. What have you got for it today?
3: Frequencies.
0: Yes. I like frequencies.
3: Yeah. You know how they say that we're at the forefront of technology and all that, but the ancients had better technology than we have today.
0: Yeah.
2: Who did? And how? To give us more details, Rob.
3: The ancients, the Egyptians.
0: Oh, right, yeah, yep.
3: And all that, even the Hebrews.
0: What did the Hebrews actually do? I know the Egyptians built the pyramids.
2: Yes, they did.
0: The Egyptians built the pyramids.
2: You said I don't think they
0: did. I know the Egyptians built
2: the
0: pyramids.
2: But they didn't use technology, they used maths.
0: And water.
3: Well, I've got an ancient document, right, in my possession, which actually says that that the pyramids were built at the same time, or roughly around the same time as Solomon's Temple.
2: I don't know.
0: I'm not familiar with Solomon's Temple,
2: and I don't know what the significance of that means, Rob.
3: The significance, the same builder that built

0: Jemai Rye was just waving his hands around. So he, DJ Ryan, is that right?
1: Yeah.
0: DJ Ryan and DJ Foxy have put together. So you know how you said this?
2: To do what? To go where?
0: They've put together.
2: I was waiting for it.
0: Well, they've put together a sick beat to stick there. Have a listen to this.
3: Liftoff. We have a liftoff.
4: Roger. We copy. Loud and clear.
5: Do you know the real names of the Apollo 11 astronauts before they became astronauts?
6: Neil Armstrong, Buzz Aldrin and Michael Collins.
5: Michael Collins was known as Frank Morris. Armstrong was known as Clarence Anglin. And Buzz Aldrin was John Anglin.
6: Why did they change their names, Rob?
5: They are the Alcatraz escapees.
6: But what about all the training for years they would have had to do?
2: To do what? To go where? To do what? To go where? To do what? To go where?
6: Oh. Move over the Puerto Rico song.
0: Melton will be going off tonight, Rob, when they hear that.
2: I'd like to get a copy of that.
0: Well, it's there.
6: It's in Solomon's mind awaiting you.
0: Rob, thank you.
6: Thanks, Rob.
0: Talk
6: always
0: to
6: nice
0: week.
6: To talk to you.
0: And if you'd like to join us on Tin Hat Tuesday, it's that easy. You can wait till next Tuesday, or has big internet got to you? JonesyToMantle.com.au. 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
19: Hey there, I'm Jackie Lim. A key industry group says the latest wage increase could be too much to bear. The Australian Chamber of Commerce and Industry says for businesses struggling with interest rate hikes, inflation and fuel prices, a wage hike only adds to the pressure. But ACTU Secretary Sally McManus says minimum wage workers have been the ones falling behind for years.
20: I don't think it's fair for them to complain about the lowest paid Australians trying to catch up to where they were in 2021.
19: Almost 3 million workers will get a pay increase of 4.75% from next month, which takes the weekly pay packet to just over a grand. Former Labor Minister Peter Garrett has helped launch a community-led public

0: inquiry into the AUKUS deal. It comes after we heard Australia will get only second-hand subs from the US under the $368 billion defence pact.
1: This is a once-in-a-generation, if not once-in-a-century, serious level decision-making exercise by Australian governments, plural. The Australian people need to be a part of it.
0: Australia has four of the world's best unis, according to the latest Centre for World University rankings. Our best performer was the University of New South Wales, which came in 52nd. University of Melbourne took out the 64th spot. ANU is number 93 in the world, and the University of Sydney placed 94th. And Ireland has hosted the largest ever recorded gathering of people with the same surname. Almost 2,000 people named Sullivan and O'Sullivan got together in County Cork to make the Guinness World Records.
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0: In sport, Crows mid-season draftee Hugo Hall-Kahan is said to pull on the strip sooner than expected. The 22-year-old set to make a surprise debut in Thursday night's clash with the Cats. Essendon young gun Lewis Hayes has suffered another serious setback, injuring his ACL in his first game back. The 21-year-old ruptured the same ligament on debut against Sydney last year. And in the NRL, PNG have snapped up another big name with Connor Watson signing on, the Roosters star inking a two-year deal when they enter the comp for 2028. That's the latest in news and sport.
4: What do you do after winter wind down on the Renmark Riverfront? You party at Rivers Nightclub. One of Australia's biggest DJs, Joel Fletcher, is on the decks for the official winter wind down after party. 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Absolutely massive.
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5: Partly cloudy tonight with a slight chance of shower. Then on Wednesday, showers and partly cloudy across the Riverland and Mallee, top of 16. Thursday, showers easing, getting up to 15. Then Friday, partly cloudy and 15 around the region. Tonight we're going down to 9.
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20: Showtime! Big news, Australia. Our population has reached 28 million today, according to Australian Bureau of Statistics. It's thought now that Australia will reach 30 million people in the next few years. Mm-hmm. So at 6 o'clock this morning... 6 o'clock on Tuesday, based on a growth rate set at information, et cetera, we have reached 22 million.
21: No, 28 million.
20: 28 million. Plus, I'm not good at this. 6 million just have had a heart attack.
21: Pauline's in control already.
20: Well, that's what's interesting here is that
21: who's the person? Who's the 28?
20: Who
21: million?
20: Are you? Hand up, because Australian population growth in recent times has been largely driven by overseas migration. So it's not necessarily birth of a baby. Mm-hmm. Imagine giving birth to a full adult.
21: Yeah.
20: That'd be painful.
21: Yeah, I like the idea of a little baby.
20: The growth rate assumes that every minute and 15 seconds, another person is added to the Australian population.
21: Because how many people die
20: population.
21: As well as a lot of people?
20: Well, this is the problem. Not a problem, but we are living longer and having fewer children. We are an ageing population. Mm-hmm. So according to the data, there were 1.48 babies per woman on average in 2024. This year, don't rub your face,
21: yeah,
20: there's a record low and a dip from 1.5 the previous year. So we are 0.2 less percent of a baby for each woman.
21: Have to get back to the workbench.
20: Well, you can't.
21: Oh, no need for your language.
20: Yeah, you've been done.
21: I have. I had a vasectomy.
20: Yeah, you've been stitched up.
21: You know, I was too virile. That was the problem.
20: Whose problem?
21: Come here.
20: No, seriously, whose problem?
21: Well, you know... There would be
20: too many Jonesies.
21: There'd be a lot
20: if you didn't stop at 3.
21: And what a great country it would be. What a great country it would be. James Vanderbeek's ex-wife. Is this what I think it is?
20: I'm going to tell you the story. It may have come up on your socials.
21: Yep.
20: James Vanderbeek's ex has remarried. Don't judge anything until I get to tell you what's happened.
21: Also, new developments in the sock, shoe thing that we talked about yesterday. And Instagram is here. Jonesy and Amanda driving you home.

0: there. It's Jonesy and Amanda driving you home. We have the whip poll from time to time. It's a barometer on what the broader community thinks about any given subject. Some people say, isn't that just the pub test? The pub test is what the broader community thinks about any given subject in the pub.
1: Yeah. So yesterday,
0: so they're two different kettles of fish.
1: We asked you what you thought about something very controversial, something I must say that I assumed everyone did the same, but not everyone does. How do you put on your socks and shoes? Is it sock, sock, shoe, shoe, or sock, shoe, sock, shoe? Here's pretty much how it went.
2: I'm sock, shoe, sock, shoe.
1: Are you?
2: As I'm getting older, it's hard enough to get my leg up to put the sock on. Why am I putting it down again to then have to get it up again to put my shoe on?
3: Yeah, sock, sock, shoe, shoe.
4: Yeah, sock, shoe, sock, shoe.
1: And what's your reasoning?
4: Left leg up, sock on, shoe on, down, right. Up, on,
1: kind of makes sense, you know.
5: I actually just had to do it because I'm going to see my physio, and I put my sock, then shoe, sock, then shoe.
6: I go sock, shoe, but taking them off, shoe, shoe, sock, sock.
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8: I do shoe, shoe, sock, sock.
0: No, you put your socks on over your shoes.
8: I do sock, sock.
1: Gabriel, are you trying to rage bait us?
9: Probably.
1: Okay. If someone was listening to this conversation from another planet, they'd think, how weird is
0: what?
1: That?
0: Well, then we're, but, yes.
1: So 81% of people pretty much on our socials said they go sock, sock, shoe, shoe.
0: Mm-hmm.
1: But I was getting a coffee this morning down near the beach, and I go to the same little coffee

0: coffee shop, and Michelle, who works in that coffee
1: shop. What did she say?
0: He said that he thought he did sock, sock, shoe, shoe, but notice this morning he's actually sock, shoe, sock, shoe, and I think I'm the same. I think I'm sock, shoe, sock, shoe. So I wonder if everyone says what they are, but then this morning when you put your shoes and your socks on, maybe discovered you weren't that.
1: Well, I keep all my shoes in a different cupboard to where my socks are. So I put the sock, so it would be foolish for me to put one sock on, one shoe on, because then I'd have to go up the stairs to get to the sock drawer. So if I, do you know what I mean?
0: In your bedroom, have you got stairs in your bedroom?
1: Yeah. Don't you?
0: No. My bedroom is one floor. Not a whole floor. No, I mean, I don't have a two-story bedroom. Not many people do.
1: It's like a lofty.
0: Right.
1: Yeah. Okay. Oh, hang on, haven't you got a lift? Yours is a lady's lingerie.
0: No, you lift it in your shoes.
1: You know what? I'm not sensitive about my height.
0: No, and I made that up because I know you're not. I don't talk about the things I know you're very sensitive about. I've got those for a separate conversation.
1: Thank you for that.
0: So coming up next, I fell for some clickbait and I reckon other people have too. We'll talk about it next.
1: Jonesy Demander driving you home with Jam Nation.

0: Hello there, it's Jonesy and Amanda driving you home across Australia with Jam Nation.
1: So, I've seen a lot of articles on this just in the last day or so, and I went, what the hell? And then I saw this story.
2: James van der Beek's ex-wife has married 4 months after he died. The Dawson's Creek star passed away in February, aged 48, after a brave battle with stage 3 colorectal cancer. Now his former spouse, 49-year-old Heather McComb, has revealed her happy chapter with Scott Michael Campbell.
0: So 3 months.
1: This is all these headlines from The Sun. James van der Beek's ex-wife marries 4 months after Dawson Creek's tragic death. This is from USA Today. James van der Beek's ex-wife, Heather, marries Scott Michael Campbell. James van der Beek's ex-wife marries 4 months after his death, et cetera, et cetera. Daily News, People Magazine, all of that. The story, when you look closer, I fell for that and thought, oh, my goodness, they were madly in love or seemed to be. What's happened 4 months later after he's died? The story is that that's his first wife who has remarried, and they broke up 15 years ago.
0: Right.
1: So that's why this is complete clickbait. Heather McComb was his first wife. They were married from 2003 to 2010. She has remarried. His second wife, with whom he has 6 children, has not remarried, and she would be horrified that these headlines have made it look like this.
0: Clickbait.
1: He is on good terms with his ex. You know, she, when he passed away, posted lots of stuff saying, I'm grieving for his family, etc. But this makes it look like she has just turned around and remarried 4 months later.
0: It's the world we live in. It's the clickbait.
1: I know.
0: I always say go to the fourth paragraph.
1: That's the thing. I looked at the headlines and went, what the hell?
0: Yeah.
1: And unless I'd read further, I would have just left it at that.
0: I got a theory here. I think women are more susceptible to clickbait than men. It's just an anecdotal thing I've noticed. But I find more often than not, women are usually the people that will go, oh, this is outrageous. And you go, well, did you read the fourth paragraph? I don't really can't base it on anything else. This is just an anecdotal thing.
1: And is it stories about pop culture like this, which women are probably more likely to devour anyway?
0: Guys don't care.
1: No, that's right. Women are the more gossipy storytellers, really.
0: Because guys are like me, if I see someone, they say, wait till the end. I go, nah.
1: But traditionally, this is why women consume this kind of content more than men.
0: Mm.
1: It's because that was our cave way, is that women were the keepers of the information and gossip was what kept us alive. Gossip was what told us who's safe and who's not safe and what's going to happen and this and that. Well, you guys didn't have to do that. Mm. You were just...
0: We're out there hunting the woolly mammoth.
1: Would it kill you to do that again? I'm off to get the sausages at the shops.
0: Dragging the women around by their hair. That's according to the Flintstones.
1: It's that documentary.
0: Coming up, Instagram is here. Would you like to win $2,000? It's been some time since we've fed the beast.
1: We'd like to do it.
0: Jonesy and Amanda driving you home with Jam Nation.
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4: Let's do it today. Come on. Let's
0: 10
4: do it.
0: Questions. 60 seconds on the clock. You could pass if you don't know an answer. We'll come back to that question if time permits. You get all the questions right, you win $1,000. Little Keno here, Mark of Frankston, wants you to win the money.
4: I do, Mark. How are you?
5: Yep. Good. How are you?
4: Very well. And if you do get the $1,000, you can go with $1,000 or you can play double or nothing with a bonus question.
0: More times than not, Mark, it's the cool cucumber person that wins this, and you sound very cool cucumber.
5: Oh, thank you. I feel like it.
4: All right, Mark. Well, let's see what we can do. 10 questions, 60 seconds. Do say pass if you're not sure. We might have time to come back, okay?
5: Yep.
4: All right, Mark, deep breath, because here comes question number one. What number comes before six?
5: Five.
4: Question two, what does the Cookie Monster famously eat?
5: Cookies.
4: Question three, the slang word servo is short for what?
5: Service station.
4: Question four, who is Kel Knight married to in Kath and Kim?
5: Pass.
4: Question five, how many days are there in a leap year?
5: 364.
4: Oh, no, a leap year is one more. It's 366.
5: Yeah.
4: Oh, my bad. That's all right. And Kel is married to Kath in Kath and Kim.
5: Yeah.
4: Oh, Mark, thank you.
0: You were cool cucumber, but maybe too cool.
5: Yeah, gave it a go.
0: You gave it a red hot go.
4: You did, Mark, thank you. We'll play again tomorrow.
0: JonesyAndAmanda.com.au if you would like to join.
4: It's going to go off soon, I'm sure.
0: I know it's Tin Hat Tuesday.
4: Yeah. We've done Tin Hat Tuesday.
0: Well, no, I've just got another one that's come across my desk. Unlike you, I actually have a desk. And I'd like to bring it to the table.
4: I'm happy for you. Well, unlike you, I have a table.
0: Between the two, they can do this conspiracy. Jonesy and Amanda driving you home.
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12: There's a lot going on around the world right now, but the girls at Hello World Travel Berry know that we all still need a holiday. 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
3: 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Already lots of interest. 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
12: Aboard! 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
9: Hello!
16: Jonesy and Amanda.
1: Jonesy and Amanda.
4: I'll slap Brendan around in the meantime.
16: Oh, please. For the drive home.

0: It's Jonesy and Amanda driving you home. Do you like food shows? Do you enjoy the food shows?
1: I watch a lot of food content on my phone. I like British Bake Off, Australian Bake Off. I like those shows. I don't like travel food shows necessarily.
0: Yeah, when they're cooking outside.
1: Oh, you know, I'll watch anything Miguel Maestro does, but I just think, you lucky thing, you're on a holiday. I don't give a rat's.
0: Well, we've come a long way since the days of Where's the Cheese?
1: Or Two Fat Ladies. Remember they drove around in a motorbike with a sidecar running butter through their hair with their fingers.
0: And what about Bernard King? Remember Bernard King? He's a cook. And he'd have his cape and his big rings.
1: And Keith Floyd. Is that his name?
0: Floyd.
1: Who I think probably seemed drunk most of the time.
0: Yep. But I do like food shows by and large because you just watch them. I did like Man versus Food. Did you ever watch that?
1: No. Is that people who do competitive eating?
0: Yeah, it was Adam Richman. And he stopped doing that show because he was worried about his physical and mental health.
1: So he would compete.
0: Yeah, to eat these ginormous burgers and incredibly hot chilies.
1: So Man versus Food, and the food won by the sound.
0: Well, he gave up. The new guy that hosted, I don't know his name, possibly the most irritating person I've ever seen on TV.
1: Oh.
0: And so I'm kind of rooting for the food when he goes to town on a big chili burger. But there's a guy, I don't know if you're familiar with him, Guy Fieri. Have you heard of him?
1: I've heard of the name.
0: So he did a show called Diners, Drive-Ins and Dives. It's been around for a long time. And this guy, well, here's a bit of his work.
2: Where's money? You gotta try to buy that.
3: I think I could put this on a flip-flop. It would taste good.
4: That's a hot frisbee of fun.
5: That puts the shamalama in ding-dong.
6: No. The land of hash. It's its own little state.
7: You should sell that.
8: Oh, you do? Oh,
0: it's just a guy that eats a lot of food and then has a catchy catchphrase.
1: And does he eat a lot of good food or is he dining at diners and eats the greasy stuff?
0: Yes, he goes to dives, drive-ins and...
1: Right.
0: Yeah. Greasy spoon joints.
1: You said you had a conspiracy theory.
0: So the conspiracy theory, and I just, this is perfect for Tin Hat Tuesday. This is one eagle-eyed fan has said this on X. He noticed a peculiar quirk in the celebrity chef's eating style, declaring the fast food enthusiast was not actually swallowing the food.
1: That's not a conspiracy.
0: They claim the show would often cut after he took a bite, hypothesizing that he didn't actually consume the greasy meal at all, and viewers were bitterly divided by this theory. Honestly, it makes perfect sense, says one. Another
1: doesn't make sense.
0: If you actually ate three greasy diner meals per episode for 15 years, your stomach would literally dissolve.
1: Yeah. I mean, it's not a conspiracy. It's just information. Then conspiracy would be if he was actually a lizard.
0: Someone reasonably has said, is there any footage of him actually swallowing a bite that he takes, or are they all cutaway shots? You work in TV, you know the cutaway.
1: Yeah, I know. And when I worked on The Living Room, we'd do these big cooking segments and there might be a huge piece of cake and then you'd have a steak and then you'd eat something else and something else. Yeah, I'd go home at the end of the day and go, oh. So sometimes I would take a bite and I'd say, film the other guys eating it. I'll take a bite, but I'm not going to swallow this.
0: So what would you do? You put it in a little spittoon.
1: A little napkin. Not a spittoon. I wouldn't hoik it out. I put in a napkin and sell it to one of the crew.
0: So this is it?
1: But when you watch them on MasterChef, don't they say they take tiny little taste
0: bits? Matt Preston, he used to eat so well.
1: He was like an amoeba.
0: He would. He just absorb the food.
1: Yeah.
0: That's quite a skill.
1: Well, you know, also I think they're eating stuff that may have been sitting there for a while. I don't know how they do that.
0: Mm.
1: But no one can eat that many, like 20 big servings of a meal.
0: Well, it's hard with food on TV. Famously, the TV show Happy Days, they used to eat mashed potato as a sundae with chocolate sauce on it.
1: But they wouldn't eat it.
0: But well, they would. They, you know, Potsy used to hook in.
1: He didn't mind.
0: Fonzie would take his into the dunny.
9: Right, the little man. That's enough.
1: Chuck it straight down.
0: Speaking of foods, tomorrow.
1: TikTok Taka.
0: What gastronomic fest have you got for
1: us? I've just seen which one I've chosen to do, and I might be not here tomorrow.
0: Oh, okay. Well, you can't do that.
1: Yeah, I will do that.
0: We will be back. Another chance for you to win a $3,000 Citizen Watch with Ain't Nobody Got Time For That. 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
12: Let's be frank. Australia's immigration system is broken. The numbers are too high and the standards are too low. Albo has brought in a record 1.4 million people in 3.5 years, putting pressure on housing and essential services. Australians can see the country they love changing for the worse. That's why the Coalition has announced a migration policy with Australian values at its heart, putting Australian values first, stopping system abuse, and showing a red light to radicals.
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4: Partly cloudy tonight with a slight chance of shower. Then on Wednesday, showers and partly cloudy across the Riverland and Mallee, top of 16. Thursday, showers easing, getting up to 15. Then Friday, partly cloudy and 15 around the region. Tonight, we're going down to 9. And right now at the Davili's air conditioning weather station, it's 16.
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0: Welcome to the Christian O'Connell Show. Let's see if we can construct an old school 80s playground. Now you go to modern playgrounds, you've got the nets on the on the trampoline. You've also got that springy, bouncy.
1: Yes. Oh, they've got padding so, to land
0: yeah, yeah,
1: on.
0: Yeah, no, yes. No, so, you know, if any thick kids fall over, you know, they go bouncing back up.
1: Yeah.
0: Not in our day. We did not have that pussy kind of flooring. It was hardcore.
1: Yeah.
0: You land on that on a bare knee, shrapnel.
1: Yes.
0: Oh, my God, you're picking it out for weeks. in your blood. racing up towards your heart and your arteries. So if I was going to build from scratch, that's what we're going to do during the next half an hour. We're going to build an 80s playground from scratch. So I'm going to say the first thing you have to go on there is the metallic slide.
1: Oh, yeah.
0: Do you remember where the hell basically sealing yourself, the back
1: yes.
0: of your thighs. Midways you slide down.
1: Yes.
0: You're gonna be scraped off with a fish slice.
1: Third degree burns.
0: Yeah. It used to get so hot, even in the not that hot UK.
2: Yeah.
0: Here it must have been hell for you.
1: Absolutely sizzling.
0: Oh,
1: like
0: my
1: the back
0: God.
1: Of your legs were red. And you could even see the heat mirage coming off it in the summer.
0: It wasn't like a dull grey, it was shiny silver, wasn't it?
1: Absolutely like glittering off the slide.
0: Like a chef's grill.
2: Did you have the onion sacks, Patsy? We used to have the sort of hessian...
0: Excuse me?
2: Hessian, like...
0: Onion sack where I'm from is a phrase from man's...
1: Oh.
2: No, this is a literal...
0: We can't have that in the playground. Okay, we're calling the authorities. Someone's got their onion sack out. Not around the kids. Get away! We know who you are, you perv. Why are your onion sacks?
2: An actual onion sack.
1: To like ride down like a hessian bag?
2: Yeah, like a hessian
1: bag.
0: No. Yeah, no,
1: are you
0: no,
1: serious?
0: No.
1: I was a kid in the 70s and 80s.
0: No.
1: We had no sacks. It was just bare flesh.
0: Honestly. The 80s were like Patsy and I's Nam. You weren't there, man.
1: Totally.
0: You weren't there.
1: Oh,
0: metallic slide, bare skin, short shorts.
1: Yes.
0: Maximum skin exposure to a grill.
1: And, you know, no height sort of regulations as well. No. Some of those ladders up to the slides were so high, like two stories high.
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0: Christian O'Connell's show. All right, so we're taking back to the 80s when playgrounds were a hell of a lot more dangerous than they are now. We are going to build an 80s playground. What has to be in there? So the moment we started with the metallic slide, yep. Third degree burns on a hot summer's day. Also, proper gravel and flint on the floor.
1: Yeah.
0: And where there's not that, patchy mud. Scorched earth. Yes. No soft grass. Just that real dry caked mud.
2: Yep.
0: Or wet mud during the winter. Just a general unpleasantness wherever you look.
2: Wherever you go, yeah.
0: Concrete, shrapnel, flint. It's like a war zone where there are kids playing.
1: Literally.
0: When you think about them, Pats, they were actually. It's a miracle any of us got out of the 80s.
3: It was like an obstacle course. Like some sort of medieval torture
0: I think
3: device.
0: It was designed by grumpy adults that hated kids. Town planners that really, really didn't like kids and thought, we'll screw them up. All right, what needs to be there? Thank you very much for all the texts pouring in right now. What needs to be in our 80s playground? Christian, you need the tire swing treehouse. Christian, what about the, oh my God, the concrete tunnel that was half buried in the ground? Always had a puddle of muddy water inside because it was never going to dry out.
3: Yes.
0: You're right, Chris, great spot about that. That you're right, half buried in the ground. Yes. What a joyless thing. Why would kids want to crawl through that, making themselves ill? Drinking pond water. Christian, together with the, you're right, the metallic slides are the ones made of no longer in use plastic that would give you friction burns as opposed to the heat burn.
2: Yes, the static.
3: Yeah.
0: Christian, what about the poison-soaked, slimy green, when wet in winter, treated pine two-story fort? Minimal railing, so collarbone breaks were a common occurrence. Don't worry, there's another kid playing over there. We've got spares. Matthew, very funny. Let's take some calls. Vanessa, welcome to the show.
4: Hello,
0: Vanessa. So what has to be in our 80s dangerous playground?
4: Those big circle things that you used to stand on and hold on to, and someone would run around the outside and spin it around really fast.
1: Ah, yes.
0: Are we talking about here? Is this a merry-go-round?
2: It's sort of like, like a medieval merry-go-round. Like everyone stands on the edge of it. You're elevated.
0: Yes.
2: You hold on to the bars.
0: Yes.
2: And then you put your life in some idiot's hands.
0: Always a bigger local thug kid. Someone's older brother, wasn't it?
2: Who run and sprint around as fast as they can, trying to generate as much.
0: Yeah. Yes. And basically, it was like hanging on for dear life.
2: Yes.
0: You'd either get flung off good luck, because you'll be landing on either dry cakey mud or shrapnel, or you just at the end wobbled off and threw up.
2: Yeah, the leap of faith off the thing.
0: Oh, who needed devices then?
3: It was like, you know, astronaut sort of training when they put them in that spinning thing.
0: Yeah, the centrifuge.
3: Yes,
0: That's right, Pat. It was NASA training we were doing back in the day.
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0: Save Our Pub. This is the big week we've been looking forward to because this week, five pubs. A pub a day gets $5,000. We've joined forces with 4X, which means we can help more pubs. The pub's calling somewhere between the first sip and the last laugh. It's always a 4X. And we found these pubs that need saving for Save Our Pub. Thanks to you guys. Thank you very much. Hundreds of you have told us about hundreds of the great pubs that are still going in Australia. So thank you so much for taking the time to actually try and fight for your local. So we've got five pubs being helped this week. And then there's another pub we're going to be announcing as well that gets the ultimate pub makeover as well. But right now, as soon as we heard about this pub, I think it was one of the first calls we had when we launched this mission, Save Our Pub. Kind of pubs that really do need protecting and saving, and they're the heart of a community. It's not just a room. It's not the front room of a community. Is Wilbury & Sons in Moorabbin. We should now be going live too. Lucy told us about this great pub called Wilbury & Sons in Moorabbin, and also Byron and Kylie. Are you there?
1: Hello,
2: here we are.
3: Hi, Christian.
0: Well, listen, good news. You're one of the winners. Congratulations.
3: That's amazing. Thank you, Christian.
0: That's right, Lucy. You spoke so passionately about it. I have had a couple of beers at your place as well, Wilbury & Sons. And I do love the merch, the T-shirts I'm seeing there. I want one of those.
4: I'm sure we can arrange something.
1: Great. Absolutely.
0: And so tell us about the $5,000. What will that go towards?
4: Our outside areas isn't exactly rain-proof or cold-proof. I mean, winter is our busiest time. As you know, coming from the other side of the world, the pub is where people spend their time. It's yes. A part of the community, and we need to protect the outside a bit more to allow people to sit out there as well.
0: Yeah, and also when it's winter time, you want to be somewhere cozy, and that's what a pub is.
1: Exactly, yeah.
0: Now tell me this, guys. Have you noticed over the last couple of years that less and less people are actually coming out? It's too easy to stay at home, you know, Netflix and have a drink at home rather than being bothered to go out because we're becoming lazier.
4: When money's tight, I guess people maybe find an excuse not to go out as often or to save those pennies for other vital things that they need to pay for in their lives. But we've created an environment where we're sort of like people's second home. I think we've done a lot to make it less of an effort for people to go out.
0: Well, listen, congratulations. I look forward to coming in very soon and enjoying your enhanced outdoor area, okay?
3: Thank you so much.
1: Hopefully,
3: And thank you, 4X, as well. It's amazing. I'm so happy for these guys, so happy that I was able to come on the show and just really appreciate this amazing promotion. I think it's going to make a huge difference to these guys and to all the other pubs that you're helping as well. So that's amazing. Thank you so much.
1: I want to shout out the Lucys of the world.
0: She's a great local. She should be your head of marketing, Lucy.
1: Absolutely. Loyal customers. They help the ones behind the scenes. And they're the ones that actually see what it's like. Absolute gem. So thank you to Lucy and thank you guys there. It's just amazing. We really appreciate it. Thank you.
0: That's okay. As soon as Lucy started to tell us about this place, I know about what the work you guys do and what you've been through over the last couple of years, and this is exactly why we're doing this. You're the places that we need to be celebrating, actually, and reminding people to go there and drop in and spend a couple of hours there. So Wilbury & Sons, give yourself a plug.
4: We do a steak night on Tuesday. We do pub trivia like any good pub does on a Wednesday. Sunday roast, which, you know, is part of every great pub. You've got to have a really good Sunday roast. So, you know, that's one of our busy days.
0: Tell me this. They are beef Sunday roasts, aren't they? Yorkshire puddings.
4: We do lamb rump, actually. Ooh. Yeah.
0: Oh, I'll have
1: don't
0: to try
1: knock
0: that.
1: It until you try it. Amazing.
0: All right. And I want giant Yorkshire puddings. Tell me there's gravy, lots of gravy and giant Yorkshire puddings.
4: Your plate will be full.
0: Thank you.
1: As in your tummy.
0: That's another idea for a pub name. Your plate will be full. Full bellies and full plates. Wilbury & Sons, Lucy, Byron and Kylie, you really deserve it.
1: Thank you.
0: Thank you very much. Well done.
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0: Christian O'Connell Show. Today on the Time Waster, vegetable celebrities. Vegetable celebrities, you say?
1: Yes.
0: What about old Bruce Leake?
1: Good gold.
0: Onion Wilson.
1: Oh, that's also gold.
0: This will test your knowledge of silver beet. Charred pit. Not Brad Pitt, charred
1: doesn't really. It's bronze.
0: No, it doesn't at all. I know you love listening to the hits of old timey singer Buddy Holly.
1: You're often coming in.
0: Yeah. What about Spuddy?
1: Silver Plus.
0: Yeah, you're right. So you've been polite. And Tomato Cruise. He's seeded. All right, Harry, what have you got? Vegetable celebrities.
1: I got Oprah Winfrey.
0: Oh, very good.
1: Thank you. Kylie Minogue,
0: silver.
1: Swan superstar Isaac Zucchini.
0: Oh, that's very good. Gold plus.
1: And everyone's favourite TV therapist, Dr. Dill.
0: Dr. Dill, also gold. Well done. You were holding aces there. All right, what have you got? Vegetable celebrities.
1: Let's go.
0: Oh, Magnum P.I., he's a vegetable now. Mm-hmm. Tom Selleck.
1: Oh, very good. Gold.
0: What about Melon Gibson?
1: Silver plus.
0: Benedict Cumberpatch. Oh. Where do you grow all those veggies? Your veggie
1: good
0: patch.
1: Gold.
0: Celery Dion.
1: Silver.
0: Well done, Vanessa. Lentil Kravitz.
1: Oh, gold.
0: That's very good. Macauliflower Culkin. Macauliflower Culkin. Sharpie, that's very good.
1: Gold plus.
0: That is outstanding. David Hasselback potatoes.
1: Bronze.
0: Again, deep cuts of potatoes. That's a good one.
1: It just didn't flow for me.
0: No, it did. David Hasselback, it flows. Beyonce.
1: Silver.
0: Nick Dacos lettuce.
1: Oh, Cos lettuce. Cos lettuce.
0: It
1: gold.
0: Flows.
1: Yes.
0: Not Taylor Swift. Mm. Oh, my God. She also loves her potatoes.
1: Yeah.
0: Taylor Swift.
1: Gold.
0: John, they should have sold that as merch at the concert. Yeah. Nicole Kidman.
1: Silver.
0: This is from 10-year-old Ollie on the school run right now. Right now. Oh, yeah, right now. Yeah, listen, little lady. Dwayne the Broccoli Johnson.
1: Gold triple blast.
0: Oh, it flows. Well done. Potatoes and I.
1: Silver.
0: A lot of potatoes coming through on this today. What about the Aussie tennis legend, Mash Barty? Again, potato-based milk. But that is outstanding. Mash Barty, very good. Yam Neal. Great
1: Silver.
0: Aussie actor, Yam Neal. Corn on the Cobby Williams. Andy Stubbs, well done. Snow Pea Ellis Baxter.
1: Oh, you know what? Yes, gold.
0: Yeah, smart. Stephen, well done. Ice Pea, not Ice Tea. Ice Pea, very different kind of rapper. Ice Pea. And Leonardo DiCapsicum.
1: Bronze.
0: All right, who is off to see Dancing on Ice?
1: Congratulations, Mash Barty.
0: Mash Barty, well done. I didn't put your name on it, but well done. That's the Christian O'Connell Show for today. We are back tomorrow. Thanks for joining us. 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
10: Partly cloudy tonight with a slight chance of shower. Then on Wednesday, showers and partly cloudy across the Riverland and Mallee, top of 16. Thursday, showers easing, getting up to 15. Then Friday, partly cloudy and 15 around the region. Tonight, we're going down to 9. And right now at the Davili's Air Conditioning Weather Station, it's 16.
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1: You're on the 80s at 8. Shane Bryan with you. Good evening. Tonight, it is Chart Tuesday. We go back to June 1984, and there was a big movie that actually had a big impact on the charts during this month. Of course, it was Footloose. Not

Yeah, we'll hear them a little bit later on. Right now, though, let's kick it off with the second single from Queen's album, The Works. I Want to Break Free was the second top 10 single for 1984 for the band following Radio Gaga. And it was also very well known for the video, which featured all four members of the Queen dressed as women. Queen wouldn't hit another top 10 until I Want It All in 1989. This is Queen kicking off Chart Tuesday on the

0: You're on the 80s at 8, Shane Bryan with you, and that, of course, was Denise Williams. Let's hear it for the boy. It's Chart Tuesday. We've gone back to June 1984, and that was one of the big tracks from the Footloose soundtrack. And on this week in June 84, it had just slipped outside the top 10, sitting at around about number 16 after already climbing as high as number 2 just a couple of weeks earlier. Now, the soundtrack was everywhere in 84, and you'll actually hear another one of those songs coming up in just a moment. Let's get into the biggest songs in Australia this week, sitting at number 5, Julio Iglesias teaming up with Willie Nelson.
1: To all the girls I've loved.
0: Originally recorded by Albert Hammond back in 75, this version became the hit, peaking at number 4 here, the biggest Aussie chart success for both artists. At number 4, Aussie comedy gold, The 12th Man and It's Just Not Cricket, a very funny introduction to the charts and a pure spoken word hit. Billy Birmingham took it all the way to number 1 for 3 weeks in July 1984, and he would repeat the feat 8 years later with Marvelous. Funny guy, Billy Birmingham and the 12th Man. Sitting at number 3, Phil Collins with Against All Odds. It was one of the biggest ballads of the decade, sitting at number 3 for 4 straight weeks in June 84. Also became his first US number 1 song. Now up to number 2, and here's that Footloose connection.
2: Not a-

Kenny Loggins there with Footloose, the title track from the movie, spent 3 weeks at number one in Australia across May and June 1984. But the biggest song in Australia this week in 1984, spending 3 weeks straight at number one in June from the album Can't Slow Down. This is Lionel Richie with Hello. 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

0: on the 80s at 8, Shane Bryan with you, and that was Footloose, our number two song on this day in June 1984 for Chart Tuesday. Fun fact, Kevin Bacon has actually said he hates hearing that song at weddings because every single time someone actually points at him and says, go on, mate, do the dance.
1: I don't like it when they play Footloose, and I'm going to tell you why.
2: Okay, tell us why.
1: The reason is, I mean, it sounds like, it sounds sort of obnoxious because the movie was so great for me, and we play it in the band, and I've played the song, you know, a million times, and the star at the wedding is the bride and the groom.
2: Oh.
1: So if you go to a wedding, it always starts, this is so many times, it starts out cool, and then, you know, the drinking starts, and at about 10 o'clock, the DJ plays that song, people kind of form a circle around me and start clapping like I'm like a trained monkey.
2: Yeah. You
1: know, I mean, and expect me to, you know, do a thing. And I just, my feeling is, I'm not the focus here. Like the you know, it's got to be about those two people. So that's why I tend to not want to hear it at a wedding.
0: The question is, does he actually know how to do the dance still? He's basically been living in an involuntary tribute act since 1984. Now, let's take a look at what was happening around the world in the charts this week. Over in the UK, coming in at number three, Spandau Ballet with Only When You Leave. At number two, Wham with Wake Me Up Before You Go-Go. But the number one song, big and bold, and it was about to take over the charts in a huge way, was Frankie Goes to Hollywood with Two Tribes.

Over in the US, it was a bit of a different story. Sitting at number three was Steve Perry with Oh Sherry. Denise Williams coming in at number two with Let's Hear It for the Boy. And at number one, the big song from Cyndi Lauper, one of the defining ballads from the 80s, Time After Time.

0: some big songs there overseas. In Australia, Madonna was just getting started in June 1984. Burning Up was still down the lower end of the chart around this time, just beginning its run and introducing Aussie artists to what would become one of the biggest pop stars in the world. Madonna, Burning Up, that's up next on the 80s at 8.
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0: You're on the 80s today. Shane Bryan with you as we've gone back to June 1984. Phil Collins there, Against All Odds, and that was written for the movie of the same name, plays over the closing credits, and it gave Phil his first ever solo number one in the US, kicking off a massive run for him. He actually wrote it during a very tough personal period, his first divorce. In fact, if you go back and have a look at all of his albums, a lot of them were written after a divorce. Seemed to be a bit of a pattern. True story. Check it out. Now, while songs like this were topping the charts, live music was massive in Australia in 1984. In fact, around this time, in June 1984, there were some big international acts on the road, including The Police. The Police were wrapping up their Synchronicity World Tour with big shows at the Royal Melbourne Showgrounds. Also touring the country was Elvis Costello and The Attraction. Of course, in addition to Elvis Costello touring around, Eric Clapton was also playing shows across Australia as well. There was a lot happening live, but at the same time, local music was really stepping up. One of the bands right in the middle of that moment was Pseudo Echo. It became one of their breakthrough hits, eventually peaking at number 12 on the Aussie charts. Around this week in June, it was sitting right inside the top 15, climbing its way up. Pseudo Echo, A Beat For You, is up next on the 80s at 8.
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0: We'll take a look at how Rick Springfield actually took that song and made it his own.
1: I think Rick Springfield did a version of it, didn't he?
2: Well, yeah, you remember, he's Australian. He goes, yeah, but I wrote this extra bit, and he'd written a bridge and stuck it in, right? And I guess instead of the bass solo or whatever. And Eric goes, well, I don't think it actually needed a bridge, Rick, but Rick's going, well, I want a piece of the song.
0: Well, I think he got it. We'll find out more about that story tomorrow night on the 80s at 8 with our special guest, Ross Wilson. That's it for tonight. Thanks for keeping me company.
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0: Wednesday, showers and partly cloudy across the Riverland and Mallee, top of 16. Thursday, showers easing, getting up to 15. Then Friday, partly cloudy and 15 around the region. Tonight, we're going down to 9. And right now at the Davilly's Air Conditioning Weather Station, it's 15.
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4: What do you do after winter wind down on the Renmark Riverfront? 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
5: 5RM Riverland and Mallee weather. 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
6: Partly cloudy tonight with a slight chance of shower. Then on Wednesday, showers and partly cloudy across the Riverland and Mallee, top of 16. Thursday, showers easing, getting up to 15. Then Friday, partly cloudy and 15 around the region. Tonight, we're going down to 9. And right now at the Nobilis Air Conditioning Weather Station, it's 14.
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1: 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KFC is soon at the home of the best chicken in the Riverland.
2: Let's be frank. Australia's immigration system is broken. The numbers are too high and the standards are too low. Albo has brought in a record 1.4 million people in 3.5 years, putting pressure on housing and essential services. Australians can see the country they love changing for the worse. That's why the Coalition has announced a migration policy with Australian values at its heart, putting Australian values first, stopping system abuse, and showing a red light to radicals.
3: Authorised by Tony Passon for the Liberal Party. Riverview Road, Murray Bridge.
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6: Partly cloudy tonight with a slight chance of shower. Then on Wednesday, showers and partly cloudy across the Riverland and Mallee, top of 16. Thursday, showers easing, getting up to 15. Then Friday, partly cloudy and 15 around the region. Tonight, we're going down to 9. And right now at the Bibbilis Air Conditioning Weather Station, it's 13.
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5: Partly cloudy and a very high chance of showers from late morning onwards. Thursday has showers easing, headed for a top of 15. Friday, partly cloudy and 15. And the long weekend on Saturday, kicking off partly cloudy, 18 around the Riverland and Mallee. Today, we've got a top of 16. And right now at the Dubbilees Air Conditioning Weather Station, it's 13.
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9: Welcome to the Christian O'Connell Show for Chemist Warehouse. Yesterday, I caught an escaped rabbit.
10: Oh, someone's pet.
9: Wow. As I was driving to my house yesterday, maybe a minute and a half away, I just saw a rabbit hop onto the road in front of me, right? And so luckily there was no other cars coming. So I pulled over. The rabbit looked terrified. It was just sort of by the curb. I approached it very carefully and then thought, I guess you just grab it. I never had a rabbit, so I just grabbed it around the waist. I've got a little gash on my left arm here because that thing did not want to be.
10: Yeah, they like to kick.
9: Yeah, Patrick gave a hell of a kick. So then I've got to be honest, I let out a little quiet shriek. I sort of went. And then I'm holding this rabbit and I'm thinking, what do I actually do
10: what
9: now?
10: What do I do now? Yeah,
9: what's my play here? And I saw these tradies and they were looking at me like. And they just all pointed at a house the other side of the road. They went, like, they've had enough of getting that rabbit, bringing it back.
11: Your turn.
9: So I went, I sort of with my head and nodded, that one over there. 22, is it? And they went like that, nodded again. No words were said. And then gingerly, with this thing holding it out in front of me like a ticking time bomb, because it was really starting to kick. Then I was worried, like, can I die if it bit me?
10: Oh, yeah.
11: Or like rabies.
9: Yes.
10: You need a tetanus shot.
9: Well, I didn't have time at the time. I didn't have time to go and get back in the car with the rabbit, go and get a jab. Find my Medicare card, go and get that done, and then drive back to number 22.
11: But it has scratched you. You should probably get that checked out.
10: Yeah, you might need a tetanus shot.
11: Yeah, you actually might.
9: This could be the last show I do with you guys. But know that I died doing what I love. Anyway, I knocked on the door. They didn't, you know, some people don't, they're pretty, some people in life, they're not like me and my wife, are pretty loose.
11: Mm-hmm.
9: Like that front gate was wide open.
11: Oh, right? I always close people's front gates.
9: Yeah, me too. This gate was wide open, right? Couldn't even see a rabbit hutch in the front yard. I think, where does this thing live? I was doing the old, hello, hello, have you got a rabbit? Hello, and then someone inside goes, hang on a minute. Right, and again, the thing's starting to really sort of, these eyes are like dilating now, right? I actually think it's going to go for me or something. They opened the door and they went, oh, this again. Oh. And I went, do you want him now? And he went, and the guy goes, let's put him down there.
10: Oh.
11: Just joking. Well, that's why he keeps getting out.
9: I thought I might get a reward or anything. I got nothing.
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1: The one thing I'm excited to talk about today, something I've been working on for a couple of years, I've written a new book. It comes out in July, and it's called Unscript, The Radical Act of Being Yourself. And it's about something very, very dear to my heart, which is about how we connect to each other and what gets in the way to deeper, real connection. And one thing I've noticed, and I know that you all would have noticed this as well in your own lives as well, over the last couple of years, we are becoming more and more disconnected. As we spend more and more time online, we're losing like this muscle that we have to connect with each other. And the more time we are online, we think we're being social. And if you really think about it, social media isn't actually that social. Mm. It's more about the algorithm wants us to stay in the algorithm, and it feeds us division and anger. It's not about true connection. That is not where true connection lives, in front of each other. We're losing this. And the one thing about why I think radio is a magical, magical medium more than TV or anything else is that radio is about right now. And the radio we do, and the radio you hopefully like listening to, and we've heard this through so many stories from you guys day in, day out, is this a chance to actually drop the performance that most of us do in all of our lives. There was a point before I decided to move to Australia and really change our lives where I was driving home from a radio show. I'd done 4 hours. I talked for 4 hours. I built that show that had 2.5 million listeners. And you know, sometimes you catch yourself in the mirror. I was stuck in traffic, which was every day of my life in London. And I looked at myself in the rearview mirror, and I looked away because I suddenly realized you actually haven't said anything for the last 4 hours that you actually meant. I'd realized I was performing a version of myself. And I think this happens to a lot of us. We're performing a version of ourselves. And it wasn't just at work. I realized it was starting to creep into my home life as well. So I also realized how exhausting it is to keep up this performance of a version of yourself. And again, social media is great. There's so many great things about social media, but what it also shows us is a fake version of people. And it makes us think that we need to be some perfect version to have connection with other people. And the one thing I can tell you is that people are starved of real connection. You don't connect to someone trying to be perfect. You connect to someone when they drop the act, when they unscript, is why I've called the book Unscript, The Radical Act of Being Yourself. Being yourself is going to become harder and harder over the next couple of years because we're opting out so much of our voice and what to say and what to think increasingly to AI. It's a world of fake. Mm. People online, influencers fake, and also AI slop as well. And so the book is called Unscript. I've written it with one aim in mind, that actually it helps you get excited about having better conversations, because our lives are a series of conversations, and how we talk to each other is actually the quality of our lives. That's how we connect with each other. And I do think we're drifting apart from each other. And the joy of doing radio is that it's real-time connection and it's authentic connection. So the book is really that I hope that you enjoy how to have better conversations and true, deeper connection wherever you are in your life, so that actually, I think for a lot of people, everyone knows how to speak, but there are certain situations where speaking becomes tricky. And normally an old story you have about something somebody said to you once, or something where you felt shame and you don't want to feel that again. I was coaching someone last year who just wanted to have the courage to ask a question on a Teams meeting. That was public speaking to her. It's hard these days, isn't it? Put your hand up and ask a question. Yeah. You're frightened of looking foolish, but it keeps us locked away. It keeps us imprisoned. We think it keeps us safe, which is why we develop all these different scripts and a mask. But at some moment, that mask and that script that kept you safe, like it did for me for years, will actually imprison you. And so I made a decision to stop performing a version of myself, become more and more myself on the radio. That's been the last 8 or 9 years, especially since I moved here. The great news about that is it involves a hell of a lot of effort. And actually, you realize that true connection, the best conversations you've ever had with your family and friends and your partners, you will have left that conversation where it felt there were no calories spent. It's effortless. You said, I think, oh my God, have we really been talking for 4 hours?
2: Yeah.
1: There was no striving. There's no performance. And so that's what I've seen that in Patsy. I've seen that in Rio since I've been working with you guys and helping you guys, is where you were, Patsy, 8 years ago and where you are now. It's been an incredible thing to witness, as well as
3: different.
1: Have you become closer to yourself on the radio? Producer, yeah. Caitlin as well, where she was now and the bouncing ball of energy she is running this team and running this show as well, along with you both, as well as your journey of becoming more yourself and shedding those masks.
2: Absolutely. And I think that when you're talking about you in the car, I think about a song that hit home with me. It was a Ben Folds one, The Best Imitation of Yourself.
1: Yes, is that.
2: And I remember hearing that and thinking about maybe 3 or 4 years ago, that is exactly the way I feel. And then, yeah, like the last 3 or 4 years, just feeling like you don't have to put on an act or listen to those voices inside your head and just be yourself, and that's enough. Mate, I can't wait to read this book. I'm so proud of you. Well done.
1: Thank you. The book comes out in July. You might be thinking, bloody hell, why are you talking about it now? It's out for pre-order. If you go on Booktopia and Amazon, you'll find it there. The reason is that I'm talking about you now. It's like, if you are going to get it, please do me a favor, buy it on pre-order. The reason is that all the bookshops look at pre-orders to decide whether or not they're going to stock copies of your book. And so right now, some people are thinking, who the hell is this guy? An English guy on the radio, I can't see there being a big demand for his life story about how to connect deeper with people. They look at the pre-orders. If there are good pre-orders, the book's going to be more easy for you to buy when it comes out. And I promise you, I've put everything I know about connection. That the book is full of stories of me basically screwing it up so that you don't have to. It's 30 years of stumbling at home and on air. Many stories that you don't have to make the horrible, messy mistakes that I've made as well. And on the messiness, there isn't a single perfect radio show I've ever done, and I don't ever want to try and do one. This show is all over the place. And I'm sure you agree, it is the better for it. Yep. Because actually, the messiness is where the magic is. All the stories we get, that's what being a human is. And in the next couple of years, what's being a human, what's real and what isn't human with AI is going to get harder and harder. So the real invitation is to double down on what being a human is. Being a human isn't about being perfect. It's about being messy. It's that inner weirdo that we all have. And you will have a lot better life when you embrace your inner weirdo. That's what I should have called the book, but it's called In Unscript. Now, if you go and pre-order the book, Booktopia or Amazon, it really helps me out. And as a favor and a thank you, the one thing I'm going to be doing is I'm going to be doing a whole load of these. These are going to be live YouTube shows that I'm only going to be doing for my pre-order pals. So if you pre-order the book and you send me your receipt, email it to me, christian@christianoconnell.com.au, you'll be invited to some very unique part book club, part whatever it will be. It'll be live from my house, me with a couple of wines, Unscript and Uncork. It'll be called At Home with Christian, from my home to yours. But that will only be for my pre-order pals. So if you're getting the book, please pre-order it and have a look anyway. Read about it online. Have a look on Amazon or Booktopia as well. You can pre-order it there. It's called Unscript. When you do get the book, I hope you get something from it as well.
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0: Rich and O'Connell show. Let's see if we can construct an old school 80s playground. Now you go to modern playgrounds, you've got the nets on the on the trampoline. You've also got that springy, bouncy thing.
1: Oh, they've got padding to land on.
0: Yeah, no. So, you know, if any thick kids fall over or something, you know, they go bouncing back up.
1: Yeah.
0: Not in our day. We did not have that pussy kind of flooring. It was hardcore.
1: Yeah.
0: You land on a bare knee, shrapnel.
1: Yes.
0: Oh, my God, you're picking it out for weeks. in your blood. racing up towards your heart and your arteries. So if I was going to build from scratch, that's what we're going to do during the next half an hour. We're going to build an 80s playground from scratch. So I'm going to say the first thing you have to go on there is the metallic slide.
1: Oh, yeah.
0: Do you remember where the hell, basically sealing yourself, the back of your thighs, midways you slide down.
1: Yes.
0: You're going to be scraped off with a fish slice.
1: Third degree burns.
0: Yeah. It used to get so hot, even in the not that hot UK.
2: Yeah.
0: Here it must have been hell for you.
1: Absolutely sizzling.
0: Oh,
1: like
0: my
1: the back
0: God.
1: Of your legs were red. And you could even see the heat mirage coming off it
0: shimmering
1: in the summer.
0: It wasn't like a dull grey. It was shiny silver, wasn't it?
1: Absolutely, like glittering off the slide.
0: Like a chef's grill.
2: Did you have the onion sacks, Patsy? We used to have the sort of hessian like
0: onion sack where I'm from is a phrase from man's
2: no, this is a literal.
0: We can't have that in the playground. Okay, we're calling the authorities. Someone's got their onion sack out. Not around the kids. Get away. We know who you are, you perv. Why are onion sacks?
2: An actual onion sack.
1: To
2: like
1: ride
2: hessian,
1: down like a hessian
2: yeah,
1: bag?
2: Yeah, like a hessian
1: no.
2: bag.
1: Oh,
0: yeah, no.
1: Are you serious?
0: No.
1: I was a kid in the 70s and 80s.
0: No,
1: we
0: no.
1: had no sacks. It was just bare flesh.
0: Honestly, the 80s were like Patsy and I's Nam. You weren't there, man.
1: Totally.
0: You weren't there.
1: Oh,
0: metallic slide. Bare skin.
1: Yeah.
0: Short shorts.
1: Yes.
0: Maximum skin exposure to a grill.
1: And, you know, no height sort of regulations as well. Some of those ladders up to the slides were so high, like two stories high.
0: All right, then. So what other things need to be on a very dangerous 80s playground? Give us a call, 13 55 22.
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1: Christian O'Connell Show. All right, so we're taking back to the 80s when playgrounds were a hell of a lot more dangerous than they are now. We are going to build an 80s playground. What has to be in there? So at the moment, we started with the metallic slide. Yep. Third-degree burns on a hot summer's day. Also, proper gravel and flint on the floor.
2: Yeah.
1: And where there's not that, patchy mud. Scorched earth. Yes. No soft grass. Just that real dry caked mud.
3: Yep.
1: Or wet mud during the winter. Just a general unpleasantness wherever you look.
3: Wherever you go, yeah.
1: Concrete, shrapnel, flint. Like a war zone where there are kids playing.
2: Actually.
1: When you think about them, Pats, they were actually. It's a miracle any of us got out of the 80s.
4: It was like an obstacle course. Like some sort of medieval torture
1: device. I think
4: device.
1: It was designed by grumpy adults that hated kids. Count planners that really, really didn't like kids. I thought, we'll screw them up. All right, what needs to be there? Thank you very much for all the texts pouring in right now. What needs to be in our 80s playground? Christian, you need the tire swing treehouse. Christian, what about the, oh my God, the concrete tunnel that was half buried in the ground? Always had a puddle of muddy water inside because it was never going to dry out.
4: Yes.
1: You're right, Chris, great spot about that. That you're right, half buried in the ground. Yes. What a joyless thing. Why would kids want to crawl through that, making themselves ill? Drinking pond water. Christian, together with the, you're right, the metallic slides are the ones made of no longer in use plastic that would give you friction burns as opposed to the heat burn.
3: Yes, the static.
4: Yeah.
1: Christian, what about the poison-soaked, slimy green, when wet in winter, treated pine two-story fort? Minimal railing, so collarbone breaks were a common occurrence. Don't worry, there's another kid playing over there. We've got spares. Matthew, very funny. Let's take some calls. Vanessa, welcome to the show.
5: Hello,
1: Vanessa. So what has to be in our 80s dangerous playground?
5: Those big circle things that you used to stand on and hold on to, and someone would run around the outside and spin it around really fast.
2: Ah, yes.
1: Are we talking about here? Is this a merry-go-round?
3: It's sort of like, like a medieval merry-go-round. Like everyone stands on the edge of it. You're elevated.
1: Yes.
3: You hold onto the bars.
1: Yes.
3: And then you put your life in some idiot's hands.
1: Always a bigger local thug kid. Someone's older brother, wasn't it?
3: Who run and sprint around as fast as they can, trying to generate as much.
1: Yeah. Yes. And basically, it was like hanging on for dear life.
3: Yes.
1: You'd either get flung off. Good luck, because you'll be landing on either dry, cakey mud or shrapnel, or you just at the end wobbled off and threw up.
3: Yeah, the leap of faith off the thing.
1: Oh, who needed devices then?
4: It was like, you know, astronaut sort of training, and they put them in that spinning thing.
1: Yeah, the centrifuge.
4: Yes,
1: That's right, Pat. It was NASA training we were doing back in the day.
6: I'm tired, Grandpa.
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14: Partly cloudy and a very high chance of showers from late morning onwards. Thursday has showers easing, headed for a top of 15. Friday, partly cloudy and 15. And the long weekend on Saturday, kicking off partly cloudy, 18 around the Riverland and Mallee. Today, we've got a top of 16. And right now at the Davilly's Air Conditioning Weather Station, it's 12.
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0: Good morning, Save Our Pub. This is the big week we've been looking forward to because this week, five pubs. A pub a day gets $5,000. We've joined forces with Forex, which means we can help more pubs. The pub's calling somewhere between the first sip and the last laugh. It's always a Forex. And we found these pubs that need saving for Save Our Pub. Thanks to you guys. Thank you very much. Hundreds of you have told us about hundreds of the great pubs that are still going in Australia. So thank you so much for taking the time to actually try and fight for your local. So Easter this week, we're going to give the pubs good news and you get to hear that as well. So we've got five pubs being helped this week. And then there's another pub we're going to be announcing as well that gets the ultimate pub makeover as well. But right now, as soon as we heard about this pub, I think it was one of the first calls we had when we launched this mission, Save Our Pub, was an amazing pub, kind of pubs that really do need protecting and saving, and they're the heart of a community. It's not just a room. It's not the front room of a community. Is Wilbury & Sons in Moorabbin. We should now be going live too. Lucy told us about this great pub called Wilbury & Sons in Moorabbin, and also Byron and Kylie. Are you there?
1: Hello,
2: here we are.
3: Hi, Christian.
0: Well, listen, good news. You're one of the winners. Congratulations.
3: Amazing. Thank you, Christian.
0: That's right, Lucy. You spoke so passionately about it. I have had a couple of beers at your place as well, Wilbury & Sons. And I do love the merch, the T-shirts I'm seeing there. I want one of those.
4: I'm sure we can arrange something.
1: Absolutely. Great.
0: And so tell us about the $5,000. What will that go towards?
4: Our outside area, as you saw in the video that was sent, you know, isn't exactly rain-proof or cold-proof. I mean, winter is our busiest time. As you know, coming from the other side of the world, the pub is where people spend their time. It's that part of the community. And being a massive winter pub, that's when we're at our busiest, and we need to protect the outside a bit more to allow people to sit out there as well.
0: Yeah, and also when it's wintertime, you want to be somewhere cozy, and that's what a pub is.
1: Exactly, yeah. That's what we try and bring, that cozy vibe, that familiar place that you just kind of walk into and you see people that you know and you can just sit at the bar and chat, even if you're by yourself. Like, that's the kind of vibe we want to bring, and seems to really fit with that winter kind of escaping.
2: And they do a great mulled wine as well.
0: Oh, I love mulled wine, yes. Now tell me this, guys. Have you noticed over the last couple of years that less and less people are actually coming out? It's too easy to stay at home, you know, Netflix and have a drink at home rather than being bothered to go out because we're becoming lazier.
4: I mean, everybody's different. So I don't want to generalize too much. But I mean, when money's tight, I guess people maybe find an excuse not to go out as often, or to save those pennies for other vital things that they need to pay for in their lives. But we've created an

0: I think we've done a lot to make it less of an effort for people to go out.
1: Well, listen, congratulations. I look forward to coming in very soon and enjoying your enhanced outdoor area, okay?
2: Thank you so much.
3: Hopefully,
2: Thank you, Gold, and thank you, Forex, as well. It's amazing. I'm so happy for these guys, so happy that I was able to come on the show and just really appreciate this amazing promotion. I think it's going to make a huge difference to these guys and to all the other pubs that you're helping as well. So that's amazing. Thank you so much.
3: And I want to shout out the Lucy's of the world.
1: She's a great local. She should be your head of marketing, Lucy.
3: Absolutely. Loyal customers. They help the ones behind the scenes. And they're the ones that actually see what it's like. Absolute gem. So thank you to Lucy. And thank you guys there. It's just amazing. We really appreciate it. Thank you.
1: That's okay. As soon as Lucy started to tell us about this place, I just, you know, I know about what the work you guys do and what you've been through over the last couple of years. And this is exactly why we're doing this. You're the places that we need to be celebrating, actually, and reminding people to go there and drop in and spend a couple of hours there. So Wilbur & Sons, it's in Moorabbin. Give yourself a plug.
0: We do a steak night on Tuesday. We do pub trivia like any good pub does on a Wednesday. Sunday roast, which, you know, is part of every great pub. You've got to have a really good Sunday roast. So, you know, that's one of our busy days.
1: Tell me this. They are beef Sunday roasts, aren't they? Yorkshire puddings.
0: We do lamb rump, actually. Ooh. Yeah.
1: Oh, I'll have to try that.
3: Don't knock it till you try it. Amazing.
1: Right. And I want giant Yorkshire puddings. Tell me there's gravy, lots of gravy and giant Yorkshire puddings.
0: Your plate will be full.
1: Thank you.
3: As in your tummy.
1: That's another idea for a pub name. Your plate will be full. Full bellies and full plates. Wilbur & Sons, Lucy, Byron and Kylie, you really deserve it.
3: Thank you.
1: Thank you very much. Well done.
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0: Christian O'Connell Show. Sometimes in life, something crazy, surreal, barely believable will happen in our day-to-day lives, and suddenly you feel like your life has turned into a scene in a sitcom. This is me last weekend. We had some friends to stay, and they said, can we bring our dog? And we said, of course you can bring your dog. We have a dog. We have a cat. I said, is the dog going to be okay with the cat? He's like, no, you'll have to keep them separated.
1: No.
0: Herein lies the story, because fast forward to quite a big night with those friends. I was up before everybody else Sunday morning, and I forgot that their dog couldn't be together with our cat, Larry. Mm. And their dog, Big Red, is a big border collie.
2: Right.
1: Gorgeous.
0: They are beautiful dogs with a great temperament, until suddenly he saw Larry, my cat.
2: Oh, no. Now, a hostile cat.
0: They later said, no, Larry, a very docile cat, very, very docile. They later said that actually Big Red doesn't normally go for cats. He would have thought, because Larry's a big-ass cat, they would have that Big Red would have misread Larry, scanned him, and thought, this is a wombat. Which, to be fair,
2: the same build.
0: Yeah.
2: Yes, yeah, yeah.
0: We had some plumbers round last week, and suddenly Larry came to see what the commotion was in the kitchen. And they went, oh, my God, that is a big-ass cat.
1: Oh,
0: and
1: poor Larry.
0: One of them started taking photos of Larry.
1: Oh.
0: He didn't want a selfie with me. He took photos of Larry the cat.
2: Can you believe this thing?
0: Oh, my God, he is a big old boy. So anyway, back to Big Red, suddenly being released from the utility room where he'd been kept overnight, suddenly sees Larry and goes for him.
1: Oh, no.
0: It's like 7 in the morning. Poor Larry, I've never seen a scene like this.
2: Aww.
0: He ran up the wall.
1: Oh,
0: up the door frame. So he's shinning up. So he's now above me. I'm trying to move Big Red back into the utility room, right? Shut the door. Yeah. And then Larry, cats make this noise when they're distressed. Says,
1: ah! Yes, the moan.
0: It's got by 7. I can hear my wife going, Chris, what's going on out there? You haven't let Big Red and Larry at the same time.
1: Oh, no.
0: Yeah, I told you about 5 times.
2: But amazing that he could get up there. That's
0: I've
2: like
0: still
2: a
0: got
2: cat.
0: A scratch here.
1: Oh,
0: where Larry did not want to come down. He was up the wall.
1: Oh, Larry.
0: Up the wall.
2: He defied gravity.
0: I didn't know the big guy had it in him. That inert strength.
2: I've only seen that in cartoons like Tom
0: too.
2: And Jerry or something.
0: And it literally was, his hair was stood on end.
1: Oh, no.
0: It's like a giant fuzzball, porcupine.
2: Like
0: I was just like, well, can I just behold the scene for a moment? That this dog was barking, the cat's like,
1: what a commotion.
0: Everyone's getting up. And they all know what's happened. It doesn't need any explaining. Bones over here. I was just curious to see how much does he not like cats / wombats.
2: And now we know.
0: Now we know.
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0: Christian O'Connell Show. We're looking for your mum sayings, mummisms. Diane's got the classic, because I said so. My mum still says to me, we'll say something and our challenge is to go, but I'm your mum. And I'm like, yeah, you can't hang on to that. That doesn't mean anything.
1: That you can play that card.
0: But I'm your mum. Where are we going to go with this?
1: They're my tracksuit.
0: So, still haven't got them, Rio. Marion, eat it or go without. Lois has got, I'm not telling you again. Shauna has got, don't make me turn this car around. Yes, do not make me turn this car around. It's a Hall of Famer. That's on Go Island. Rhea, what have you got? Classic mum sayings.
1: My mum, I don't know if this was an Alison Lee original. I've never heard it. But when we got home from school, we'd sit around the dinner table and she'd say, all right, who was naughty, who was nice, and who have I got to bash? And that was it.
0: What?
2: Oh, my word.
1: So I guess she was asking, you know, who was nice to you? If anyone was naughty, she was going to go down there and sort them
0: out
1: for us.
0: How funny, though. That's great. What about yours, Patsy? You got legendary mum.
2: Mum's funny. She would say, do you know your beeswax? Well, why don't you mind it? So if you're being too nosy.
0: Yeah, my mum used to say that too, yeah. What was it about your beeswax? Was it a lot of mum sayings about beeswax?
2: What's it got to do with not minding your own business?
0: Yeah, mind your own beeswax. Yeah.
2: And the other thing, if you had like a snooty sort of impression on your face, she'd say, careful, the wind will change and you'll be stuck that way.
0: Do you remember also, I guess, a derivative of mind your own beeswax? That guy there thinks he's the bee's knees.
2: Oh, yes.
0: I used to think they must have amazing knees. Bees. And I was in traffic and I was just like, what was so amazing about bee's knees? I didn't know where the thought came from.
2: No.
0: But I'm like, I must Google that when I get back or ask ChatGPT about the legendary status. Is it well deserved of bee's knees? Do they even have them?
1: I need to know.
2: And they'd be hairy, I reckon.
1: Get David Adams on the line.
0: But do you remember that phrase? He's always like, oh, that guy thinks he's the bee's knees, doesn't he? Kanan, what about your mum?
3: My mum would always, forever and ever, say, God got ya. So if you did something that was like a bit naughty and then karma hit you, she'd be like, yeah, God got ya.
0: He's a vengeful God then, is he? It's like John Wick.
3: Kind of like that'll teach you, don't do it again. So she always would do that.
0: That sounds like an action movie I would actually see.
1: Yes.
0: God got ya. God on ya. That'd be the Aussie version.
1: Yes, yeah.
3: And she was very, very lax. So my mum was first a nurse before she became a teacher. And so the thing that she would always say to us is, you'll live.
0: Yeah, my mum, you're right.
3: I thought, what
0: would it take for it to not be said that? Even I went in like bleeding out. You'll live. Let's get some TCP and some Vicks on that.
3: I once stood on a rusty nail and it went right through my foot.
1: Oh, my God.
0: Oh, that explains a lot, doesn't it?
3: My brother carried me up the stairs.
0: Oh, hello.
3: Oh, sorry.
0: Yeah, again, the rusty nail went in the blood and he just fell off your own microphone. I thought you were doing like a remix there.
3: And my brother carried me up the stairs and I was screaming and she's like, it's fine, you'll live. Oh. And I got into this dead old bath. I did live and I was fine.
0: Well, thank you for the update, Do you want to get that phone? There you go, amateur hour out there. These are the show producers with their phones not on silent. Come on, team.
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0: better music and more of it. And the news and information you need to know. This is 5RM.
1: Christian O'Connell's show. We're looking for your mum's sayings today. There's a common thread between most of these. Turns out mum's sayings, classic mum sayings, normally involve the threat of impending physical acts of violence.
2: Yes.
1: That you cannot say today, and nor should you have been able to say back then. But I just wonder how you wouldn't even go, hey, that's awful. Yeah. You would just go, oh, fair enough.
2: Actually, that reminds me. If we couldn't find something, my mum would go, did you have a boy look? And if I can find it, I get to belch you.
1: Yeah. So, yeah. Kids now will be like, wait, what? But all of us like, yeah, that's how it was.
2: Yeah, it's a good deal.
1: Yeah, Christian, my mum used to say, I'll kick your bum till your back teeth rattle.
3: Oh. Wow.
2: Like WWF wrestlers or something.
1: Yeah. Christian, my classic mum saying is, this is why we can't have nice things.
2: Oh, yeah.
1: Yeah,
2: yes.
1: Normally someone got stained, spilled. Well, yeah. So we can't have nice things.
3: Yes.
1: If you ask my mum if she knew where something was, she would say, is my face red? Well, it's not up my bum then.
2: I've never heard that.
1: No,
2: that's amazing.
1: And if you did a terrible job cleaning up, she would go, Blind Freddy could do a better job.
2: Yes.
1: We never knew who Blind Freddy was. Poor old Blind Freddy. Did he live in squalor? Nathan, thank you very much. If we hurt ourselves doing something, my mum would say, well, that's what the fairies did to you, as if it was some sort of act of punishment. What do you think this is? Bush week?
2: Oh, yes. Yeah.
1: Getting that a lot. And this classic too, if you don't stop crying, I'll give you something to cry about. That's one of the that's sinister, isn't it?
3: Yes.
1: That's just awful thing to say. You know, you would think almost like parents back in the day didn't like children, own or others. If it's not one of you, it's the other one, about me and my brother. Christian, another one of my mum's classics was, if we cut ourselves and we were bleeding, she would always go, well, it's a long way from your heart, so it's fine. Christian, my mum regularly used to warn us not to sit on cold concrete or we'd get hemorrhoids. That's Shane in Sydney. Yeah, do we find out, Rio, about the bee's knees?
2: Yes.
1: The classic mummism, oh, that guy thinks he's the bee's knees. What was so great about bee's knees?
2: Well, apparently bees store their best pollen in a sack near their knee.
1: Oh, I see.
2: Yes. So strutting around like you've got the best pollen.
1: Yes.
2: In your
1: got
2: sack.
1: The nectar in your knees. It's all fun and games till someone gets hurt.
2: Yes.
1: The other one was, you have someone's eye out with that. Christian, whatever, I want to know how to spell a word. My mum would say, go and look it up in the dictionary. Problem was, I didn't know how to spell it, so I wouldn't know how to look it up in the bloody dictionary.
2: Point. Great
1: that watertight
2: point.
1: Logic there, Chris. Morning team, my mum would say, come over here so I can hit you. My mum used to say that as well.
2: Yeah.
1: I'm too tired, long day at work. Come here so I can hit you.
3: Don't make me.
1: Yeah. A lazy psycho, my mum. The classic, wait till your father gets home.
3: Oh, yes.
1: Again, the threat of impending
3: terrifying.
1: Violence.
3: Terrifying.
1: When I would ask my mum what's for dinner, she would always say, shit with sugar.
3: Yeah, my aunt used to say that.
1: You're kidding, I've never heard that.
3: She was sick of the kids asking, Mum, what's for tea? So she'd say, poop with sugar on top.
1: Thank you for editing that.
3: Thank you.
1: You're a polite lady. Christian, my mum used to say, I put you on this earth, I'll take you off it.
3: Yes.
4: I'm tired, Grandpa.
5: That's too damn bad.
0: The Christian O'Connell Show. 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
12: Partly cloudy and a very high chance of showers from late morning onwards. Thursday has showers easing, headed for a top of 15. Friday, partly cloudy and 15. And the long weekend on Saturday, kicking off partly cloudy, 18 around the Riverland and Mallee. Today, we've got a top of 16. And right now at the Davilly's Air Conditioning Weather Station, it's 12.
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25: It's showtime.
26: Well, hello there, Amanda. How are you today?
23: You know, I didn't sleep very well last night, and I have myself to blame.
26: Scrolling?
23: No, yesterday I mentioned a song that I'm seeing on all the TikToks at the moment. It's such an infectious...
26: No, I'm not that Puerto Rican
23: song. Yeah, but it's a fabulous earworm. It's this song. Jenna filmed us dancing to it yesterday. You. I was 100 years old.
27: First time in San Juan, me hijo.
23: The whole team's dancing.
27: Capital of
23: Puerto Rico.
26: Yeah.
27: Immediately was enchanted.
23: This is my favourite bit. The whole plane clapped when we landed.
26: I know. How you make something irritating more irritating?
23: You liked it yesterday.
26: I do like it.
23: The problem is all...

0: AI. Totally AI generated.
1: Why is that a problem? I don't care.
0: Well, tell that to Johnny Musician trying to make a living.
1: Oh, whose name you can't even mention.
0: Johnny Musician.
1: Well, but there's room for musicians and there's room for just fun TikTok songs, which is what that is.
0: Sure.
1: They can't all be Rick and Fitzgerald as someone who's 10 dancing around a Christmas tree.
0: In what world did anyone dance around a Christmas tree to the record?
1: That's what I mean. That's not going to be a TikTok viral song. So there's a space for these songs.
0: Sure.
1: But that space was between my ears last night.
0: Does anyone know where the love of God goes when the waves turn the minutes to hours?
1: Woo, let's dance. You never go to hear that to that song.
0: Well, you know, talking about people that are doing stuff, Martin Dingle Wall is going to be joining us on the show today. The last time we spoke to Martin Dingle Wall, he was on Home and Away, by the way, but he did a movie. And it was The Nothing Men, Nowhere Men. Anyway, it was a great movie about a bunch of guys, all workmates in a factory. And the factory had been bought out by a big conglomerate and they took away all their tools. So it was a tool-making factory. They took away all their tools, everything that they went to work for, but they had to show up to work. So they did nothing all day. So they went into work.
1: And just danced to Puerto Rico.
0: And the thing about a lot of people think, well, that'd be pretty good. You go to work, you don't have to do anything. But that old saying, the idle hands are the devil's plaything. And it's quite a psychological thriller. But anyway, I don't know what happened to that movie. It was such a good movie. I haven't seen Light of Day, but Martin Dingle Wall has a new movie coming out and we're going to be catching up with him to talk about that.
1: What a sentence. Take a breath.
0: Why don't you get the
1: play it again, Ryan?
0: Come on.
1: Puerto
0: Rican song on for Amanda AI.
1: ASAP.

0: land air.
1: Okay.
0: Such a song. I love it. I love it.
1: I got a theory about
0: Except
1: that as well.
0: At night. I don't want it in my ears at night.
1: You don't want it at night. The Fast Five, we can't do anything until we do that. Would you like to play?
0: I think that question was supposed to be rhetorical, Brendan. You paused as if you wanted an answer.
1: I was just confused, Your Honour. Jonesy and Amanda, driving you home.

0: Hello there, it's Jonesy and Amanda.
1: Yes. Mojito, whatever. Capital of Puerto Rico.
0: You fully assessed the ethnic.
1: That song was in my dreams last night, so I love it, but it was too much of an earworm.
0: Can I just ask this question? I'll ask Jem Y. Wright. Jem Y. Wright, no. Hello.
2: Hi.
0: Puerto Rico, is it a safe place to go to? Because it's one of those places that sounds great, but like Havana, dreadful.
2: Yeah, I've just put this in.
1: Havana's not dreadful. I've been to Havana. You haven't.
0: Isn't Havana dreadful?
1: No, why are you saying it's dreadful? It's fabulous.
0: Do you like the third world? I'm not a third world.
1: Oh, then don't ask about anything.
0: No, I'm just saying, you know, I need good toilets.
1: Havana was brilliant. It was atmospheric, creative, beautiful to look at.
0: But it's like friends of mine that lived in Jordan, and they were saying, oh, we're, you know, I said, yeah, but don't they have public beheadings? They said, oh, well, no, they've only got them back to once a month now. I went, well, yay.
1: It can't all be the Shire, what? Brendan.
2: All right, so this is on, Puerto Rico. It offers a unique blend of vibrant Caribbean beaches, rich Spanish colonial history and diverse natural wonders.
1: Oh. It's part of America.
0: Am I going to get robbed on the beach?
1: Oh, Brendan, why don't you just stay home with your little blinkers on and watch Yellowstone?
0: Okay.
1: Why don't you?
0: Sounds like a great
1: time. Yeah, so do that and don't leave your compound and be very happy. You drive me crazy.
0: Let's get into this.
3: How fast can this thing go?
4: Faster than the speed of light.
1: I can't deal with you sometimes.
0: Why are you so jazzed?
1: Because what a way to see
0: beef.
1: The world. But
0: I've travelled the world.
1: But your beefs are so much more than anyone else's beefs.
0: What do you mean?
1: You're full on carnivore beef way you see the world.
0: I'm just, some people, like I've got a mate that just went to India, okay? And he was over there and I said, what do you think? He said, I will never go back. So I live it.
1: That's why he's your mate.
0: I will live vicariously through him. Mm. You've been to India?
1: Yes, I have.
0: You complained about the toilets?
1: Of course.
0: John's in Picton.
1: That's par for the course.
0: I know, but why would, in life is short, why do I have to go to a place where there's no good toilets? That's all I'm saying. Can't I just have a good toilet?
1: You've had a bad toilet experience at the Sydney Royal Easter Show, so don't tell me about where you draw the line.
0: John, how are you?
5: Yeah, good, thanks, Jonesy. How are you?
0: I'm very well.
1: Hi, John.
5: How are you,
1: man? We feuded this time yesterday, too.
0: Maybe you get cranky at three. Maybe you need a cup of soup. I might make you a soup. To start the show.
1: Oh, I need a new co-host to start the show.
0: Hang on, what
1: John,
0: do you want me to be?
1: Let's see how I've got a long list. Let's see how we go with you in the Fast Five. Here's the question that starts us off. What's the everyday name for a floor-standing pendulum clock?
5: Grandfather clock.
1: Grandfather clock. Yeah. Let me tell you how it gets its name. Mm. Why don't I? Grandfather clock got its name from the hit 1876 song by Roxette, My Grandfather's Clock by American singer Henry Clay Work. We've read some of it here.
6: My grandfather's clock was too large for the shelf.
1: That one.
6: 19 years on the floor.
0: It's no Puerto Rico, I'll tell you that. First time in San
1: Juan. And how are the toilets?
0: What are the toilets like in Puerto Rico? Ryan, can you Google that?
1: Well, I think you'll get a variety.
0: Question number two.
1: Don't really Google it, Ryan.
0: Let's play Riff Raff.
7: Any old Riff Raff backstage.
8: Oh, Riff Raff everywhere. Got you, I understand. Got to keep out the Riff Raff.
0: What song features this riff? Rock on.
5: All the dumb things.
1: Oh, no.
0: And there we have it. Question number two of the Fast Five.
1: Can I also just say, you did ask me about the toilets in India, but you didn't ask me about the extraordinary other things I saw.
0: What's one good thing that would get Jonesy to India?
1: No, nothing would get you there because now I know who you are.
0: You know very well who I am. You know very well who I am.
1: I loved it there.
0: I will go and live there. Go and have
1: what
0: a swim in the Ganges.
1: What kind of travel agent are you?
2: You can't flush the toilet paper.
0: Yeah, see, in Puerto Rico. So I went to Greece and you can't flush the toilet
1: paper
0: there.
1: You had a great time.
0: I love Greece, but it's a whole procedure when you go to
1: the loo. I understand. Most of us understand.
0: You've got to wrap it up and put it in a bin next to
1: you. We understand how toilets work, Brendan, that aren't
0: actually,
1: always the flushing
0: kind. You know what? After a while, it wasn't that bad.
1: Okay. Just collected them and took them home with you.
0: It became a bit of a thing.
1: Well, we're up to riffraff question two.
0: Jonesy and Amanda, driving you home.

0: Hello there. If you've just joined us, everything's going okay in the studio. Okay, here's the deal. I'll go to India if you pay me. If someone says we want you to come to India.
1: What an insulting thing to say to the people of India.
0: No, it's not at all.
1: As if you're being a cricketer. Who views the world saying, I'll go there if you pay me? What kind of world traveller, world citizen, sympathetic human being are you? I'll go there if you pay me.
0: I see on the telly what's going on. I get a gist of it or what's happening in the broader world. That's why I'm glad I'm here.
1: That Puerto Rican song, and you said, what are the toilets like there?
0: Well, all I did was ask, because of your song Puerto Rico. First time in San Juan. All I asked was, what's Puerto Rico like?
1: Do they have flush and lose in Puerto Rico?
0: Be part of it.
1: Do I have to wrap it up and then bring it home?
0: Sam Ryan, what did you establish?
2: Yeah, okay. So in major tourist areas, the toilets are fine. I think it's just, more rural.
1: Why they haven't put that in the song, Brendan?
0: Greece, in Athens, I was in a nice hotel and you still had to wrap it all up in paper and put it in the bin.
1: We are living as the highest echelon of elite life, Brendan, with flushing toilets with hot showers.
0: The Greeks say they invented philosophy but not plumbing. So that was the Italians. They did the aqueduct. I'm a fan of history.
1: Okay.
0: You go to Italy, they've got good dunnies. I don't want to start any trouble.
1: When are you opening your travel agency?
0: Let's continue with the Fast Five.
3: How fast can this thing go?
4: Faster than the speed of light.
5: Jonesy and Amanda.
4: Fast Five.
0: I'm just saying it like it is, man.
1: I can't deal with you.
0: You can
1: You're
0: deal.
1: So elitist.
0: Oh, how am I elitist?
1: I only go there if you pay me. Can you flush a dunny?
0: That's not. I just know what I like.
1: Well surely stay home and eat a white bread sandwich and shut up.
0: Lara's in Geelong.
1: Hello, Lara. I'm sorry Mum and Dad are fighting.
0: So I go to Geelong. I was there in Geelong and the other just a couple of weeks ago.
1: Oh, good on you.
0: I was enjoying
1: my
0: time.
1: Did you flush happily?
0: I did.
1: Lara, hello.
0: I was at the ferry terminal.
1: Oh,
6: hello.
0: Lara.
1: Hello, Lara. You're up for a riff-raff.
7: Can I rap?
8: Any old riff-raff backstage?
9: Oh, riff-raff everywhere. Guys, you can't understand. Got to keep out the riff-raff.
1: Lara, what song has this riff?
0: It's a banger.
6: All the small things, Link 182.
1: That's exactly it. Small things. Question number three. This is multiple choice. Where in Australia was the coldest temperature ever recorded? Was it A, in Brendan Jones' heart?
0: No.
1: Was it A, Charlotte's Pass in New South Wales, B, Lyawini in Tasmania, or C, Falls Creek in Victoria, the coldest temperature ever recorded?
6: Oh, I think Charlotte's Pass.
0: Charlotte's Pass.
1: Yes, it was in 1994 on June 29, minus 23 degrees.
0: Canadians would be laughing at that. I'm saying, what's that? They had minus 30.
1: I've been at minus 30 in Canada and I flushed. But I was in part of the country where it's kind of dry near Banff. And so it wasn't as cold as a Sydney winter can feel.
0: My sister lives in Canada. We were coming back and we were driving along and I said, this looks like where they filmed Rambo. And I said to my sister, I said, did they film Rambo? She said, yeah, in Hope. And I said, well, we've got to go and see. And she said, well, that was about 200 kilometres ago.
1: No, don't tell me you didn't make everyone turn around.
0: I was so wanted to turn around and go back.
1: So this story is that you didn't.
0: No.
1: Okay.
0: Flight schedule.
1: Oh, you are a fascinating man.
0: Why are they?
1: You know what?
0: Get me on Getaway. Katrina Roundtree in a sarong.
1: Yeah, you wanted to go there and you couldn't either.
0: Lara, what do you call a word that reads the same way backward and forward?
6: Synonym.
1: Oh no. Synonym means it means the same.
0: Harrison's in Baldwin. Baldwin's calling.
1: Hi, Harrison.
0: You're a Skyhawks fan.
10: Hi, how are you?
0: Good, bro.
1: What do you call a word that reads the same backwards as forwards? I'm sorry, Harrison.
0: Shari is in Digger's Rest.
1: Hello, Shari. Do you know what you call a word that reads the same forwards as it does backwards?
11: Yes, I do. That would be a palindrome.
1: A palindrome. I've got some examples.
0: Go on.
1: Race car.
0: Mm.
1: Madam, I'm Adam.
0: Okay.
1: Pooping is a sign I poop. Ask your travel agent. That's one. This is question five for you now.
0: This is you, Shari. This is a big time. The mysterious stone circle of Stonehenge can be found in which country?
11: England.
0: And great facilities nearby as well. Those druids, they knew what they were doing. or the aliens or whoever put it there. Congratulations, Shari. You have won the Jam Pack. The Jam Pack contains a $250 fuel voucher.
11: That's awesome.
0: That's so good.
11: That is so, thank you so much, guys.
0: Carry on. And if you'd like to register for the Fast Five, you can do it. JonesyDemanda.com.au. Apropos of your Puerto Rico song.
1: Come a little bit more, please. Come on, Ryan. First time in San Juan,
0: mijo. I've got a theory. I'm going to run it past you.
1: I flushed it twice in Puerto Rico. Yes, Brendan?
0: It's got nothing to do with flushing toilets.
1: Okay, good.
0: I'll have that for you. Also, Martin Dinglewall, actor, will be joining us.
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0: Hello there, it's Jonesy and Amanda driving you home. Thanks for the earworm, says everyone around Australia, and your Puerto Rican song.
1: First time in San Juan, Mijo, capital of Puerto Rico.
2: It's a great song. It did haunt my dreams last night, but I love it.
0: So I was doing a bit of thinking about this last night. And it all stems from 80s TV sitcoms.
2: Well, the thing is, it does have a familiarity to it. We feel nostalgic almost when you hear the song. What's your theory?
0: Well, I'm thinking, you remember The Facts of Life?
3: You take a book, you take a bag, you take them all, and there you have The Facts of Life, The Facts of Life.
0: There's and that begat Growing Pains.
2: It's all the same song, isn't it?
0: Yeah. And then that begat Full House.
2: Wow, it's the same song.
0: And it all started with The Greatest American Hero.
2: And do you think that sounds like Puerto Rico?
0: It's all there. And the shows are all pretty much similar, except for The Greatest American Hero. It's a guy, school teacher, finds a magic suit and turns into a superhero aiding the FBI.
2: Does he throw chalk?
0: There might have been a chance.
2: So you're saying that those themes are why we respond to the Puerto Rico song, because it sounds
0: familiar.
2: She said clarifying things for him.
0: Yeah. Okay. We should enter details of this show into AI.
2: See if you can put your underpants and a cape on.
0: A totally reasonable man does a show with a woman of high standing, and we've got our, what would you call Ryan? I'm just spitballing this.
2: I can tell.
0: We can put it all into AI.
2: What would it sound like? Is that where you're leading this conversation?
0: I'm just spitballing it. You never know. This stuff, it all comes out.
2: You never know.
0: And we might get to Puerto Rico.
2: I'm not going with you, that's for sure.
1: First time in San Juan.
0: We do know that there's flushing toilets in the good parts.
2: In the good parts.
0: In the good parts. So that's where you'll find me.
2: I can't deal with you today. I really can't deal with you.
0: You can deal because.
2: Because why?
0: Because Martin Dingwall has a new movie. I'm very excited about it. He's going to be joining us next. Jonesy and Amanda driving you home.
4: 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Christian, please save our pub!
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15: Let's be frank. Australia's immigration system is broken. The numbers are too high and the standards are too low. Albo has brought in a record 1.4 million people in 3.5 years, putting pressure on housing and essential services. Australians can see the country they love changing for the worse. That's why the Coalition has announced a migration policy with Australian values at its heart, putting Australian values first, stopping system abuse, and showing a red light to radicals.
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2: We love seeing our Aussie counterparts do amazing things in Hollywood. And our next guest, Martin Dingwall, is no exception. This powerhouse actor has gone all the way to the high deserts of Utah to film his latest project. It's called This Bloody Country. No electricity, no running water, just coyotes and dust. That is commitment. He plays a hardened Aussie guide protecting pioneers in a brilliant new frontier drama. Martin Dingwall, hello.
0: Give it up for him.
19: Oh, well, that sounds like a movie I'd like to do. What do you know about it?
0: You should get on this. It sounds good.
19: Sorry, firstly, hello, Jonesy. Hello, Amanda.
2: Hi,
0: there,
2: are
0: Martin.
2: You?
0: I know that
19: so
0: it's
19: good
0: all
19: to see you guys again.
0: Well, we haven't seen you since what, the Nowhere Men, the Nothing Men?
19: The Nothing Men, probably about more than a decade ago.
0: That was a, by the way, that was a great movie. If you get
19: still
0: a chance.
19: It's a great movie. I'm just releasing it actually in the next 3 months in Australia because it never got released.
0: Well, it never came out. I went to the premiere.
19: Well, it screened one time because it was a digital film before we could do digital. So it's just been locked up in litigation and digital.
0: Really?
19: The digital void for 15 years. It's never been released. For all the support you guys gave it, it never got released.
2: So when can we see it now then?
0: Yeah.
19: Well, I'll be having that on Amazon Australia in the next 3 months.
0: Okay.
2: Wow, okay.
0: Well, here's me thinking, because I actually said, didn't I say to anyone who cared to listen, I said, what's wrong? Why isn't this movie? Why aren't we seeing this movie? And Colin Friels, it had you, it was bloody, it was so good.
19: Because we got 100% Rotten Tomato rating.
2: Yeah.
19: It did amazing business for us in America who could handle digital. In Australia, there was one screen, and as it turned out, the powers that be wouldn't help us get a print of a digital film, so we could not release it. Oh. It sat on one screen. It sat there for 3 weeks, and so it is a complete, 15 years later, it is a completely unexploited film anywhere in the world.
2: Wow.
19: I don't want to get too much into the violins, but that journey bankrupted me.
0: Well, let's get the violence. I want this thing to become the biggest thing in the world, man. I want you to get your money back.
19: Well, actually, I don't. Again, it was here in the string section, but it was a substantial loss. I'd come out of Home and Away, and it was I'd banked about 150 from that, 150 grand, and I lost all of that on that film. Mm. So it was quite a baptism into it was an initiation into manhood. But there it sits, and I own it. And I'm now going to release it now that all this is, now that I'm back in Australia, now that I'm setting up my life here again, because Hollywood's been great for me, but I'm back here now raising my son, and I've got that film sitting there. So I shall release This Bloody Country, which came out last week on Amazon.
0: Yeah. Let's focus
19: in the next
0: on that.
19: 3 months, I will release The Nothing Men.
0: I'll pin all what we've just said in 3 months. You get in contact, and we'll, I want to make this happen,
2: absolutely,
0: mate. Seriously, it is such good movie.
2: But with This
19: Thank
2: Bloody Country,
19: much.
2: This is perfect timing to be doing these sort of frontier stories. It is what everyone's wanting at the moment, isn't it?
19: Well, I agree just because of the response we've had in America. But what I will say, Amanda, is I think people are wanting to have shown that they want to see character-driven, real kind of men and women going through real emotional journeys on screen, as opposed to just the Marvels. They also do want to see old school cinema, which is what this writer director has given us.
0: Yep. Well, this is great. You're going to, this is you,
2: it's
0: man.
2: It's the year
0: this
2: of
0: is,
2: you.
0: This is the year of Martin Dingwall. It's going to happen. This Bloody Country is out now on Prime Video. Check it out. And also, coming out, we're not going to talk about it too much now, but The Nothing Man is coming, and it is a great movie.
19: Thank you for your interest and support, guys, honest to God.
0: Martin, thank you for joining
2: Lovely
0: us.
2: Lovely to talk to you. Take care.
19: Listen, so good. I'll throw a bomb your way when we're ready to go with The Nothing Man, but thank you guys for giving me the airtime.
0: Really? No one
19: maybe
0: else does.
19: Writing your tagline.
2: Maybe speech writing is your
0: that's
2: future.
0: Our new, that's our new bumper sticker, courtesy of you. Thank you, bro.
2: Thank you.
19: Thank you very much. See God,
0: you.
19: Love you.
0: Jonesy Demanda driving you home.
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30: Partly cloudy and a very high chance of showers from late morning onwards. Thursday has showers easing, headed for a top of 15. Friday, partly cloudy and 15. And the long weekend on Saturday, kicking off partly cloudy, 18 around the Riverland and Mallee. Today, we've got a top of 16. And right now at the Davilly's Air Conditioning Weather Station, it's 11.
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0: Hello there. 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Already we have given away a world of prizes, and now we are giving away an all-singing, all-dancing citizen watch. You wanted to play Sovereign Citizen. We said, well...
2: Oh, I didn't.
0: Call us from your...
2: You wanted to play John
0: Costco
2: Citizen. If your name's
0: Costco
2: John,
0: container.
2: Give us a call.
0: No, I've said, what about Ain't Nobody Got Time For That?
41: Ain't nobody got time for that.
0: Thank
2: so
0: you, sweet
2: we're asking
0: Brown.
2: You the stories that you just yep. don't have time for. We're going to select a winner, and every day, look, I'm wearing it today. It needs a few links taken out. Luckily, I work with the missing link, so it should be okay.
0: She's talking about you, Ryan.
2: I know. But it's a gorgeous watch worth over $3,000.
0: I think it's more of a manly watch, but it's...
2: A lot of women wear masculine watches. I do too.
0: What do you call it?
2: Unisex.
0: That's it. I was going to say bisexual. Yesterday's winner of Ain't Nobody Got Time For That was Melanie. She had no time for watching her husband wash his golf clubs in the sink. She's already a golf widow. What, now I have to sit and watch this? Ain't nobody got time for that.
41: Ain't nobody got time for that.
2: She's one to watch. It could be your turn next.
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0: Hello there, it's Jonesy and Amanda driving you home this 2nd of June.
1: Ain't nobody got time for that.
0: I've been waiting for the day we could use Sweet Brown again.
2: Before we had that Puerto Rico song, we had that.
0: And we had Sweet Brown. Every day, a limited edition Citizen Atessa watch worth over $3,000 could be yours, modelled by Amanda
2: I'm
0: right
2: I'm holding
0: now.
2: It in my hand. It's a beautiful, beautiful watch.
0: That put your fingerprints all over it.
2: Well, you know, I'll breathe on it. It makes it worth $4,000.
0: Oh, okay.
2: Maybe not.
0: To win... 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We ought to hear what is you don't have time for. Yesterday, Amanda, someone parked a car in, a little scooter rider.
2: That's right. And the person who won the watch yesterday said that her husband goes to play golf every weekend.

0: and comes home and washes his golf clubs in the kitchen sink.
1: Already, Mel is a golfing widow, and then the ignominy of watching her husband wash his clubs in the sink.
0: What have we got today?
1: Well, first up we have Christina.
0: She said, this one is very fitting, she said, for Tin Hat Tuesday. She said, I've got no time for people who think everything is a conspiracy theory. It's like a vegan walking into a restaurant and nagging us meat eaters.
1: True that.
2: I haven't got time for that.
1: Next up, it's Danny.
0: He says, I don't have time for my kids' childcare workers for telling me via an app that my boys ate vegetarian pasta with mushrooms and other veggies. But when they're at home, their diet consists of hot dogs and chicken nuggets.
1: That's where they get their nutrition. And Dana.
0: Dana said, I don't have time for people who deliberately have their car headlights on high beam all the time. Mm. So bloody entitled.
2: Ain't nobody got time for
1: that. I think it's those fancy headlights. The three worthy winners, but there can be only one.
0: Today's winner is... Danny. Hi, Danny.
3: How you going, guys?
1: Danny, it's you.
0: It's you. Those terrible WhatsApp groups of people telling you how your kids are behaving when they're nothing like that at home.
3: Yeah, exactly right. There is nothing worse.
1: Yeah. But having said that, they are getting the nutrition that they need.
0: No, they're not. Do you think they're eating that there, or are they just telling you they are?
1: Oh, they're making it up.
3: I don't believe a word.
0: No, that's right. I think they just write it down and say, wow, they had a turducken today for lunch, and that was great.
1: Danny, congratulations. You have won the Citizen Atessa Super Titanium Excellence Japan-made precision powered by EcoDrive Innovation. Now with Amanda's breath all over the glass.
0: Are you lucky, man, Danny?
3: Thank you so much, guys. That's amazing.
1: Carry on about your business, Danny, mate. We'll do it again tomorrow.
0: Yeah.
1: Well, I can't impress upon you enough. JonesyAmanda.com.au to be a part of this for tomorrow. In the meantime, it's Tin Hat Tuesday.
0: Oh, dear. Get your alfoil out and get ready.
1: Jonesy and Amanda driving you home.

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0: Hello there, it's Jonesy and Amanda driving you home this Tuesday, the 2nd of June.
1: Excuse me, Brendan.
0: Put yes, ma'am.
1: Your tin hat on.
0: Well, we haven't started Tin Hat Tuesday yet.
1: Yes, we have. We're about to.
0: So once I hear the theremin.
1: The theremin.
0: No, the theremin, that's that scent. That's why the girls.
1: Not a pheromone.
0: Theremin.
1: Theremin. Pheromone.
0: Pheromone is.
1: Put your hat on. So.
0: Attractive scent.
1: I'll tell you what, I've got a couple that I found this
0: week. Okay.
1: What about this one? What if they couldn't get us with COVID jabs, so then they released the weight loss jabs to reach everyone else?
0: Oh, that's a good idea.
1: What are we being jabbed with, except?
0: You got the way go and the me go.
1: Yeah, but
0: and
1: what are we getting jabbed with, though?
0: I don't know. It makes you lose weight, though.
1: Well, sign me up.
0: There goes your gut.
1: Happy for it. There goes your gut.
0: There goes your
1: the
0: gut.
1: The aliens have got my gut and I'm happy for it. That's the T-shirt I want. But what about this one? I find this one quite fascinating.
0: What is it?
1: Have a listen.
2: The question I want to pose to you is, what if there were never actually six friends sitting in that coffee shop? What if there was only one woman sitting on a park bench alone, imagining the entire thing in her head? When you watch Friends, there's one character that just doesn't make sense a lot of the times and doesn't fit in with the rest. And it's also the one friend out of the bunch that has an extremely dark background. This is, of course, Phoebe Buffay. A lot of her character is pretty much a mystery, with only getting bits of information throughout the show. What we do know about her is that for a portion of her childhood, she grew up on the streets, as she lost her mother at a young age, and yet somehow a girl who grew up on the streets with no formal education went on to learn multiple languages, and she had moments in the show where she seemed to be a downright genius, it just was never used in the proper context. So this theory goes that Phoebe never actually made it out of homelessness. She simply peered into Central Park Cafe and saw a few friends hanging out drinking coffee, and pictured herself within that friend group and built an entire story and life within her head. And for the duration of the show, you get 10 seasons inside of Phoebe's twisted imagination.
0: The wow. Dark Friends theory.
1: Wow. And when you hear
0: wow.
1: In light of that,
0: yeah.
1: Some of the storylines that she had, when she talks about her history, you think, how did she get to be with those others in that privileged growing up position in New York? Like, for example, this one.
3: I remember when I first came to this city, I was 14. My mom had just killed herself and my stepdad was back in prison. And I got here and I didn't know anybody. And I ended up living with this albino guy who was like cleaning windshields outside Port Authority. And then he killed himself. And then I found aromatherapy. So believe me, I know exactly how you feel.
1: Aromatherapy was enough for her to turn her life
0: and
1: around.
0: She did have this.
3: Smelly cat, smelly
0: that's
3: cat.
0: That's the work of a deranged
3: what
0: person.
3: Are they feeding you?
1: Fascinating that she was homeless the whole time, looked through the window and saw the rest of the cast in the show, saw all the other characters and imagined that she was part of it the whole time.
0: The Dark Friends theory. That was the problem.
1: Why?
0: Well, actually, there's no Dark Friends, but the Dark Friends theory.
1: Well, what have you got for us? It's time for you to tell us what your conspiracy theories are. Let's put on our tin hats.
0: Tin hat up. It's Tin Hat Tuesday. Jonesy and Amanda driving you home.
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0: Hello there, it's Jonesy and Amanda driving you home. It is Tin Hat Tuesday.
1: Tin Hat's on, gentlemen. Come on, I shouldn't have to remind you.
2: I don't know, hey.
1: Tin Hat's on.
0: Are you saying we're becoming a bit...
1: casual, a bit blasé about
0: tin hats. Recalcitrant with our tin hat.
1: If we don't put our hats on, the alien thoughts will get in.
0: Yeah.
1: I'd be too late for some of us, Brendan.
0: You can call us with any of your crazy-ass conspiracies. 1355-22. I, for one, am not a big conspiracy person. I've been in this business for a long time. And a lot of people say, oh, you're part of the problem, man. I don't know anything. If I knew there were lizard people, I'm sure I would have seen them by now, but I haven't.
1: Not even after 18 beers on a Friday night.
0: I haven't seen lizard people.
1: Let's be clear. I'm happy to accept and hear your conspiracy theories, but I'm not that person either.
0: Greg is with us.
1: Hi, Greg. Have you got your tin hat on?
3: I will next week. I'm sorry. I've mislaid it.
1: Okay. Over to
3: now,
1: you.
3: Are you sitting down?
1: Yes.
3: This is a scoop. Back in the 50s, President Dwight Eisenhower signed a treaty with an alien civilization when they landed their flying saucer at the Edwards Air Force Base. And they told the aliens they could do what they want. Why do you think there are so many abductions of people in the news and on the net and things like that?
1: Are there actual abductions? People say they have crop circles in their pubes and anally probed and things. That's just Ryan.
0: Is that you, Greg?
1: But where are the people who've actually been abducted?
3: I have not been anally probed, according to my recent history, but just to bear with me.
1: Yeah.
3: Look at all the massive gains in technology in the last 50 years. Where's it all come from? Genetic sequencing, fiber optics, lasers, stealth aircraft, stealth submarines. Mm. Where the hell did it all come from? It didn't come overnight.
0: But it did.
1: It didn't come overnight.
0: Could be like the Men in Black in the movie The Men in Black. That's pretty much what happened.
1: But it didn't come overnight.
0: No,
1: Greg, I appreciate what you're saying, but I don't like downplaying human ingenuity.
0: Once you start having a go at the scientists, Greg, Amanda gets a little bit...
1: I get my lab coat in a twist.
0: Gets it in a bunch.
1: Right, but Greg, thank you.
0: That's all right. That's all right, Greg.
1: Thank you, Greg.
0: No judgment.
1: All theories are listened to here.
0: Thank you. Peter.
1: Hello, Peter. What's your conspiracy?
4: Well, you know how basically everyone in Australia loves Vegemite.
1: Yes.
0: True.
4: And basically, outside of Australia, nobody loves Vegemite.
1: Yeah.
0: Mm-hmm.
4: Well, I found out why that is.
1: Mm-hmm.
4: They've actually put a tiny, tiny bit of amount of Vegemite in our immunisations.
0: Right.
4: And as we get older, they're boosted. They put a little bit in the COVID as well, so it's all boosted. So everyone in Australia loves Vegemite.
1: But why? What's the advantage of having us all to love Vegemite? Is that how powerful the Vegemite company is?
4: Yeah. Right.
1: Peter? Peter had a bit of a chuckle just then. I know.
0: If you're not going to take this seriously, Peter.
1: Well, Peter, thank you.
0: I'm happy for it.
1: Sign me up.
0: I've been getting vaccines and having Vegemite since I was 6 weeks old.
1: That's right.
0: So I don't know.
1: Why don't you put toast in the other arm?
0: What's wrong with me?
1: Well, I don't have time, Brendan.
0: We'll keep this going. Jonesy and Amanda driving you home.
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0: Jonesy Demander driving you home this Tuesday, not any ordinary Tuesday. It is a Tin Hat Tuesday.
1: Do you believe in that the world is flat? I don't know, eh?
0: Other radio stations are now stealing this.
2: Are they?
0: Yes. I don't want to mention anyone's names because I don't want to embarrass Fifi and Fev.
2: Are they wearing tin hats?
0: They are. They're wearing the tin hats. I'm just saying.
2: Well, it's a this is your form folly. Of flattery.
0: This is your folly. Rob, who is a regular contributor to Tin Hat Tuesday, is with us.
2: Hello, Rob.
3: How are you?
0: Rob, I was a bit worried that we hadn't heard from you. I was thinking, what's happened? Did big conspiracy get to you?
3: No conspiracy gotten to me.
0: For those that aren't aware of Rob, by the way, Rob was the one that gave us the conspiracy that the Alcatraz SPs were indeed the people that went to the moon.
2: Or didn't go to the moon.
3: To go where?
2: The people who who played the role of being the astronaut.
0: What have you got for us today, Rob?
3: Before I get to it, I put the photographs of both the astronauts and the escapees through Gemini AI, did a forensic analysis, and guess what the result was?
2: Nothing. I'm joking.
3: 99.9% match.
0: Well, Rob, I'll take your word on it. What have you got for it today?
3: Frequencies.
0: Yes. I like frequencies.
3: Yeah. You know how they say that we're at the forefront of technology and all that, but the ancients had better technology than we have today.
0: Yeah.
2: Who did and how? To give us more details, Rob.
3: The ancients, the Egyptians.
0: Oh, right, yeah, yep.
3: And all that, even the Hebrews.
0: What did the Hebrews actually do? I know the Egyptians built the pyramids.
2: Yes, they did.
0: The Egyptians built the pyramids.
2: You said I don't think they
0: did. I know the Egyptians built the pyramids.
2: But they didn't use technology, they used maths.
0: And water.
3: Well, I've got an ancient document, right, in my possession, which actually says that that the pyramids were built at the same time, or roughly around the same time as Solomon's Temple.
2: I don't know.
0: I'm not familiar with Solomon's Temple,
2: and I don't know what the significance of that means, Rob.
3: The significance: the same builder that built Solomon's Temple around 1000 BC,
2: Scotty Camp,
3: built the pyramids.
0: Ah, okay. Well, that sounds reasonable.
2: Why don't we take your word for it?
0: Hey, you know what, Rob? Jemwai Rye was just waving his hands around. So he, DJ Ryan, is that right?
4: Yeah.
0: DJ Ryan and DJ Foxy have put together. So you know how you said this?
3: To do what? To go where?
0: They've put together.
3: I was waiting for it.
0: Well, they've put together a sick beat to stick there. Have a listen to this.
5: Liftoff. We have a liftoff.
6: Roger. We copy. Loud and clear.
7: Do you know the real names of the Apollo 11 astronauts before they became astronauts?
8: Neil Armstrong, Buzz Aldrin and Michael Collins.
7: Michael Collins was known as Frank Morris. Armstrong was known as Clarence Anglin. And Buzz Aldrin was John Anglin.
8: Why did they change their names, Rob?
7: They are the Alcatraz escapees.
8: But what about all the training for years they would have had to do?
7: To do what? To go where? To do what? To go where? To do what? To go where?
0: Oh.
7: To do what? To go away.
2: Oh. Move over the Puerto Rico song.
0: Melton will be going off tonight, Rob, when they hear that.
3: I'd like to get a copy of that.
0: It's there.
2: It's in Solomon's mind awaiting you.
0: Rob, thank you.
2: Thanks, Rob. Always nice to talk to you.
0: And if you'd like to join us on Tin Hat Tuesday, it's that easy. You can wait till next Tuesday, or as big internet got to you. JonesyDemander.com.au. 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
9: 5RM Riverland and Mallee weather.
15: Partly cloudy and a very high chance of showers from late morning onwards. Thursday has showers easing, headed for a top of 15. Friday, partly cloudy and 15. And the long weekend on Saturday, kicking off partly cloudy, 18 around the Riverland and Mallee. Today, we've got a top of 16. And right now, at the Davilly's Air Conditioning Weather Station, it's 12.
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2: Showtime. Big news, Australia. Our population has reached 28 million today, according to Australian Bureau of Statistics. It's thought now that Australia will reach 30 million people in the next few years. Mm-hmm. So at 6 o'clock this morning, 6 o'clock on Tuesday, based on a growth rate set at information, et cetera, et cetera, we have reached 22 million.
0: No, 28 million.
2: What? 28 million. Plus, what? I'm not good at this. 6 million just have had a heart attack.
0: Pauline's in control already.
2: Well, that's what's interesting here is that...
0: Who's the person? Who's the 28th?
2: Who are you? Hand up. Because Australian population growth in recent times has been largely driven by overseas migration. So it's not necessarily birth of a baby. Mm-hmm. Imagine giving birth to a full adult.
0: Yeah.
2: That'd be painful.
0: Yeah, I like the idea of a little baby.
2: The growth rate assumes that every minute and 15 seconds, another person is added to the Australian population.
0: Because how many people die
2: population.
0: As well? There's a lot of people.
2: Well, this is the problem. Not a problem, but we are living longer and having fewer children. We are an ageing population. Mm-hmm. So according to the data, there were 1.48 babies per woman on average in 2024. This year, don't rub your face,
0: There's
2: a record low and a dip from 1.5 the previous year. So we are 0.2 less percent of a baby for each woman.
0: You have to get back to the workbench.
2: Well, you can't.
0: Oh, no need for your language.
2: Yeah, you've been done.
0: I have. I had a vasectomy.
2: Yeah, you've been stitched up.
0: You know, I was too virile. That was the problem.
2: Whose problem?
0: Come here.
2: No, seriously, whose problem?
0: Well, you know... There would be
2: too many Jonesys.
0: There'd be a lot
2: if you didn't stop at three.
0: And what a great country it would be. What a great country it would be. James Vanderbeek's ex-wife. Is this what I think it is?
2: I'm going to tell you the story. It may have come up on your socials.
0: Yep.
2: James Vanderbeek's ex has remarried. Don't judge anything until I get to tell you what's happened.
0: Also, new developments in the sock, shoe thing that we talked about yesterday. And Instagram is here. Jonesy and Amanda driving you home.

0: Hello there, it's Jonesy Demander driving you home. We have the whip poll from time to time. It's a barometer on what the broader community thinks about any given subject. Some people say, isn't that just the pub test? The pub test is what the broader community thinks about any given subject in the pub.
1: Yeah. So yesterday,
0: they're two different kettles of fish.
1: We asked you what you thought about something very controversial, something I must say that I assumed everyone did the same, but not everyone does. How do you put on your socks and shoes? Is it sock, shoe, or sock, shoe? Here's pretty much how it went.
2: I'm sock, shoe.
1: Are you?
2: As I'm getting older, it's hard enough to get my leg up to put the sock on. Why am I putting it down again to then have to get it up again to put my shoe on?
3: Sock, shoe.
1: And what's your reasoning?
3: Left leg up, sock on, shoe on, down, right leg up, sock on, shoe on.
1: Kind of makes sense, you know.
4: I actually just had to do it because I'm going to see my physio, and I put my sock, then shoe.
5: I go sock, shoe, but taking them off, Shoe, shoe, sock.
3: Sock, shoe. I do shoe, sock.
0: So you put your socks on over your shoes.
3: I do sock.
1: Gabriel, are you trying to rage bait us?
6: Probably.
1: Okay. If someone was listening to this conversation from another planet, they'd think, how weird is
0: what?
1: That?
0: Well, then we're, yes.
1: So 81% of people pretty much on our socials said they go sock, shoe.
0: Mm-hmm.
1: But I was getting a coffee this morning down near the beach and I go to the same little coffee shop. And Michelle, who works in that coffee shop.
0: What did she say?
1: He said that he thought he did sock, shoe. But notice this morning, he's actually sock, shoe. And I think I'm the same. I think I'm sock, shoe. So I wonder if everyone says what they are, but then this morning when you put your shoes and your socks on, maybe discovered you weren't that.
0: Well, I keep all my shoes in a different cupboard to where my socks are. So I put the sock, so it would be foolish for me to put one sock on, one shoe on, because then I'd have to go up the stairs to get to the sock drawer. So if I,
1: In your bedroom, have you got stairs in your bedroom?
0: Yeah. Don't you?
1: No. My bedroom is one floor.
0: Not a whole floor.
1: No, I mean, I don't have a two-story bedroom. Not many people do.
0: It's like a lofty.
1: Right.
0: Yeah. Okay. Oh, hang on, haven't you got a lift? Yours is a ladies' lingerie.
1: The only lift is in your shoes.
0: You know what? I'm not sensitive about my height.
1: No, and I made that up because I know you're not. I don't talk about the things I know you're very sensitive about. I've got those for a separate conversation.
0: Thank you for that.
1: So coming up next, I fell for some clickbait and I reckon other people have too. We'll talk about it next.
0: Jonesy Demander driving you home with Jam Nation.

0: there. It's Jonesy Demander driving you home across Australia with Jam Nation.
1: So I've seen a lot of articles on this just in the last day or so, and I went, what the hell? And then I saw this story.
2: James van der Beek's ex-wife has married 4 months after he died. The Dawson's Creek star passed away in February, aged 48, after a brave battle with stage 3 colorectal cancer. Now his former spouse, 49-year-old Heather McComb, has revealed her happy chapter with Scott Michael Campbell.
0: So 3 months.
1: This is all these headlines from The Sun. James van der Beek's ex-wife marries 4 months after Dawson Creek's tragic death. This is from USA Today. James van der Beek's ex-wife, Heather, marries Scott Michael Campbell. James van der Beek's ex-wife marries 4 months after his death, et cetera, et cetera. Daily News, People Magazine, all of that. The story, when you look closer, I fell for that and thought, oh, my goodness, they were madly in love or seemed to be. What's happened 4 months later after he's died? The story is that that's his first wife who has remarried, and they broke up 15 years ago.
0: Right.
1: So that's why this is complete clickbait. Heather McComb was his first wife. They were married from 2003 to 2010. She has remarried. His second wife, with whom he has 6 children, has not remarried.
3: Mm-hmm.
1: And she would be horrified that these headlines have made it look like this.
3: Clickbait.
1: He's on good terms with his ex. You know, she, when he passed away, posted lots of stuff saying, I'm grieving for his family, etc. But this makes it look like she has just turned around and remarried 4 months later.
0: It's the world we live in. It's the clickbait.
1: I know.
0: I always say go to the fourth paragraph.
1: That's the thing. I looked at the headlines and went, what the hell?
0: Yeah.
1: And unless I'd read further, I would have just left it at that.
0: I got a theory here. I think women are more susceptible to clickbait than men. It's just an anecdotal thing I've noticed. But I find more often than not, women are usually the people that will go, oh, this is outrageous. And you go, well, did you read the fourth paragraph? I don't really base it on anything else. This is just an anecdotal thing.
1: And is it stories about pop culture like this, which women are probably more likely to devour anyway?
0: Guys don't care.
1: No, that's right. Women are the more gossipy storytellers, really.
0: Because guys are like me, if I see someone, they say, wait till the end. Okay, nah.
1: But traditionally, this is why women consume this kind of content more than men.
0: Mm.
1: It's because that was our cave way. Is that women were the keepers of the information and gossip was what kept us alive. Gossip was what told us who's safe and who's not safe and what's going to happen and this and that. Well, you guys didn't have to do that. Mm. You were just...
0: We're out there hunting the woolly mammoth.
1: Would it kill you to do that again? I'm off to get the sausages at the shops.
0: Dragging the women around by their hair. That's according to the Flintstones.
1: Yes, that documentary.
0: Coming up, Instagram is here. Would you like to win $2,000? It's been some time since we've fed the beast.
1: We'd like to do it.
0: Jonesy Demander driving you home with Jam Nation.
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3: Any money. 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
4: Let's do it today. Come on. Let's
0: 10
4: do it.
0: Questions. 60 seconds on the clock. You could pass if you don't know an answer. We'll come back to that question if time permits. You get all the questions right, you win $1,000. Little Keno here, Mark of Frankston, wants you to win the money.
4: I do, Mark. How are you?
5: Yep. Good. How are you?
4: Very well. And if you do get the $1,000, you can go with $1,000 or you can play double or nothing with a bonus question.
0: More times than not, Mark, it's the cool cucumber person that wins this. And you sound very cool cucumber.
5: Oh, thank you. I feel like it.
4: All right, Mark. Well, let's see what we can do. 10 questions, 60 seconds. Do say pass if you're not sure. We might have time to come back, okay?
5: Yep.
4: All right, Mark, deep breath because here comes question number one. What number comes before six?
5: Five.
4: Question two. What does the Cookie Monster famously eat?
5: Cookies.
4: Question three. The slang word servo is short for what?
5: Service station.
4: Question four. Who is Kel Knight married to in Kath and Kim?
5: Pass.
4: Question five. How many days are there in a leap year?
5: 364.
4: Oh, no. A leap year is one more. It's 366.
5: Yeah.
4: Oh, my bad. That's all right. And Kel is married to Kath in Kath and Kim.
5: Yeah.
4: Oh, Mark, thank you.
0: You were cool cucumber, but maybe too cool.
5: Yeah, gave it a go.
0: You gave it a red hot go.
4: You did, Mark. Thank you. We'll play again tomorrow.
0: JonesyAndAmanda.com.au if you would like to join.
4: It's going to go off soon, I'm sure.
0: I know it's Tin Hat Tuesday.
4: Yeah. We've done Tin Hat Tuesday.
0: Well, no, I've just got another one that's come across my desk. Unlike you, I actually have a desk. And I'd like to bring it to the table.
4: I'm happy for you. Well, unlike you, I have a table.
0: Okay. Betwixt the two, they can do this conspiracy. JonesyAndAmanda driving you home.
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0: Hello, it's Jonesy and Amanda driving you home. Do you like food shows? Do you enjoy the food shows?
1: I watch a lot of food content on my phone. I like British Bake Off, Australian Bake Off. I like those shows. I don't like travel food shows necessarily.
0: Yeah, when they're cooking outside.
1: Oh, you know, I'll watch anything Miguel Maestre does, but I just think, oh, you're lucky thing, you're on a holiday, I don't give a rat's.
0: Well, we've come a long way since the days of Where's the Cheese?
1: Or Two Fat Ladies. Remember they drove around in a motorbike with a sidecar running butter through their hair with their fingers.
0: And what about Bernard King? Remember Bernard King? He started to cook and he'd have his cape and his big rings.
1: And Keith Floyd. Is that his name?
0: Floyd.
1: Who I think probably seemed drunk most of the time.
0: Yep. But I do like food shows by and large because you just watch them. I did like Man versus Food. Did you ever watch that?
1: No. Is that people who do competitive eating?
0: Yeah, it was Adam Richman. And he stopped doing that show because he was worried about his physical and mental health.
1: So he would compete.
0: Yeah, to eat these ginormous burgers and incredibly hot chilies.
1: So Man versus Food and the food won by the sound.
0: Well, he gave up. The new guy that hosted, I don't know his name, possibly the most irritating person I've ever seen on TV.
1: Oh.
0: And so I'm kind of rooting for the food when he goes to town on a big chili burger. But there's a guy, I don't know if you're familiar with him, Guy Fieri. Have you heard of him?
1: I've heard of the name.
0: So he did a show called Diners, Drive-Ins and Dives. It's been around for a long time. And this guy, here's a bit of his work.
2: Where's money? You gotta try to buy that.
3: I think I could put this on a flip-flop that would taste good.
4: That's a hot frisbee of fun.
5: That puts the shamalama in ding-dong.
6: No. The land of hash. It's its own little state.
7: You should sell that.
8: Oh, you do? Oh,
0: it's just a guy that eats a lot of food and then has a catchy catchphrase.
1: And does he eat a lot of good food or is he dining at diners and eats the greasy stuff?
0: Yes, he goes to dives, drive-ins and...
1: Right.
0: Yeah. Greasy Spoon.
1: You said you had a conspiracy theory.
0: So the conspiracy theory, and I just, this is perfect for Tin Hat Tuesday. This is one eagle-eyed fan has said this on X. He noticed a peculiar quirk in the celebrity chef's eating style, declaring the fast food enthusiast was not actually swallowing the food.
1: That's not a conspiracy.
0: They claim the show would often cut after he took a bite, hypothesizing that he didn't actually consume the greasy meal at all, and viewers were bitterly divided by this theory. Honestly, it makes perfect sense, says one. Another
1: doesn't make sense.
0: If you actually ate three greasy diner meals per episode for 15 years, your stomach would literally dissolve.
1: Yeah. I mean, it's not a conspiracy. It's just information. Then conspiracy would be if he was actually a lizard.
0: Someone reasonably has said, is there any footage of him actually swallowing a bite that he takes or are they all cutaway shots? You work in TV, you know the cutaway.
1: Yeah, I know. And when I worked on The Living Room, we'd do these big cooking segments and there might be a huge piece of cake and then you'd have a steak and then you'd eat something else and something else. Yeah, I'd go home at the end of the day and go, oh. So sometimes I would take a bite and I'd say, film the other guys eating it. I'll take a bite, but I'm not going to swallow this.
0: So what would you do? You put it in a little spittoon.
1: A little napkin. Not a spittoon. I wouldn't hoik it out. I put in a napkin and sell it to one of the crew.
0: So this is it.
1: But when you watch them on MasterChef, don't they say they take tiny, teeny little taste buds?
0: Matt Preston, he used to eat so well.
1: He was like an amoeba.
0: He just absorb the food.
1: Yeah.
0: That's quite a skill.
1: Well, you know, also I think they're eating stuff that may have been sitting there for a while. I don't know how they do that.
0: Mm.
1: But no one can eat that many, like 20 big servings of a meal.
0: Well, it's hard with food on TV. Famously, the TV show Happy Days, they used to eat mashed potato as a sundae with chocolate sauce on it.
1: But they wouldn't eat it.
0: Well, they would. Potsy used to hook in.
1: No, he didn't mind.
0: Fonzie would take his into the dunny.
9: Right, the little man. That's enough.
1: Chuck it straight down.
0: Speaking of foods, tomorrow.
1: TikTok Taka.
0: What gastronomic fest have you got for
1: us? I've just seen which one I've chosen to do, and I might be not here tomorrow.
0: Oh, okay. Well, you can't do that.
1: Yeah, I will do that.
0: We will be back. Another chance for you to win a $3,000 Citizen Watch with Ain't Nobody Got Time For That. To be a part of this, go to jonesyandamanda.com.au.
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4: Partly cloudy and a very high chance of showers from late morning onwards. Thursday has showers easing, headed for a top of 15. Friday, partly cloudy and 15. And the long weekend on Saturday, kicking off partly cloudy, 18 around the Riverland and Mallee. Today, we've got a top of 16. And right now at the Davili's Air Conditioning Weather Station, it's 11.
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5: Partly cloudy and a very high chance of showers from late morning onwards. Thursday has showers easing, headed for a top of 15. Friday, partly cloudy and 15. And the long weekend on Saturday, kicking off partly cloudy, 18 around the Riverland and Mallee. Today, we've got a top of 16. And right now at the Davili's Air Conditioning Weather Station, it's 11.
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8: With the latest, I'm Lockie Winnell. Regional service stations, including those in the Riverland, are likely to see inspectors this week. Inspectors from Consumer and Business Services are carrying out over 200 inspections this week to ensure real-time price monitoring is up to spec. Under the scheme, service stations are required to update any price or availability changes within 30 minutes to a central database. Minister for Consumer and Business Affairs, Michael Brown, says the blitz is a clear warning to service station operators, do the right thing or face the consequences. In April, three service stations were handed expiations for non-compliance for not reporting fuel being unavailable. There's concerns for South Australian businesses, with some at breaking point. Rising costs, weak trading conditions and fears over controversial tax reforms has seen confidence plunge. Business confidence is at its lowest level since the pandemic, falling by 19.8 points over the March quarter, to sit now at just 66.1 points. And as Murray-Darling Basin management enters dynamic challenges, there's now a call for emerging leaders to step up. A new leadership development program is now calling for applications for the Murray-Darling Basin Leadership Program. Murray-Darling Basin Authority Chief Executive Andrew McConville encouraged people across rural and regional Australia to seize the opportunity to get involved. Applications for the inaugural intake of the leadership program close this Sunday. Now you're up to date. I'm Lockie Whittle.
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9: Morning, I'm Phoebe Humphrey. The nation's peak union is dismissing concerns that the latest minimum wage increase will lead to stagflation. That's when rising inflation combines with a surge of unemployment. The ACTU's Sally McManus says lifting the award wage by 4.75% is not enough to tank the economy.
10: There is no evidence to say that modest wage increases for the lowest paid in any country in the world have a negative impact on employment.
9: Meantime, there are fears the wage increase could trigger at least two more rate hikes in August and November. A prominent Queensland doctor has been suspended from practising in Australia. Dr Reza Adib, the partner of former State Premier Anastasia Palaszczuk, is facing charges of rape and sexual assault. The 65-year-old plans to fight the charges. And experts warn Aussies could be hit by higher power bills in the years to come as Australia becomes a hub for data centres. The Climate Council warns it could lead to increases of up to 26% in New South Wales and 23% in Victoria by 2030.
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9: In sport, a four-wicket haul from Nathan Ellis has steered the Aussie cricketers to victory this morning in the second one-day clash against Pakistan. Chasing a target of 232, the home side was all out for 190. Ellis telling Fox it was a tricky wicket.
11: You want to try and maximise it for as long as you can. So you try and get up there and swing it for four, five, eight balls and then you get into your work, as we saw.
9: And the Kieran Foran era has officially begun at the Sea Eagles. The 35-year-old has now been locked in as the head coach of the NRL club for 3 years. That's the latest news and sport.
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14: Good morning, I'm Emily Minnie. Looming tariffs, trade shifts and seasonal conditions are adding uncertainty to the beef sector. ANZ's winter commodity reports shows increased culling driven by poor seasonal conditions has led to a significant drop in cow prices in March and April, but export demand continued to prop up the sector. ANZ Agribusiness Executive Director Michael Whitehead says it's been a volatile period for cattle prices.
15: That worry early on in the season that things would stay dry. So more cattle were being offloaded, prices were going down. Those recent rains have seen cattle prices go to a 4.5-year high as everybody or so many cattle farmers start to restock. But we just need to watch what's going to happen over coming months.
14: The value of the nation's agricultural production is expected to slip off the back of a decline in export values, cropping and cattle prices next financial year. Figures from the Bureau of Agricultural and Resource Economics and Sciences forecast the winter crop to fall by 21% amid rising costs, and livestock production value will drop by $1 billion. ABARES Acting Executive Director David Galliano says the declines are being driven by dry conditions.
16: Really, the seasonal conditions are impacting on production levels, which then in turn impacts on exports. And in terms of the production impacts, it's really a cropping story. And in particular in northern New South Wales, southern Queensland, with those very dry conditions up in that part of the world.
14: Security businesses say they've seen a 300% increase in demand for CCTV cameras from South Australian farmers. Producers are looking to purchase the cameras amid concerns about fuel and diesel theft as the conflict in the Middle East and the closure of the Strait of Hormuz continues. South Australia police say while there hasn't been a notable increase in fuel thefts, officers are concerned it is going unreported. Strawberry growers are the latest in the horticulture sector to trial the use of drones, which look like birds, to protect their crops. Earlier this year, the Canadian-made drone, designed to look like a peregrine falcon, was trialled in the skies above Victorian orchards. Now, Queensland strawberry growers are trialling its use after $200,000 in crop losses due to snacking lorikeets on one farm. Queensland Strawberry Growers Association President Adrian Schultz says its use would be beneficial.
17: I think it could be very efficient. We certainly haven't got any other methods that are effective apart from actually putting staff or workers

0: Australians surveyed say extreme weather has affected their work in the last 5 years. Head of advocacy Alice Salmon says it is a serious problem.
1: Extreme weather is limiting the support our people can provide, decreasing workloads, disrupting access to clients, and taking a significant toll on the physical, mental, and emotional well-being of frontline care workers.
0: And that's the state of the country. I'm Emily Minnie. Good morning.
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4: A partly cloudy day today with a very high chance of showers. Tomorrow, partly cloudy with showers easing, 15 for Thursday. And 16, partly cloudy for Friday. 16, today's top, right now, 11 degrees at the Davilles Air Conditioning Weather Station.
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3: This is 5RM Breakfast

Wayne at his best. Hey, CDC, shook me all night long. 5RM breakfast, thanks to Pathways Financial Planning. Good morning. Welcome to Wednesday, the 3rd of June. Historical events, absolutely. We'll get to those with Aaron Stevens real soon. Adelaide tech guy Richard Pascoe, we'll chat to him after 7. Got a spin of the morning challenge wheel on the way. Secret sound as well. Look, lots going on. Let's stop mucking about and just get on with it. It's Tower Backman, 5RM.

Dub Ackman, She's So High, 5RM, 16 after 6 with our $10,000 song coming up. The 10K cash track. What's it going to be this morning? I'll let you know after 6:30. Stick around. Your chance to win 10 grand, or at least go in the running to win 10 grand.

0: Yeah, Greece is the word. 5RM 19 after 6. Tech is the word after 7 when we chat with Richard Pascoe, the Adelaide tech guy. Apple are working on a new anti-theft feature. Meta is going to start putting their hand out for some cash from you and a watch that can tell you if you're about to faint. I mean, all the big topics coming up with the Adelaide tech guy, Richard Pascoe, after 7 this morning, 5RM. And we'll get into some historical events next with Aaron Stevens and On This Day.
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0: Hi, we're looking back on June 3rd, the anniversary of the bikini being unveiled in 1946. It was named after the Bikini Atoll, where atomic bomb tests had been held because the new swimsuit was highly explosive.
18: Ladies and gentlemen, we now present the Parade of the Bathing Beauties.
0: In 1969, the Starship Enterprise docked, with the last episode of the classic TV series going to air after just 79 shows. Of course, they returned on the big screen.
19: These are the voyages of the Starship Enterprise.
0: The Bob Marley album Exodus was released in 1977. In 1999, Time magazine named it the best album of the century.
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4: 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Here's Prime Minister Paul Keating.
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4: To the June 3rd birthdays, topping today's list is legendary rocker Susie Quattro. She's 76. Denise Williams is also 76, best known for this hit from Footloose. Milestone celebration for Danny Wilde, one half of the hit duo The Rembrandts. He's 70. TV reporter, presenter and longtime host of A Current Affair, Tracy Grimshaw, celebrates her 66.
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4: Legendary Pakistani all-rounder Wasim Akram turns 60 today.
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4: Screaming Jets lead singer Dave Gleeson is 58.
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4: And special one for Spanish tennis sensation Rafael Nadal turning 40.
25: Without question, this is Rafa's house.
4: Finally, the man regarded as the number one greatest sports person of all time, floats like a butterfly, stings like a bee, champion Muhammad Ali, lost his greatest fight on this day in 2016.
26: Out of handcuffed lightning, throw thunder in jail.
4: Still the greatest, remembering Muhammad Ali on June 3rd.
0: Ian Hunter celebrating his 87th birthday today from Mop the Hoople. Had a big solo hit in 75 with this. It's Once Bitten, Twice Shy, 5RM.
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1: With the latest, I'm Lucky Winnall. A man has been arrested in Monash around 5:15pm Sunday. Police detected a ute travelling 91 kilometres per hour in an 80 zone on the Sturt Highway. It's alleged when the driver was submitted to a driver test, he returned a positive breath test of 0.066. Further to this, police allege he tested positive to methamphetamine. Checks on his licence showed he was disqualified. The driver, a 46-year-old man from Paringa, was arrested and charged with drink driving and driving disqualified. He'll face court next month. Business confidence in South Australia is now at its lowest level since the pandemic. Confidence has plunged due to rising costs, weak trading conditions, along with fears over controversial tax reforms. As a result, some South Australian businesses are said to be at breaking point. As the cost of living pressure continues, those travelling for medical treatment are said to be facing additional strain. New research from Ronald McDonald House Charities reveals nearly 2 in 3 regional and rural parents would experience serious financial strain if their child needed specialist treatment away from home. While a number of local families have used Ronald McDonald House Charities, awareness of the service nationally remains low. Barbara Ryan, CEO of Ronald McDonald House Australia, says regional families face additional pressures to support children's healthcare.
2: The research also reveals that families in rural or regional areas are almost 5 times more likely than those in metropolitan Australia to travel 100 kilometres or more for specialist care, including treatment at children's hospitals and specialist health services. It's a pressure many families must face. While families travel because specialist care is essential, the experience can be uniquely demanding. Time away from work, separation from siblings, and the need to maintain household responsibilities back home all add layers of complexity to a child's treatment journey.
1: Now you're up to date. I'm Lucky Winnall.
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4: Morning, I'm Phoebe Humphrey. The decision may have been made, but the debate continues over whether yesterday's increase to the minimum wage is a good or bad thing for Australia. Unions say the 4.75% increase to the award will provide a lifeline for struggling workers. But David Alexander from the Australian Chamber of Commerce has warned it could backfire.
5: For some businesses, they will pass that on and it'll end up in inflation. For others, they'll wear it themselves. It could be the tipping point for some businesses. So this is not good news for the business community.
4: The PM is facing growing pressure over AUKUS, with Labor MPs, crossbenchers and unions urging him to rethink the $368 billion submarine deal. However, Defence Minister Richard Marles insists the government is fully committed to it. And fears some homeowners could be looking at negative equity thanks to a potential downturn in property prices. Experts are warning tens of thousands of Aussies are looking at their home being worth less than what they paid for it, with those who bought under the government's 5% deposit scheme the most vulnerable.
0: Game over. 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
4: In sport, Australia's beaten Pakistan by 41 runs to level its one-day series in Lahore. The visitors posted 9 for 231, with the hosts bundled out in reply for 190. While we've seen the last of the Melbourne Stars, with Cricket Victoria selling the Big Bash Club to a private investor. And James Heard has revealed he hasn't reached out to Essendon about his interest in the vacant coaching role. The Dons legend telling Nine he also hasn't been contacted by the club.
6: I would like them to, and I'd like to go about going through the process, as I said.
4: That's the latest news and sport.
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7: A partly cloudy day today with a very high chance of showers. Tomorrow, partly cloudy with showers easing, 15 for Thursday, and 16 partly cloudy for Friday. 16, today's top, right now, 11 degrees at the Davilles Air Conditioning Weather Station.
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0: morning, I'm Sir Rebel Adamelli, 5RM with the new Rads coming up 20 to 7. Adelaide tech guy Richard Pascoe joining us after 7 o'clock for a bit of tech chat. Fair bit going on in that world. Also, the secret sound on the way thanks to Think Water Renmark, $500 the prize. And also giving you the chance to get yourself in the running this morning for $10,000 with our 10K cash track. You're listening out for some credence. It'll stop the rain. Credence Clearwater Revival. When you hear it played in full, 858-22-111 to get on the standby list. For your chance at $10,000. Our 10K cash track this morning. Credence Clearwater Revival. It'll stop the rain. It'll play between now and 9.
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0: 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Diesel at $2.09.9. Berry, unleaded 91 from $1.69.9. Diesel from $2.11.9. 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With the Kia Carnival Hybrid, it's now at Riverland Kia.
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It's 13 to 7. Adelaide Tech Guy, Rich Pascoe. After 7 o'clock, Apple have got a new anti-theft feature. It'll let us know what's going on there. Meta are expecting us to pay for some stuff. Yeah, Richard will be all over that. And a brand new watch coming onto the market. Samsung are behind this to tell you if you're about to faint. Adelaide Tech Guy, Richard Pascoe, with all the info after 7. And between now and 9 o'clock, we will play our 10K cash track. Credence Clearwater Revival this morning. That's what you're listening out for. Who'll stop the rain? When you hear it played in full, 858-22-111. Get yourself on the list, into the draw for the $10,000 with 5RM's 10K cash tracks.

Lewis and the news, 5RM, 8 to 7. Today's Spin of the Morning Challenge will coming up, absolutely. We will do that thanks to the Big Four Berry Riverside Holiday Park. Magnificent place to stay. If you've got friends and relatives visiting for the long weekend, or you just want to go and have a, what do they call it, a staycation, there's the spot. It's where memories are made and heroes are honoured. The Big Four Berry Riverside Holiday Park and a Spin of the Morning Challenge will coming up after 7.

0: there is the old pa, Johnny Boy, Snelmo's Fire, Man in Motion, 5RM. Jeez, nearly 7 o'clock already. All the latest news, sport and weather for you next. Then a spin of the morning challenge wheel. And Adelaide tech guy Richard Pascoe, he's on the way as well.
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12: With the latest, I'm Lucky Winnell. There's a warning for Riverland service station operators. A statewide fuel compliance blitz is now underway. Inspectors are checking service stations are updating prices in real time, with fines issued for breaches of not reporting price changes within 30 minutes. The same rules apply if a type of fuel is unavailable, with operators found in breach facing immediate fines of $550 or penalties up to $10,000 if the matter goes to court. More than 200 inspections are being carried out across South Australia and follows a similar event in April that saw three local sites handed expiations. As the squeeze on the local wine industry continues, a major wine retailer has announced they'll step away from several wineries and vineyards. Endeavour Group, who operate Dan Murphy's and BWS stores, announced last week they'll reduce their own grape production by 80%. This will see the company move to source almost entirely to a purchased bulk wine and grape from the viticulture market model. The business shift sees a transformation of Endeavour's Pinnacle Drinks business, with some industry analysts saying the announcement reflected the state of the industry. Looking at sport, and new leadership opportunities are opening for future Riverland sport leaders. The program, run through local councils' Connected and Active Communities program, will select 10 people aged 15 to 17 from across the region. We'll see a number of workshops carried out. Connected and Active Communities Project Officer Travis O'Shaughnessy said the program presents a valuable opportunity to strengthen future leadership and volunteering capacity across Riverland sport and recreation. Those taking part will also earn points towards their South Australian Certificate of Education, with nomination details available through local councils. Now you're up to date. I'm Lockie Winnell.
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13: Morning, I'm Phoebe Humphrey. Another poll shows One Nation's the most popular political party in Australia as the PM's popularity slumps to an all-time low. 60% of respondents were dissatisfied with Anthony Albanese's leadership, while the Sky News YouGov poll puts One Nation's primary vote at 29%, ahead of Labor on 26% and the Coalition on 20%. Business groups are warning the 4.75% pay rise awarded to Australia's lowest paid workers could lead to price hikes and could push some over the edge. The leader of the Solomon Islands will sit down with Anthony Albanese in Canberra today. It's Matthew Wale's first overseas trip since taking office last month. The pair will talk about strengthening Pacific ties. And some businesses are reportedly hiring private investigators to ensure their employees are working from home. Nine reports some companies have asked PIs to perform spot checks or door knocks on remote workers. Close to 7 million Aussies now work from home following the pandemic.
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13: In sport, the Aussie cricketers have levelled the one-day series with Pakistan with a 41-run win in Lahore this morning. Chasing a target of 232, the home side were all out for 190.
14: I think it was a pretty good total in the end. It was just about building that partnership in those middle overs and just being nice and patient.
13: Aussie skipper Josh Inglis there on Fox. And Aussie Gout Gout's under-20 200-metre record is official. World Athletics has confirmed his 19.67 in April is a legal and official time. That's the latest news and sport.
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2: 5RM, Riverland and Mallee weather.
0: Partly cloudy with the high chance of showers today. Tomorrow, partly cloudy with showers easing. Top of 15 and 16, partly cloudy for Friday. Today, top of 16, 10 degrees right now at the Billy's Air Conditioning Weather Station.
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2: This is 5RM Breakfast.
0: Good morning, everybody. Good morning, Lockie Winnell.
12: G'day. Happy Wednesday.
0: Yeah, mate. 3rd of June.
12: Where's the month going? Flying. We need a long weekend to slow down. Oh, that's right. We got one.
0: Just relax, mate. It's coming up. It's within reach. You can almost smell it. Should we have a spin?
12: Absolutely.
0: Yeah, we should. The Big Four Berry Riverside Holiday Park, where memories are made and heroes are honoured.

0: Best spin for a while.
1: Not bad.
0: We are playing under over this morning.
1: Yeah, okay. Cool. Yeah.
0: All right, okay. Cool.
1: Yeah, just something in the almanac. You say over under, or you throw me a number and I say over under.
0: Yep.
1: Could be under over.
0: Yep.
1: Depends where we go.
0: We'll get into it. After Foreigner, it's cold as ice. 5 RM, 6 after 7.

0: it's Riverland Valley's 5RM with Foreigner Cold as Ice, 9 after 7 for the Big Forbury Riverside Holiday Park. We've spun the morning challenge wheel today, playing under over Wednesday the 3rd of June. Let's just rip straight into it. Lockie Winnock's got Adelaide Tech guy Richard Pascoe to catch up with.
1: Absolutely. What have we got?
0: Well, we've got the Ian Hunter. Ian Hunter. Mop the Hoople. There's a big hit, this one. 72. David Bowie's All the Young Dudes. Young dudes, you are dudes. Ian Hunter, is he under or over 90 this morning, dude?
1: Oh, I will say under.
0: You'll say under? Just a bit. He's 87 today, Ian Hunter. What about one of the greats, Susie Quattro? Under or over 85?
1: Lots of energy there.
0: Oh, yeah.
1: Under for Susie Q.
0: 76 for Susie Q. Dave Gleason from the Screaming Jets. Under or over 65 for Gleason. And, of course, the Angels. Let me give him an Angels credit.
1: I'll tell you why I'm laughing in a minute. But what was the number you told me for Dave Gleason?
0: 65, I think I said.
1: I'll say under.
0: 58 for Gleason. Why were you laughing?
1: I'll tell you after.
0: Oh, okay, it's an off-air thing.
1: Yeah.
0: Oh, okay, cool. I like those. Jamie Dury, landscape designer, horticulturalist. Used to get his gear off in Manpower or one of those.
1: That's right, yes. Before my time, I only remember him as the landscape gardener.
0: Yeah, so do
1: Backyard Blitz, one of the original. It's amazing how much you can get done in 2 days in a backyard on that show.
0: Jamie Dury, under or over 60?
1: Under.
0: You're 56. Mate, you did all right. I think you got 100%, didn't you?
1: I think I did.
0: Hey, 850,000 points for you. Muhammad Ali passed away on this day, just to bring the mood back.
1: Oh.
0: 2016. We don't get to play this very often. What do you reckon, a bit of Johnny Wakelin and the Kinshasa band?
1: I think that's a great idea.
0: Black Superman for a treat this morning. 5RM, Adelaide Tech guy Richard Pascoe after this.

0: Oh, yeah, the black Superman, Muhammad Ali, passing away on this day back in 2016. One of the greats at 7:15. Having trouble getting hold of Rich Pascoe this morning, Lockie Winner.
1: Yeah, it's, I mean, the ironies.
0: Yeah,
1: trying to get into a tech person by using technology.
0: Yeah, well, I'm a little concerned because he did do a big session at St. Michael's Church. Maybe got struck by lightning when he left.
1: Righto. Was it on cyber security?
0: Well, yeah.
1: He does a lot of those.
0: He does. What a great setting for a tech chat.
1: And in all seriousness, if your community group wants to get Richard Pascoe to your next event, get in touch. We might be able to hook you up.
0: Yep.
1: He likes a good Riverland trip every now and then.
0: Lockie Winnell's now acting as his agent. Just just call Lockie direct on 04.
1: Yeah. I'll take the booking fee and I'll point you in the right direction. Thank you.
0: Look, let's get Tina Turner on and we'll continue to try and get in touch with Richard Pascoe, yeah?
1: We'll do that.
0: Yeah, we'll do that. It's 5RM.

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0: Chumba Wumba. It is Tub Thumping 5RM. 23 past 7. Secret Sound is on the way. We will play for Think Water Renmark. 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
1: With the latest, I'm Lucky Winnell. We're again told there's a high chance of showers today in the Riverland. While yesterday the Riverland escaped most of the state's wild weather, wind gusts over 50 kilometres per hour were still recorded in Renmark. Today we're expecting a top of 16 degrees combined with the high chance of showers. Time is running out for small businesses across the Riverland and Mallee to be ready for the next payday super laws coming into effect next month. From July the 1st, businesses will be required to pay their employees superannuation at the time as their wages to improve compliance and help boost workers' retirement savings. Here comes as Building and Construction Fund CBUS reveals it's clawed back more than $1 billion in unpaid super for its members over the past 10 years. Chief Member Officer Tom Garcia says local businesses need to make sure they're ready for the new requirements and not leave it until the last minute.
2: We know the last thing local business owners need is more admin headaches. So we're trying to provide practical advice to make this change a simple one. We've got a dedicated section for Payday Super on our website to make sure that you can understand what's going on. Payday Super is coming, and we urge business owners to be prepared for July 1.
1: And a new sport leadership program is calling for local nominations. The fully subsidised program, overseen by the Office of Sport and Recreation, will select 10 people aged 15 to 17 from across the Riverland, offering workshops, volunteering experience, hands-on roles within local sporting clubs. Participants will also earn 10 SACE credits on completion by helping build future leadership and volunteer capacity in Riverland sport. Applications close on the 14th of June, with details available via local council websites. Now you're up to date. I'm Lucky Winnell.
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4: Morning, I'm Phoebe Humphrey. The federal government says Australia can afford the 4.75% pay rise that's coming for millions of award wage workers. It's estimated this will cost the economy some $11.7 billion, but Health Minister Mark Butler has told Nine it must be put into perspective.
5: It's about 0.1% of the nation's wage bill, more than the employers were submitting to the Fair Work Commission.
4: Anthony Albanese is under pressure over AUKUS this morning, with rebel Labor figures and unions calling for a rethink of the submarine deal. Former Cabinet Minister Ed Husic used a caucus meeting this week to push back on the arrangement, but the Deputy PM insists Canberra's committed to it. And Qantas has hit a key milestone with its long-range Project Sunrise plane completing its first test flight. The test kicks off a major two-month trial phase ahead of planned routes from Australia's east coast to London and New York. It comes just a week after news of a delay in receiving the aircraft, with flights not expected to begin until late 2027.
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4: In sport, a win for the Aussie cricketers this morning, downing Pakistan by 41 runs to level the ODI series at 1-1. Nathan Ellis named man of the match for his 4-wicket haul.
6: Yeah, he was outstanding tonight. You can always call on Nell on those sort of pitches.
4: Skipper Josh Inglis there on Fox. Kieran Foran begins his first day as official head coach of Manly after signing a 3-year deal with the NRL club yesterday. And Essendon is reportedly yet to reach out to James Hurd about his possible return to the club a week on from Brad Scott's sacking. That's the latest news and sport.
0: 5RM Riverland and Mallee weather. 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
7: Partly cloudy with a high chance of showers late this morning. Tomorrow, partly cloudy with showers easing, 15 atop and 16 partly cloudy for Friday. 16, today's top, right now 10 degrees at the Davilles Air Conditioning Weather Station.
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7: 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It's Tom Brown from 8 a.m. 858-22-111. 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Here it is. 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
1: 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Here it is. G'day, Dave. How you doing?
2: Yeah, not too bad, mate. Yourself?
1: Yeah, not too bad. Wednesday.
2: Okay, that's it.
1: What do you got?
2: I reckon, when someone pocket dials you and you answer your phone and it's, you know, rustling around in their pocket.
1: Oh, yeah. Yeah, that's a good answer, Dave. It does sound very much like it, but not what the sound is, mate.
2: All right, no worries.
1: Mal in Loveday, how are you today?
3: Good, thank you, mate. How's yourself?
1: Yeah, good, buddy. What do you got?
3: Okay. You buy a packet of those toilet rolls in the plastic.
1: Yeah.
3: Poke your finger through the hole, ripping the plastic off and getting a toilet roll out.
1: Right. Nah, mate. Not what it is, Mal.
3: Not what it is, Mal. No.
1: You have a good day.
3: All right, mate. Okay, see you, mate.
1: See you, mate. Yeah, there it is. Secret Sounds. Back tomorrow morning. Hear it whenever you like. 5rm.com.au for Think Water Renmark. $500 the prize. 20 to 8. 5RM.
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there, Barnsley's working class man, 5RM across the Riverland of Alley Breakfast, thanks to the Barmer Club with our 10K cash tracks today. Yeah. Britain's Clearwater Revival, Who'll Stop the Rain? 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

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Hello, good morning, how are you? Well, I hope, 10 to 8. Susie Quattro, I forgot to mention, it's her birthday today, 76. It was part of our Morning Challenge Wheel game this morning, thanks to the Big Four Berry Riverside Holiday Park. That'll be back tomorrow after 7 o'clock. It's always a bit of fun. Check out the Morning Challenge Wheel. Be checking out the Murray Pioneer after 8 o'clock with Editor Hugh. Make sure you got your copy. 5RM. 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
8: With the latest, I'm Lockie Winnell. As many locals and visitors hit the road for the long weekend, local surveys have been put on notice. Consumer and Business Service inspectors will carry out over 200 inspections this week to ensure real-time price monitoring is up to standard. Laws recently made it mandatory that fuel outlets update pricing to the central database within 30 minutes. In April, three local sites were handed expiations for non-compliance, with some fuel types not available. As discussion continues on Murray-Darling Basin management, there's a push for a new generation of leaders to step forward. Applications are now open for the inaugural Murray-Darling Basin Leadership Program, with three intakes forming the program. Murray-Darling Basin Authority Chief Executive Andrew McConville is encouraging people across rural and regional Australia to take part, saying it's an opportunity to help shape the basin's future. Applications close this Sunday. Riverland small businesses are being urged to get ready for new payday super laws starting July 1st. Employers will need to pay super at the same time as wages. As CBUS reports, more than $1 billion in unpaid super has been recovered over the past decade. Businesses are being warned not to leave preparations until the last minute.
9: We know the last thing local business owners need is more admin headaches. So we're trying to provide practical advice to make this change a simple one. We've got a dedicated section for Payday Super on our website to make sure that you can understand what's going on. Payday Super is coming, and we urge business owners to be prepared for July 1.
8: CBUS Chief Member Officer Tom Garcia there. And the weekend's Riverland Auto Street Party held in Barmera has again been deemed a major success. The committee have thanked the community for the support and are still crunching the numbers in terms of funds raised. The amount donated to the Royal Flying Doctor Service is expected to begin out soon, with planning for next year's event said to already be underway. Now you're up to date. I'm Lockie Winnell.
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10: Morning, I'm Phoebe Humphrey. One of Australia's leading economists is warning the minimum wage hike will force the Reserve Bank into two more rate hikes. Shane Oliver from AMP expects them to come in August and then November. It comes as the head of the ACTU rejects suggestions a 4.75% increase will tank the economy. Sally McManus says history shows otherwise.
11: Wages went up each year more than inflation. No, it didn't lead to those negative outcomes. It just meant that it had more positive outcomes for families. Like for ordinary people, for the hardworking aged care worker.
10: Optus has been named Australia's most distrusted brand, topping the latest Roy Morgan rankings. The telco overtaking Woolworths with the result linked to fallout from last year's 000 outage. And the number of co-ed private schools is on the rise as the number of all-boys and all-girls schools start to drop off. Spectrum Analysis says the number of co-ed private schools has jumped by 12% since 2010, with a fifth of all-boys schools closing in that time.
1: Game over, and the winner is the Hot Chooks, now available at Berry Hotels. 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
10: In sport, a shake-up in the BBL with the Melbourne Stars and Renegades set to merge as privatisation of the comp ramps up. Aussie Test captain Pat Cummins on the ABC says it'll be interesting to see how it unfolds.
12: There was something floated that they might go back to Victorian Bush Rangers name or something like that, which is a nice touch. I grew up watching the Bush Rangers, so we'll see how it plays out.
10: It's believed the Giants have tabled a seven-year deal for Tom Green worth $9 million, and the Kieran Foran era has officially begun at the Sea Eagles after signing a three-year deal. That's the latest news. News and sport.
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14: Partly cloudy today with the high chance of showers. Tomorrow, 15 showers easing and 16 partly cloudy. A slight chance of a shower for Friday. 16 today, right now 10 degrees at the Debilly's Air Conditioning Weather Station.
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0: right across the Riverland Valley, 5RM. Look out, Lockie, it's the cops. Act normal. Every breath you take. And 8:09, Wednesday morning, you know what that means, mate.
1: Oh, yeah.
0: Oh, yeah. It is out now. Make sure you get your copy. I'm talking about the Murray Pioneer. Editor Hugh is here. Good morning, Hugh. How do you do?
2: Morning. No, very well. Yes, too much happening this week.
0: Yeah, well, mate, you're obviously busy this morning, late to work. Note that on the timesheet. Hugh wasn't there until about 8:05 this morning.
2: I can't to speak to you guys, so I'm still technically on time. Yeah.
0: Oh, come on, mate. Come on.
1: You get someone else to stamp your card in, Hugh, like the girl does.
2: No, I kind of just monitor myself, yeah.
0: Right. They've got the fingerprint one.
1: Oh, yeah. The high-tech one.
0: What Hugh does is get, like, that glue that turns white. Puts it over his finger.
2: Sure, it's like, get smart, get smart, you know.
0: Carefully peels it off.
1: Yeah. Love it.
0: You've peeled off a ripper edition of the Murray Pioneer with an article appearing in the Advertiser. Absolutely going to town on the Berry Barmera Council, and they have responded front page, BBC bites back.
2: A lot of strong language that was used by the Advertiser there, and councils firmly kind of hit back at that as well. I don't really want to kind of cast judgment on journalism from other companies, maybe, but I think Mayor Whittle's kind of pointed out kind of the impact that there's kind of maybe a bit of reckless reporting maybe can have on councils and the community.
0: Okay. I look at it this way. There's a journo sitting at the Advertiser going, I need a story. There must have been some kind of tip or someone suggested to them, hey, here's a story.
2: Yeah. Right?
0: Like it doesn't just fall out of the sky.
2: Well, because it's kind of old information. I mean, the Escosa report was at least a few months old off the top of my head there, so it's not necessarily a new story, but they've kind of just re-drummed it up and, kind of really gone as hard as possible with it,
0: Amplified the content, that's what it's called.
1: And those Escosa reports, as you say, Hugh, they get done for every council. It's not as if Berry Barmera was under some type of special investigation.
2: Yep, exactly right.
1: And a couple of other Riverland councils have been, had some
2: flagged with those as well.
1: Same remarks, Paul. But yes, a good response in today's Pine issue that's quite lengthy.
2: Very detailed. And I mean, it's backed up by the senior figures from Escosa and the LGA as well that kind of point out the directions that Berry Barmera are going in. So.
0: All right. We've got one of the great GPs, Dr. Kevin Stanton. He's, we hang up the headphones when we retire. He's hanging up the stethoscope.
2: Couldn't quite fit that on the page there, stethoscope. But what a man, thousand babies over his time. Yeah, crazy numbers.
0: Mate, you've got two photos of him. Neither of them, he is wearing the stethoscope. You know the international code for identifying a doctor is the stethoscope. Speaking of photos, and this, you know when you see somebody's face and it just brings you joy?
2: Yes.
0: Nestor from Harvey Norman.
2: He's always a happy guy, isn't he, Nestor? Yeah, because he's always giving out great deals, so he's making people happy.
0: These are all part of the big promo you've got going on in the Murray Pioneer at the moment. And another photo that brought me some joy just looking at the expression on his face is Tim Whetstone. Looks like he's having a bit of a juggle there of an orange.
2: Celebrating the quality citrus that we're going to start coming in. Yeah, so it's peak citrus season at the moment we're getting into. So, make sure you're getting all your vitamin C in, Tim.
1: Absolutely. Good to see you. Hey, Hugh, we love a good paddle steamer and a good report.
2: Yeah, you're not the only ones, apparently.
1: Well, it's taken up half the Pioneer, and so it should. The P.S. Canelli. It's over 100 years old, took 16 years to restore. What a story. And now it's back on the water. You can go for a cruise on it.
2: Yeah, absolutely crazy day down there at the Morgan Riverfront. Hey, I think what I see, 3,500 people mentioned that were down there. So what a crowd that's got.

0: be one of the biggest days that Morgan's ever seen.
1: Absolutely.
2: We got June Plush celebrated her 100th birthday. she's looking fine, isn't she?
0: Yeah, no, you wouldn't pick that at all. So, yeah, no, congratulations, June, there. Yeah, family was very happy to get that photo in, yeah.
2: I'd say, with all respect, 75 to 80, if I had to do the face recognition age verification.
0: Yeah, no, she's very active in the community, and everyone knows June. Yeah, really great woman.
2: All right, now the Loxton Golf Club celebrating their 100th birthday as well, and a great little lift out there. All the history's been captured.
0: Yeah, really well supported feature there again. And it's going to be a huge milestone coming up there for the club. They've got a lot of great events coming up that'll no doubt, they already get lots of travelling golfers and players coming in. So, yeah, it's going to be a big celebration for them there. Yeah, congratulations to the club.
2: And if you're planning on going to have a round at the Loxton Golf Club, remember to wear two pairs of pants in case you get a hole in one.
1: He's been sitting on that all morning here.
0: He had the cops, he had the police. As well, yeah, you're on fire this morning, Anthony.
2: Yeah, mate, tell you what.
1: All the zingers, mate, all the zingers.
2: It's a great way to spoil a nice walk, isn't it, around a golf?
1: What do you like on the golf course, Hugh? Just quietly, yeah. I haven't seen you at an event.
2: Apart from the obvious, what's your handicap?
0: Shocking, yeah. No, I get frustrated easy with golf. Because it's a long distance that you got to cover as well. So, it's not necessarily my game, no.
1: Yeah, because if you're having an off game with darts, it's not that far to,
0: darts exactly and go again.
1: Whereas golf, you know.
0: You've got 2 hours ahead of you just walking around and,
2: Three holes and then heading to the bar. That's a real cop out, isn't it?
0: Yeah.
2: Got all the sports covered as well. Jesus, fair bit going on in the world of sport, isn't there?
0: Oh, mate, yeah. Just the footy alone, like what a season we're having. Yeah, it's very unpredictable week by week at the moment. So, yeah, some great results we're seeing. Soccer, big Friday night that we had there at Renmark Olympic as well, which was very unpredictable with Loxton getting up. Yeah, some huge awards won at the State Bowls celebration down there in Adelaide as well. So, yeah, great sports coverage.
2: And some footy royalty in town over the weekend as well.
0: Yeah. Page 40 there, big Trevor Norton. He'd be loving that photo with Darren Jarman there.
2: Oh, look, I was with Nobby for a while on Saturday. He did not shut up about it. He was so excited. He was like a kid on Christmas Eve.
1: As I say, it was Christmas Day.
0: Yeah,
1: he was absolutely loving it, and good to see. It's his, and in his words, it's his era.
2: That's right. And apparently, that Crows jumper that Nobby's wearing in that photo, that dates back to pretty much when they started.
1: Yeah, he'd tell you the story.
2: He's had that mothballed. Look, read all about it. Murray Pioneer, it is out now. Everything going on around the place, you can catch up, including that big council story. Hugh, have a good week. We'll check in with you next Wednesday for the next massive edition of the Murray Pioneer 5RM 17 After 8.

0: Land is Leanne Rimes. Can't fight the moonlight. 5RM across the Riverland of Mallee Breakfast. Thanks to the Barmer Club at 21 after 8. Lockie Whittle's shown up for work today. He's here. You know who didn't show up for work on this day back in 1964, Lockie Whittle?
1: Who was that?
0: Your favourite mate, Ringo Starr.
1: He didn't show up.
0: No, he collapsed. He was a bit crook at the time. Jimmy Nicol had to step in as the Beatles drummer.
1: Oh, it's good.
0: Yeah. I think that was the Adelaide concert.
1: Well, Ringo got back. Well, yeah, Ringo didn't come on the Australian tour.
0: Mate, Ringo wasn't out for too long.
1: No, he came back and then went on to obviously do his finest work on Thomas the Tank Engine a few years later.
0: Absolutely. That was the highlight. What did Jimmy Nicol end up doing?
1: I don't know. Probably could find that out. Maybe tomorrow.
0: He went back to being the drum roadie. That's normally who steps in. You got some headlines, mate?
1: Sure do. A local sport leadership program calling for nominations. Riverland program. 10 junior sports participants will be taking part in the program. So I've got some details on that one. Also, payday super rules changing very soon. Plus, big thing on service station compliance going into the long weekend.
0: Yeah, just keeping an eye on them, aren't they?
1: Absolutely. They're hot on it.
0: Hefty fines too.
1: Oh, yeah.
0: Yeah. Well, they got 30 minutes to update
1: it to the database. Yeah, and that's if a price changes or if a fuel type becomes unavailable.
0: Right. Mm. Okay. Yeah. They'll be keeping an eye on that, and we'll be keeping an eye on what's going on around the Riverland of Mallee. All the details coming up in the news at 8:30, 5RM.
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0: 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Berry, unleaded 91 from $1.69.9, diesel from $2.11.9. 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
1: With the latest, I'm Lucky Winnell. As pressure continues on the wine industry, a major drinks retailer is scaling back its involvement in grape growing. Endeavour Group, which owns Dan Murphy's and BWS, has announced it will cut its own wine grape production by more than 80%. The shift is a reflection of the industry, according to some wine industry analysts. And while the region still unpacks a tough vintage, the Riverland still produces around one-third of the nation's wine grapes. Regional families are under growing pressure when travelling for specialist medical care. Support provider Ronald McDonald House Australia say research shows that nearly two-thirds of Riverland families would face serious financial strain if their child needed treatment away from home. And while a number of local families have used Ronald McDonald House when in Adelaide, awareness remains low.
2: The research also reveals that families in rural or regional areas are almost five times more likely than those in metropolitan Australia to travel 100 kilometres or more for specialist care, including treatment at children's hospitals and specialist health services. It's a pressure many families must face. While families travel because specialist care is essential, the experience can be uniquely demanding. Time away from work, separation from siblings, and the need to maintain household responsibilities back home all add layers of complexity to a child's treatment journey.
1: Barbara Ryan, CEO of Ronald McDonald House Australia there. Turning to sport, a new Riverland Sport Leadership Program is calling for nominations. A total of 10 Riverland residents aged between 15 and 17 will be selected for workshops and hands-on club experience, and on successful completion will earn SACE credits. The program is overseen by the Office of Sport and Recreation, with applications to close June 14. Details can be found on local council websites. Now you're up to date. I'm Lucky Winnell.
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4: Morning, I'm Phoebe Humphrey. There are fresh fears the latest increase to the minimum wage would force the Reserve Bank into another two rate hikes. AMP senior economist Shane Oliver is expecting them in August and again in November, while David Alexander from the Chamber of Commerce says having to lift wages by 4.75% will have a negative impact on business.
5: Small businesses in particular, but there'll be various industries such as retail, hospitality, where the impacts are more severe.
4: The federal government is continuing to defend its commitment to the AUKUS agreement. A growing number of labour figures and unions are calling for a rethink of the deal that's worth $386 billion. Foreign Minister Penny Wong telling the ABC AUKUS makes Australia more secure.
6: We believe it is in the best interests of our country for this project to continue to proceed. We believe it is necessary for Australian security.
4: And a search has ramped up on the Gold Coast for a Tassie devil on the run. The wildlife park closed yesterday after Mary disappeared from her enclosure.
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4: In sport, the Aussie cricketers have levelled the one-day series with Pakistan with a 41-run win in Lahore. Chasing a target of 232, the home side were all out for 190. Meantime, BBL clubs Melbourne Stars and Renegades are merging as privatisation ramps up. Essendon players continue to throw their support behind James Hurd as the club continues its search for a new head coach. And Kieran Foran begins his first day as official head coach of Manly after signing a three-year deal. That's the latest news in sport.
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7: Partly cloudy with the high chance of showers today. Tomorrow, partly cloudy, showers easing, 15 the top, at 16, partly cloudy with a slight chance of a shower for Friday. 16 today, right now, 11 at the DeVilliers Air Conditioning Weather Station.
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0: It's Oasis. You're right, lads. It's Wonderwall. 5RM, 22-9 with our 10K cash track yet to play at CCR. And I wonder, who'll stop the rain? Time's running out. 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I can guarantee you that. When you hear it, 858-22-111, get yourself in the running for $10,000 with 5RM's 10K cash tracks.
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Ribble Adam Alley's 5RM, there it is, your 10K cash track this morning. CCR's Who'll Stop the Rain, congratulations. A handful of people going in on the list, going into the list, going on the list, whatever. They are in now in the chance to win $10,000. Another 10K cash track tomorrow morning, be listening from 6, 5RM Breakfast.

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Right across the river, Lander Valley, it's 5RM. After 9 o'clock, we're going to get into the More Music Morning. Oh, Tiffany's going to make an appearance. Yeah, I reckon that's been sung into some hairbrushes over the years, that tune. Awesome. Some disco on the way from KC and the Sunshine Band. And Oz Rock Royalty. Yeah, we're going to give you the finger after 9. The More Music Morning, thanks to Statewide Apprenticeships, 5RM.

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14: With the latest, I'm Lucky Winnell. Regional servos are likely to see inspectors this week as travellers hit the road for the long weekend. Consumer and Business Services are carrying out over 200 inspections to ensure real-time price monitoring is up to the standard. Under the scheme introduced recently, service stations are required to update any price or availability change within 30 minutes to a central database. Consumer and Business Affairs Minister Michael Brown said the blitz was a clear warning to operators, do the right thing or face the consequences. Sites in Berry, Renmark and Karoonda were handed expiations in April for non-compliance for not reporting a type of fuel being unavailable. A Riverland driver will now face court after being stopped in Monash over the weekend. Sunday afternoon, the driver was stopped on the Sturt Highway and allegedly returned a blood alcohol test of 0.066. It's further alleged the driver then tested positive to methamphetamine and also had a disqualified licence. The Riverland man, aged in his 40s, is due to face the Barry Magistrates Court in July. There's more concern for South Australian businesses, the drop in confidence, rising costs, weak trading conditions, as well as concerns over tax reform has seen confidence plunge. Confidence is now at its lowest level since the pandemic, falling by 19.8 points over the March quarter, sitting now at just 66.1 points. And the Riverland can again expect further showers today as the wet start to the year continues. While the region avoided the worst of yesterday's wild weather across the state, windy conditions were recorded, with strong gusts over 50 kilometres per hour recorded through the region. Showers are likely through the day, with winds easing later this afternoon. And while it's been a good start to the season, the long-term forecast overview hints towards lower than average rainfall over winter. Now you're up to date. I'm Lockie Winnell.
15: It always feels better when you go to someone you know. Make sure you go to Riverland Steel.
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17: Morning, I'm Phoebe Humphrey. Penny Wong is the latest government figure to welcome the increase to the minimum wage that'll see our lowest paid workers for the first time pocket more than a grand a week. The Foreign Minister says that extra cash will help the people who need it most.
18: Increasing the minimum wage helps people deal with those increases in cost of living that we have seen, in particular because of the inflation that is derived from the Middle East conflict.
17: While tens of thousands of Aussies who've bought homes under the government's 5% deposit scheme could be looking at negative equity, experts say that happens when property prices fall, leaving new homeowners owing the bank more than their home is worth. And with interest rates on the rise, those struggling with repayments forced to sell will sell at a loss. And more than 6,000 homes were without power yesterday in South Australia as wild weather wreaked havoc. High tide, strong winds and minor flooding lashed parts of the state, with the SES responding to more than 200 calls for help. The cold front continues to move east.
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17: In sport, a merger in the BBL, the Melbourne Stars and Renegades will combine into one team. Cricket Victoria will reportedly sell the second licence, with reports linked to the IPL. And the Aussie cricketers have beaten Pakistan by 41 runs to level the one-day series in Lahore. The visitors posted 9 for 231, with the hosts bundled out in reply for 190. Skipper Josh Inglis happy with his side's performance on a tough batting wicket.
20: Yeah, I thought the guys played it really well today. Good contributions across the board and some good partnerships.
17: They're on Fox. That's the latest news and sport.
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22: Partly cloudy with a high chance of showers today. Tomorrow, partly cloudy with showers easing. And 16 partly cloudy for Friday. Today, a top of 16.
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